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8: Who is Joe?
2: LeVar Arrington, Brady Quinn, and Jonas Knox.
9: Brandon Ayuk. So he had more to say over the weekend.
10: The reason why the agent being fired is such an important detail in this whole story is because that agent is also the agent of the general manager of that team. And these are all weird.
9: I can't imagine that this is helping his cause. I don't know. This seems like...
11: Well, it's helping his cause as far as probably getting out of San Francisco. It can't be helping his cause going to the Commanders, though. So that would be my concern. I mean, obviously, he's talking about John Lynch here, which I think anyone who's been around John Lynch, has worked with John Lynch, has nothing but glowing remarks, has played with John Lynch, right? As far as a teammate... whether he's an executive, whether he was an analyst at Fox, like, he is one of the most beloved people ever. And knowing John Lynch a little bit, my imagination takes me to him just wanting to talk to Brandon Ayuk, check on him, make sure he's good. Like, he's that type of individual.
12: I'll take it a step further and say not only what you're saying, but the idea of having conversations pre-conversations or behind-the-scene conversations with the GM of Washington, with the quarterback. The reports out there make the claim, I don't know this to be factual, that Ayuk and Daniels are best friends. Not just friends, they put best friends in the report. So
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14: Think of it like instant mashed potatoes. Just add some water.
15: People talk about living in an era where they saw the all-time greats. And if you're of a certain age, you saw the greatest basketball player, Michael Jordan. Right? Saw the greatest quarterback, Tom Brady. The greatest baseball player, Babe Ruth. Didn't see him play. Didn't see Babe Ruth. I saw the greatest hockey player of all time, Wayne Gretzky. Saw him play. If you want to see the greatest testament to modern medicine and being injury prone, that would be Anthony Davis. Again, the Mona Lisa when it comes to falling apart. Always one little sneeze away from being out for 6 weeks. 6 weeks absence for Anthony Davis there. If all of this happens, which of course likely none of it will happen, we've got a talk show to do today. The rumors bouncing around today, so we're going to talk about it right now. If all of this happens, in the multiverse, there is a dimension where this all happens. They're not building a contender in San Francisco. No, they would build a nostalgia museum

0: That's what that would be. A nice museum. And they won't sniff the top of the West. Not going to happen. They will dominate the early bird special, though. They will kick absolute tail at the early bird special. They've got that. Doesn't this feel like something that somebody made an elevator pitch after they had a couple of mojitos, and they're like, hey, I got an idea. Hey, let's flash back 8 years, and we'll reunite LeBron, Davis, and put them there with Curry and Draymond Green. Why not bring the other Splash Brother back? Bring back Klay Thompson. He can't play anymore, and he's not really welcome with the...
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1: 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The Odd Couple with Rob Parker and Kelvin Washington. 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

0: time.
1: Fox Sports Radio. It is the Odd Couple, Ron Parker, Kelvin Washington. 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It's time for Last Call.
2: This is the
3: Last Call.
1: Last Call. Too much, bro. I've seen that chest was about to collapse. He's about to be on here. Last call. Who we got?
4: All right, there we go. That's enough. How about Tyson in Idaho?
5: You are
4: the last caller here on the Odd Couple Fox Sports Radio. What's up, Tyson?
6: Hey, Rob. How are you, man?
4: I'm doing good.
1: Great, brother.
6: Good, good. Hey, guys, just a question for you, just something to think about. I listen and I hear what you guys are saying about LeBron, but in this last year, didn't he by himself beat the Rockets and the team that
4: you mean
6: he
4: when
6: had
4: Kevin
6: Lakers,
4: Durant was hurt? Is that the series?
6: Well, yeah, I mean, and I'll give you that. That's fair, but the guys he was playing with, he was still playing in the playoffs, and Steph's better than Rui Hachimura, right? I mean, yeah. I think the team would be better than that. How could he? I mean, I know maybe not chasing rings because that's going to be like bad for him. But like, a guy gave him as good a chance as any to win there, even if they are geriatric.
1: Well, I mean, that's the sale, right? If you're Draymond, if you're Steph, if you know, or whomever
4: it's,
1: might be involved,
4: it's fool's gold where you're trying to convince yourself that we put the band back together and we're going to get another hit record. It happens all the time.
1: I don't disagree. I mean, it happened with the
4: Lakers. Oh, we had Magic back.
1: Karl Malone.
4: We had this great Magic back in the 70s. Let's get the band back together. And here we are in 2026. We're going to put an album together. No, you're not. And you're not going to hit a hit record.
1: You're going to be right at that Rolling Stones concert when they do that.
4: I was at the Stones at Michigan State. I enjoyed it.
1: Yeah. What year was that?
4: I don't know. In the early 2000s?
1: Early 2000s. Like, did they still have it then?
4: Oh, yeah. Okay. That's when they, who was, one of the Stones was sick or something. They had a black guy playing the drums, I think, or I can't remember. Like, it wasn't the original.
1: They had a brother. Was he from the UK?
4: He was playing.
1: Oh. All right, shout out to the brother.
4: You know what? I'm going to find out. Yeah. Alex, can you find out when a black guy was on the Rolling Stones? It was a black guy on the tour. I don't know his name.
1: Yeah, right.
4: I just don't know his name.
1: Shout out to the brother.
4: But he was on the tour with the Stones.
1: On the drums? What was he on?
4: I think
1: guitar?
4: He was on the drums. He filled in for somebody. I don't know who.
1: Can the drummer get some?
4: I'm just saying, I saw a black guy up there on the stage with Mick Jagger.
1: And everybody stayed, right? Enjoy the show.
4: Yeah, they enjoyed it.
1: Sure.
4: No,
1: you know,
4: no
1: some
4: problem.
1: People nowadays, you know how they get, man. Shoot, nowadays, you could not, that wouldn't have been able to happen. Administration would have told them, y'all can't have no black, they ain't no DEI.
4: Maybe I'm wrong, Alex. Maybe I'm wrong.
1: Was he light skinned?
4: He was black.
1: Latino? Was he?
4: Okay. Billy Preston played with the Beatles.
1: Yeah. Oh, listen, I'm not, there's people. There are absolutely people. I'm just saying. I know how they get. Rob G, where do you think LeBron going to land? Not necessarily where's the best fit, but just like where you think.
7: Oh, he's going to Golden State.
1: You think so?
7: I mean, Rich Paul kind of lit out of the bag when he said that he's still going to live in L.A. That means there's, what, two teams he can go to? He can go to the Clippers. He can go to Golden State. He can go to Phoenix.
1: What about a Denver? About a, what, two-hour flight?
4: Yeah, Frontier flies there.
1: Shout out to Frontier.
7: When's the last time LeBron flew commercial?
4: It's been a while.
1: Yeah, it's been a while.
7: High school?
1: Private chef your rest of your life or access to a private jet 10 times a year?
7: Oh, private chef.
1: Private chef?
4: No good. Couldn't find it. I don't know.
8: Didn't see anything.
4: Yeah, I'll find it.
1: Watch it be somebody else.
4: No,
1: watch
4: it
1: be Aerosmith.
4: No,
8: couldn't
4: no.
8: See him.
4: It was a
1: Rolling Guns N' Roses or something.
4: I know Mick Jagger when I see him.
1: Yeah, you can't miss him. All right, there you have it. Worship Wednesday.
4: The Jason Smith Show with Mike Harmon is coming up next.
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12: Okay, the Warriors, I admit, they were the oldest team in the NBA last year, and they just went Golden Girls. They are going to lean into it. 41-year-old LeBron, or is he 42? And then Anthony Davis, who's in his close to mid-30s, and he feels old. So the idea of AD, Draymond, LeBron, Pods, and Steph Curry is delicious. They are zigging when everybody else in the NBA is zagging. And it's almost like a sitcom when you add like a baby or a, you know, like a pet or something. You want to extend the storyline. But I'll tell you something. It'll be the smartest team in the league, the most experienced team in the league. If you want proof of concept, you had, 2024 Olympics. I like it. I think it's going to be a Christmas Day game. Again, I'm not saying they will not be great in the regular season. But I've said this before. Now they got, you know, Moody on the bench. Pods is young. Yaxel Lendeborg. They've got just enough youth. I mean, they basically gave up on youth. Even their draft pick from Michigan was an older player. They tried Wiseman. They tried Jordan Poole. They tried the young guy thing. It didn't work, and that's okay. The Knicks were kind of old. Not this old, but kind of old. But I like it. I like the idea of it. Obviously, everybody can play on Steph's timeline. I've said this before. This is the one place I think he'd be great in Miami. I think LeBron would be great in Miami. He didn't want to go back there. His family didn't want to move back there. They didn't love it as much as he did.
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15: 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I'm adding rings to Michael Jordan.
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0: It's in the Paul Skeens card. For $1 million, you could have had that piece that is part of your Pirates history forever. Mm-hmm. Yes, it's a trading card. It's not part of the game per se, but it's still part of that ownership and recognizing big moments and celebrating them and keeping it in-house. And I applaud the Knicks. Whatever they had to do with the NBA to get that off the auction block, to keep it as part of whatever museum they now build, have at it. I love it.
1: Exit out by Defresca, exit Swollen Dome. 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LeBron on his way out, Kawhi on his way out, Rick Bucher on his way in to break it down. 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
10: Mainly clear skies overnight with lows around 73. Lots of sunshine Wednesday. Daytime highs approaching 93. Wednesday night, 75. Bright sunshine expected Thursday with daytime highs approaching 93. 89, chance of thunderstorms Friday. Taking a look at the extended forecast, 83 Saturday, 81 Sunday, and 80 on Monday. Currently, it's 84 degrees. That's your updated forecast. I'm meteorologist Paul Trombley.

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7: From ABC News, I'm Dave Packer. The Supreme Court issuing some landmark rulings on the final day of its term. The High Court striking down President Trump's order attempting to end birthright citizenship. ABC's Mary Bruce.
8: Chief Justice John Roberts declaring citizenship then and now was the right to have rights, to freely participate in our political community. The framers of the 14th Amendment extended that promise to every freeborn person in this land. We keep that promise today. Justices Clarence Thomas, Neil Gorsuch, and Samuel Alito dissenting. Alito calling the decision a serious mistake.
7: And in a separate ruling, the Supreme Court upheld state bans on transgender girls from participating in girls' and women's sports. A personal financial disclosure released Tuesday shows that in 2025, the year he returned to the White House, President Trump earned $2.2 billion, more than triple what he reported the year before. While it's a tragic scene in La Guaira, there have been some moments of joy inspiring rescue workers to keep searching for survivors buried in the rubble following those two strong earthquakes that shook the Venezuelan city last week. ABC's James Longman is there.
9: Dozens of international crews are here, not giving up, searching round the clock and sometimes finding the smallest survivors. This rescuer sharing a moment with the pup he saved before going right back to work.
7: Firefighters battling the Aspen Acres wildfire in southern Colorado, which started Monday morning, say progress is being made despite having no containment. Pueblo County Sheriff Dave Lucero.
10: Across the incident, firefighters have been making tremendous progress by slowing the fire's advance, protecting homes, and building those containment lines.
7: He says evacuations remain in place, warning conditions are expected to get worse with winds picking up. World Cup action, Norway knocking out Ivory Coast to enter the round of 16. Norway now set to play Brazil in New York in the quarterfinals on Sunday. You're listening to ABC News.
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7: Changes to the federal student loan system.
13: 7 million people currently enrolled in the Save Repayment Plan are going to have to choose a different plan now, because that one's going away. There are only going to be two repayment plans going forward. But what it might mean, especially for some lower income borrowers, is that their monthly student debt payments will be higher. The other really big change here is that we're going to see new caps on how much people can borrow for graduate degrees.
7: ABC's Elizabeth Schulze. A Las Vegas judge has ruled that confessions made by the only person ever charged with the murder of Tupac Shakur can be used in his upcoming trial. Dwayne Keefe D. Davis has pleaded not guilty. A warning from health officials.
14: Even before summer officially arrived, tick season was already a concern for health experts in the U.S. Last month, the CDC issued an alert that visits for tick bites to the ER nationwide were up at the highest level in nearly a decade. ABC News medical contributor Dr. Alok Patel says climate change is just part of the reason.
15: And what else happens with warm weather? People go outside. They go hiking. They enjoy the sunshine. This puts them even in more range to potentially get bitten by a tick.
14: Experts say to protect yourself, wear protective clothing and check for ticks when you return from outdoors. Michelle Franzen, ABC News.
7: WNBA Phoenix forward Alyssa Thomas says she's gotten death threats and been called racial slurs in the aftermath of her one-game suspension after her fist made contact with Caitlin Clark's throat. Dave Packer, ABC News.
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11: Lows level off around 73 overnight under mainly clear skies. Highs level off around 93 Wednesday. Bright sunshine expected. Clear skies Wednesday night. Lows dip down to about 75. Low 90s Thursday, turning cooler Friday with highs in the upper 80s and thunderstorms. A peek at the extended shows, 83 Saturday, 81 Sunday, and 80 on Monday. Currently, it's 82 degrees. That's your updated forecast. I'm meteorologist Paul Trombley.

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5: From ABC News, I'm Dave Packer. President Trump was dealt a blow to end birthright citizenship. The Supreme Court Tuesday, siding with the long-held interpretation of the 14th Amendment that almost all persons born in the United States are citizens of the country. And the High Court upheld the state's rights to ban transgender athletes for competing in school sports not aligned with their sex at birth.
6: The justices allowing states to ban transgender girls and women from playing on women's teams. Citing both fairness and safety, Justice Brett Kavanaugh writes, states may maintain women's and girls' sports for biological females. In her partial dissent, Justice Sonia Sotomayor insists it's not been proven that transgender student athletes categorically posed dangers to competitive fairness and safety.
5: ABC's Mary Bruce. A dangerous heat wave this week across much of the country. ABC meteorologist Samara Theodore.
7: And the thing about it is very little relief is coming overnight. It's not just the heat, it's the wildfires as well. Breckenridge, Glen Rock, Cheyenne, Telluride, down to Winslow, Pueblo. We have a red flag warning in place.
5: Where was he the last 4 months? New Jersey Republican Representative Tom Kane Jr. disclosed Tuesday was being treated for depression.
8: The doctors recommended that I remain in the hospital to address my illness. They explained to me that this would be the fastest way to recovery.
5: What's going on with Taylor Swift and Travis Kelce? There are what seem to be wedding-related activities being set up at New York's Madison Square Garden. ABC's Aaron Katursky.
9: The first one is Thursday afternoon at about 6 p.m., and that's supposed to be for about 100 people. The following day, on Friday, beginning at 4 p.m., 4 in the afternoon at MSG, there's a cocktail hour and then a 12-hour party that's supposed to run until 4 a.m. Saturday morning. That one's for about 1,000 people.
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5: President Trump says the Republican Party will hold a midterm convention in September to energize voters ahead of the election. One person was killed when a vehicle crashed into a bakery near Houston. Harris County Sheriff's Office Major Anthony McConnell says the driver is a man in his late 70s.
12: What we come to find is a vehicle drove into the business. We talked to the owner. He is an elderly male. Said he hit the wrong pedal, accelerated. He was planning on parking in front of the business.
5: Another person was hurt and sent to the hospital. Lawmakers have advanced a package meant to strengthen protections for kids online.
13: House lawmakers have passed the Kids Internet and Digital Safety Act. It's a bipartisan package of legislation that, among other things, would require social media companies to adopt new safety measures for children and restrict the use of minors' data for targeted advertising. Advocates say the bill is a step towards a safer internet for young people, but critics fear it may prompt tech platforms to adopt age verification measures for everyone, which is a concern if that additional data people are handing over gets breached. Mike Dubusky, ABC News.
5: In a court filing, attorneys for actress Blake Lively say Justin Baldoni's production company owes nearly $8 million in attorney's fees connected to a defamation lawsuit dismissed last year. It comes 2 weeks after a judge denied Lively's claim for damages against Baldoni, but allowed her to seek legal fees. Dave Packer, ABC News.
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12: Lows dip down to about 73 overnight under mainly clear skies. Sunny skies Wednesday. Daytime highs approaching 93. Clear skies Wednesday night. Lows around 75. Bright sunshine expected Thursday with daytime highs approaching 93. 89 chance for storms Friday. Take a look at the extended forecast, 83 Saturday, 81 Sunday, and 80 on Monday. Right now, 83. That's your updated forecast. I'm meteorologist Paul Trombley.

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8: From ABC News, I'm Dave Packer. We're getting a clearer picture of President Trump's massive crypto earnings since the start of his second term.
9: According to newly released personal financial disclosure documents for 2025, President Trump appears to have earned over $1 billion from his cryptocurrency ventures. At least $524 million comes from the sale of cryptocurrency tokens through the Trump-connected World Liberty Financial. The disclosure report, which is 927 pages, also listed earnings of $636 million from a licensing agreement with Celebration Coin for the sale of the president's meme coin. Karen Travers, ABC News, Washington.
8: Democrats took to the Capitol steps to celebrate today's Supreme Court ruling to protect birthright citizenship. New York Democratic Congresswoman Grace Meng blasted President Trump's attempt to redefine citizenship.
10: We are American. We belong here. And no wannabe king will ever take that away from us.
8: But House Speaker Mike Johnson...
11: I'm very disappointed in that outcome. I think it subjects the country to serious challenges going forward, and we'll have to deal with it as a Congress.
8: New Jersey Republican Congressman Tom Kaine Jr. back on Capitol Hill today, ending the months-long mystery of where he was, saying he was hospitalized for depression.
12: To my constituents, thank you. Thank you for your patience. Thank you for your understanding. Thank you for your prayers. And thank you for allowing me the honor of serving you.
8: Primary night in Colorado, the Associated Press has projected that Attorney General Phil Weiser will win the Democratic primary for governor, beating U.S. Senator Michael Bennet, and the AP projects incumbent Senator John Hickenlooper will win the Democratic primary for U.S. Senate. After eight seasons, basketball superstar LeBron James will not be returning to the Los Angeles Lakers next season. The 41-year-old will now hit free agency to find a new home for his 24th season in the league. You're listening to ABC News.
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8: Before the Supreme Court adjourned, it decided to take up a major gun case next term.
15: They have announced that they will review the constitutionality of state bans on AR-15 semi-assault rifles. These are weapons that are prohibited in 10 states, plus the District of Columbia. They've been used in some of the deadliest mass shootings in the United States, including Sandy Hook and Uvalde. So many children there killed with these weapons. States responding to that, trying to limit the sale and possession, but now the justices have indicated they're ready to decide whether, in fact, that's unconstitutional.
8: ABC's Devin Dwyer. One of the big wireless carriers is pulling the plug on some of its low-cost plans.
16: T-Mobile is retiring some of its legacy phone plans, which could affect customers who had Simple Choice or Magenta plans, as well as some old Sprint customers who were grandfathered over from the two companies' merger in 2020. T-Mobile is automatically moving all those customers over to more modern phone plans with price increases of around $4 a line, likely.
8: ABC's Mike Dubusky. Serena Williams was beaten by 20-year-old Maya Joint of Australia in her first professional singles match in nearly 4 years in the opening round of Wimbledon. The Consumer Confidence Board says America's attitudes towards the economy improved this month as gas prices started to go down. But the survey also found that more Americans think it's hard to get a job. Dave Packer, ABC News.
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10: Lows dip down to about 73 overnight under mainly clear skies. Sunny skies Wednesday. Daytime highs approaching 93. Clear skies Wednesday night. Lows around 75. Bright sunshine expected Thursday with daytime highs approaching 93. 89 chance for storms Friday. Take a look at the extended forecast. 83 Saturday, 81 Sunday, and 80 on Monday. Currently 81. That's your updated forecast. I'm meteorologist Paul Trombley.

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1: I'm joined today with Dr. Tom Barris, a gastroenterologist here in Southwest Michigan. We know that the health and wellness of our communities starts with preventative screening, and colon cancer has been on a rise, and I'd love for you to share your perspective.
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0: Core Conversations with Natalie Baggio is a new podcast from Corewell Health Southwest Michigan. 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
6: From ABC News, I'm Dave Packer. President Trump was dealt a blow to end birthright citizenship. The Supreme Court Tuesday, siding with the long-held interpretation of the 14th Amendment that almost all persons born in the United States are citizens of the country. And the High Court upheld the state's rights to ban transgender athletes for competing in school sports not aligned with their sex at birth.
7: The justices allowing states to ban transgender girls and women from playing on women's teams. Citing both fairness and safety, Justice Brett Kavanaugh writes, states may maintain women's and girls' sports for biological females. In her partial dissent, Justice Sonia Sotomayor insists it's not been proven that transgender student athletes categorically posed dangers to competitive fairness and safety.
6: ABC's Mary Bruce. A dangerous heat wave this week across much of the country. ABC meteorologist Samara Theodore.
8: And the thing about it is very little relief is coming overnight. It's not just the heat, it's the wildfires as well. Breckenridge, Glen Rock, Cheyenne, Telluride, down to Winslow, Pueblo. We have a red flag warning in place.
6: Where was he the last 4 months? New Jersey Republican Representative Tom Kaine Jr. disclosed Tuesday was being treated for depression.
9: The doctors recommended that I remain in the hospital to address my illness. They explained to me that this would be the fastest way to recovery.
6: What's going on with Taylor Swift and Travis Kelce? There are what seem to be wedding-related activities being set up at New York's Madison Square Garden. ABC's Aaron Katursky.
10: The first one is Thursday afternoon at about 6 p.m., and that's supposed to be for about 100 people. The following day, on Friday, beginning at 4 p.m., 4 in the afternoon at MSG, there's a cocktail hour and then a 12-hour party that's supposed to run until 4 a.m. Saturday morning. That one's for about 1,000 people.
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13: President Trump says the Republican Party will hold a midterm convention in September to energize voters ahead of the election. One person was killed when a vehicle crashed into a bakery near Houston. Harris County Sheriff's Office Major Anthony McConnell says the driver is a man in his late 70s.
14: What we come to find is a vehicle drove into the business. We talked to the owner. He is an elderly male. Said he hit the wrong pedal, accelerated. He was planning on parking in front of the business.
13: Another person was hurt and sent to the hospital. Lawmakers have advanced a package meant to strengthen protections for kids online.
15: House lawmakers have passed the Kids Internet and Digital Safety Act. It's a bipartisan package of legislation that, among other things, would require social media companies to adopt new safety measures for children and restrict the use of minors' data for targeted advertising. Advocates say the bill is a step towards a safer internet for young people, but critics fear it may prompt tech platforms to adopt age verification measures for everyone, which is a concern if that additional data people are handing over gets breached. Mike Dubusky, ABC News.
13: In a court filing, attorneys for actress Blake Lively say Justin Baldoni's production company owes nearly $8 million in attorney's fees connected to a defamation lawsuit dismissed last year. It comes 2 weeks after a judge denied Lively's claim for damages against Baldoni, but allowed her to seek legal fees. Dave Packer, ABC News.
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17: 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Pat Moody with another edition of Moody on the Move. Today, we take you into a world of better hearing thanks to professional hearing services in the Edgewater neighborhood of St. Joseph. 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
12: Ample sunshine expected today, with daytime highs approaching 93. Lows dip down to about 75. Tonight, clear skies. 91 tomorrow, mainly sunny. Upper 80s Friday, with a chance of thunderstorms. Turning cooler Saturday, with highs in the low 80s. Storms continue. Take a look at the extended forecast. 81 Sunday, 80 Monday, and 82 on Tuesday. Currently, 81. That's your updated forecast. I'm meteorologist Paul Trombley.

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5: News. I'm Sherry Preston. Dangerous heat settling in over much of the eastern half of the country. Over 100 million people are facing days of triple-digit heat and humidity, and that means a serious strain on power grids, trying to keep up with all the demands for air conditioning.
6: The order allows PJM, which services 13 states and Washington, D.C., to operate at maximum output without environmental concerns, as electricity demand skyrockets in the heat. Thousands of power outages already reported in Ohio.
5: ABC's Lana Muiz. In the West, the heat is coming from the ground, with more than 50 wildfires burning in eight states. In the wake of the Supreme Court decision blocking the president's order trying to limit birthright citizenship, President Trump is now talking about making the change with a new law. ABC News legal contributor Sarah Isker says one of the justices hinted at that.
7: You had Justice Kavanaugh once again in the middle, saying that he thought the statute passed by Congress in 1940 and 1952 prevented Donald Trump from redefining birthright citizenship, but that maybe Congress could pass some other law if they wanted to. But that, of course, not at issue in this case.
5: New disclosures show that President Trump made over $2 billion in his first year in office, much of it from his family's cryptocurrency.
8: The coin has been controversial. Many investors lost money after the coin's value crashed in the months after launch. Its price spiked again when Trump offered his top buyers a dinner with him at his golf club. The White House denies any conflict of interest, a spokesperson saying neither the president nor his family has ever engaged or will ever engage in conflicts of interest.
5: ABC's Karen Waugh. The president announcing Republicans are holding their first ever midterm convention in Dallas in September. NASA set to try again in about 45 minutes to launch a mission to save the Swift Space Telescope. It's in danger of burning up in the atmosphere. You're listening to ABC News.
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5: One of the NBA's best is leaving Los Angeles. LeBron James announcing he will not be back with the Lakers next season. ABC's Kana Whitworth.
10: James delivering Lakers fans a long-awaited championship in 2020 in the wake of Kobe Bryant's death and broke the all-time NBA scoring record adorned in the iconic purple and gold. James suiting up for the Lakers for 8 seasons, the last 2 alongside his son, Bronny, as the first father-son teammates in NBA history.
5: Next year would be the 24th season for James in the NBA. Iranian state TV just announcing that a container ship has run aground in the Strait of Hormuz. No details yet on its condition. A church in Kentucky is facing criticism over a skit at a vacation Bible school that involved men with guns. ABC's Pierre Thomas.
11: 3 individuals dragging a man to the pulpit appearing to be armed. Then the sound of mock gunfire from airsoft rifles. The children heard chanting. Pastor Dwayne Walker defending the scene, saying it was symbolic of killing the devil.
12: I'll be honest with you, if I could kill the devil every day and raise him up and kill him again, I'd do it.
11: But Kathy Crow, a volunteer with the Kentucky chapter of Moms Demand Action, expressing outrage, saying vacation Bible school and our churches should be safe spaces for children.
5: And it was a rough day for Serena Williams back at Wimbledon. Despite dialing up a 120-mile-an-hour serve, she lost in the first round in her first singles match in several years. Serena will be back in action tomorrow playing doubles. Sherry Preston, ABC News.
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20: This is America in the Morning from Westwood One. Good morning, I'm John Trout. It's Wednesday, July 1st, 2026. Here's what's coming up on America in the Morning.
21: The Supreme Court hands President Trump a defeat in ruling any child born in this country is a U.S. citizen. I'm John Stolness in Washington.
20: Banning transgender girls and women from school athletic teams. Mark Sherman has that report.
22: A long-absent lawmaker explains why.
23: I was given the diagnosis of depression.
22: I'm Richard Johnson.
24: On Wall Street, stocks are higher so far for the year. I'm Jessica Ettinger.
25: Online fraud has exploded to become one of the most profitable criminal industries in the world. I'm Haya Bujwani.
20: And a tough loss for a big name in round 1 at Wimbledon. All ahead on America in the Morning.

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1: From ABC News Tech Trends. Ford has hired about 350 engineers, some of whom had been previously laid off, after the company's artificial intelligence efforts fell short of the automaker's intended quality level. Bloomberg reports the new graybeard engineers, as they're known, will be used to train younger staff and help reprogram AI models. The numbers are in from last week's Amazon Prime Day, and it was a record breaker. Adobe says people spent $26.4 billion across the four-day sale, slightly higher than what they'd forecast. It marks a more than 9% increase over last year's Amazon Prime Day, which happened in July. And if you like streaming TV but hate how loud the commercials can be, California is doing something about it. Streaming services in the state are now banned from showing ads louder than the video content. The new law takes effect later this week and only applies to California for right now. With Tech Trends, I'm Mike Dubusky, ABC News.
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5: Supreme Court rules to uphold bans on transgender students playing girls' sports in two states. I'm John Stolness.
6: The Supreme Court will consider whether bans on semi-automatic rifles violate the Second Amendment. I'm Lisa Dwyer.
7: A team of outside scientists to study the national security risks posed by UFOs. Ed Donahue, Washington.
8: 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I'm Chuck Palm.
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20: This is America in the Morning. Many areas of the nation today will break their high temperature records. Here's AccuWeather.com meteorologist LaTroy Thornton with the outlook.
21: Intense and dangerous heat only becomes more widespread for the second half of this week, with the period from today into tomorrow covering many places near and east of the Mississippi River with downright steamy conditions as the humidity continues to build under a strong zone of high pressure that promotes a good deal of heating. AccuWeather real field temperatures rise into the triple digits, perhaps approaching 110 degrees. At times across an area from Wisconsin, parts of Minnesota, and much of Iowa, southward into Arkansas, through the southeast, and northward from there along the eastern seaboard into just about all of New England, with the intense and persistent nature of this heat wave leading to an increased risk for heat-related illnesses developing among sensitive groups as highs reach the 90s for several days. As many areas end up with the longest-lasting hot conditions so far this year, the high energy demand may also result in power outages at times. On the periphery of that large area of high pressure, thunderstorms may develop and turn severe today and into the evening in two separate zones. The western zone extends from West Texas across much of central and eastern Nebraska, north and east from there into all but southern Wisconsin and much of Michigan, where storms may bring large hail, damaging winds, even some tornadoes. Farther to the east, a zone from the New York City metro area northwest through central New York State and east into much of inland New England faces storms that may bring strong winds and downpours. Otherwise, mainly afternoon thunderstorms may develop over the Florida Peninsula, parts of the south from southeast Texas into western Alabama and the Dakotas, with some thunder showers from western Wyoming through much of Idaho and Montana, and a spotty shower from northern Washington into the Washington Cascades. That's the weather across America. I'm AccuWeather.com meteorologist LaTroy Thornton.
20: 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I'm John Trout. A ban on transgender students playing in public schools' girls and women's sports teams was upheld by the Supreme Court Tuesday, as correspondent John Stolness tells us from Washington.
5: The ruling, along ideological lines, found the six conservative justices siding with the states and dealing a blow to transgender students' ability to play on sports teams that reflect their gender of choice. Justice Brett Kavanaugh wrote the majority opinion, stating that these laws do not violate Title IX, the longstanding law that ensures women's collegiate sports are treated equally and fairly, saying, quote, allowing a biological male athlete to compete on a girl's team necessarily displaces or disadvantages a female athlete. Susie Cirilli is an attorney for the transgender athletes and told CNN's Jake Tapper they're hoping time will result in a national change of opinion on the issue.
22: I think that with time and as we enforce the state laws at the state level and the local level, and as kids play sports, trans kids play sports, non-binary kids play sports, this is just where we are in a society right now, and with time, you know, things will change. We've been here before, Jake, with other issues, and we'll get through this one.
5: Raul Labrador, Republican Idaho Attorney General, told CBS News the ruling is welcome in his state.
23: Well, it was a great day for Idaho. It was a great day for the Constitution on this issue. I think it made it clear, on a 9-0 decision that Title IX protects girls in sports. And it made it clear on a 6-3 decision that the Constitution does not forbid or prevent states from enacting such laws.
5: The ruling is expected to have wide-ranging effects, as there are 25 other states that have similar laws. President Trump reacted on Truth Social, saying, quote, wow, that takes a ridiculous situation off the table. West Virginia high school student Becky Pepper Jackson and Idaho College student Lindsay Hecox challenged their state's laws. Justices also ruled on birthright citizenship yesterday, affirming children born of immigrants in the country illegally or on a temporary status are citizens, handing President Trump a defeat. And in a major campaign finance case, the justices removed restrictions put in place, limiting how much political parties can spend on specific candidates. Those changes will likely have an impact on this November's midterm elections. John Stolness, Washington.
20: In another major move by the High Court, upholding birthright citizenship, correspondent Sagar Magani reports.
0: The Supreme Court has dealt President Trump a major defeat, rejecting his executive order on birthright citizenship. The president had declared children born to people in the U.S. illegally or temporarily are not American citizens. The courts, pointing to widely held views that the post-Civil War 14th Amendment and more recent laws say anyone born on U.S. soil is a citizen, with limited exceptions. The president's railed against that.
1: That was meant for the babies of slaves. It wasn't meant for people trying to scam the system and come into the country on a vacation.
0: He made an unprecedented appearance for oral arguments in April, where even conservatives like Amy Coney Barrett appeared unconvinced by his administration's arguments.
2: Yeah, but what about the Constitution?
0: It's the second major ruling against the president by a conservative majority court that's largely ruled in his favor. He was furious after it struck down his global tariffs 4 months ago. Sagar Magani, Washington.
20: Looking ahead on the docket, the court is set to take up one of the most closely watched gun rights cases in years. This fall, the Supreme Court will hear arguments over whether state bans on semi-automatic rifles violate the Second Amendment. The decision could have far-reaching implications for gun laws across the country, as Lisa Dwyer reports.
6: The Supreme Court will consider whether bans on semi-automatic rifles, often called assault weapons, violate the Second Amendment. The justices say they will hear appeals challenging bans on the AR-15 and similar semi-automatic firearms in Connecticut and the Chicago area. Similar laws are in place in about a dozen states, covering major cities like New York, Los Angeles, and Washington, D.C. A landmark Supreme Court ruling in 2022 expanded Second Amendment rights, spawning challenges to firearm laws around the country. Arguments are expected to be heard this fall. I'm Lisa Dwyer.
20: It's 15 till. As we continue to take a look at decisions by the Supreme Court, cryptocurrency is in the spotlight. That story next, and Ford with a major recall. Back after these messages.
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20: Welcome back. It's 15 till. You're with America in the Morning. I'm John Trout. Aid groups warn Venezuela's fragile healthcare system is being pushed to its limits nearly a week after two powerful earthquakes, with damaged and understaffed hospitals getting overwhelmed by the injured and infectious disease flaring in the disaster zone. The sole survivor rescued yesterday a toddler who had been trapped for 6 days under a collapsed building. There's a new man that's been tapped to lead the White House UFO Council. Ed Donahue reports.
4: A polarizing Harvard astronomer known for splashy theories about alien visits has been tapped by the White House to lead a team of outside scientists to study the national security risks posed by UFOs. Avi Loeb has led the Harvard Astronomy Department since 2020. He studied black holes. His appointment is part of President Trump's push to declassify more information about UFOs. Loeb compares this to a detective story. A lot of fun, as long as you don't pay too much attention to the critics. His theories have won praise in UFO circles, but often puts him in conflict with academic peers. Other astronomers accuse Loeb of making exotic claims with little evidence. Arizona State University astrophysicist Steve Desch says they aren't going to get any closer to answering those UFO questions with Loeb in charge. Ed Donahue, Washington.
20: A check of business this Wednesday and a look at what moved markets yesterday. Here's correspondent Seth Sutel.
7: Stocks closed higher on Wall Street and trimmed their losses from what had been a rocky June. The S&P 500 rose 0.8% Tuesday. The index fell to its first losing month following two big monthly gains. The Dow added 136 points. That's about 0.3%, reaching another all-time high. The Nasdaq Composite climbed 1.5%. Stocks in the AI industry did well following sharp swings early in the month on worries they'd become too expensive. Treasury yields rose in the bond market. Crude oil prices fell. Stocks rose across most of Europe and Asia. The Japanese yen fell near a 40-year low against the U.S. dollar. Seth Sutel, New York.
20: America in the Morning continues with an unlikely late-night and daytime TV crossover. Here's entertainment reporter Kevin Carr.
8: The late-night talk show world is about to collide with daytime television. John Oliver, host of HBO's Last Week Tonight, may be British, but he has a great love for American soap operas. So much so that back in March, he took a special interest in sports provocateur Stephen A. Smith's recurring role as a criminal fixer on General Hospital. Oliver then made a plea to soap opera producers everywhere.
9: To all the soap operas out there, let me say this. I'm officially offering myself to you. Write me a role, and I will be on your set so fast it will make your head spin.
8: He had only three stipulations.
9: First, I don't want to play myself. I want to be a character, and I want his name to be ridiculous. Also, I want to do something juicy, like murder or slapping or being slapped. And ideally, I'd like a dramatic close-up of my face. But in return, trust me, I will give my all.
8: On the latest episode of Last Week Tonight, Oliver had an announcement.
9: I don't know if you've ever heard of a little show called Days of Our Lives. The American icon that gave us unforgettable moments like the devil possessing Marlena. I'm happy to say that I've already taped a week of episodes on Days of Our Lives.
8: But he didn't stop there.
9: But I will also be appearing in General Hospital this summer, because what is funnier than being in one soap opera, being in two?
8: He will first appear on General Hospital tomorrow and continue for three episodes. His stint on Days of Our Lives begins on August 11th and runs through the 14th. I'm Kevin Carr.
20: The Supreme Court has handed down some landmark decisions on everything, including birthright citizenship to transgender athletes. And they've overturned a 91-year-old precedent, clearing the way for the president to fire the commissioners who will make policy on cryptocurrency. The new old tech guy, Chuck Palm, has more on the story.
10: It may not start that way, but this story is all about cryptocurrency. Way back in 1935, during the Roosevelt years, the Supreme Court drew a line. Agencies that regulate American business would be independent. A president could appoint the commissioners, but you couldn't just fire them over a disagreement. That line held on for 91 years. On Monday, the Supreme Court erased it. In a 6-3 decision, it ruled that the president can now remove those commissioners at will for almost any reason. Chief Justice Roberts put it plainly, the president may remove his subordinates at will. The case was about the FTC, But the same logic reaches the big market watchdogs, which polices Wall Street, and the CFTC, which oversees commodities. And that now includes cryptocurrency. But the courts made one exception, the Federal Reserve. That's the agency that sets the interest rates and keeps it independent. Agencies that write the rules for your investments. And it keeps its independence. This means the rule book for stocks, funds, and cryptos live under whoever is in charge in the White House. And that means digital currency policy just became politics. Bitcoin down 3% to 58,000 and Ethereum at 1,570. For more, follow the new old tech guy on X at Chuck Palm.
11: Well, check your decade at a glance. We are officially halfway through 2026. 2027 is just 6 months away. 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
12: World Cup 2026 Tuesday, knockout round. Kylian Mbappe scored twice for the third time this tournament to lead France to a 3-0 rout of Sweden in New Jersey. Mbappe now with 18 goals in 18 career World Cup matches. That's just one goal behind Lionel Messi. Premier League star Erling Haaland scored in the 86th minute to push Norway past Ivory Coast 2-1 in Dallas. That's the Norwegians' first ever World Cup knockout win. And last night, Mexico blanked Ecuador 2-0 in Mexico City. Three more games today, including the U.S. versus Bosnia-Herzegovina in Santa Clara. Baseball, Junior Caminero homered for the fifth straight game, and the Rays won their sixth in a row, 10-4 over the Royals. The 22-year-old third baseman just named AL Player of the Week for last week and became the first player to commit to this year's Home Run Derby. He finished second to Cal Raleigh last year. Rangers have won six in a row after downing the Guardians 4-2. Tigers hit five home runs. Tarek Skubal allowed just one hit over six innings, and they hammered the Yankees 9-3. New York has lost six in a row. Division leaders, the White Sox, scored seven times in the third and overwhelmed the Orioles. Dodgers drilled the A's, while the Brewers routed the Reds. Meantime, the Cardinals beat the Braves. The NL East leaders have now dropped 13 of 17. Phillies are in hot pursuit of Atlanta. They shut out the Pirates. Christopher Sanchez with a combo five-hitter for his 10th win. Mets blank the Blue Jays on six hits. Wins for the Nationals, Cubs, Marlins, Astros, Mariners, and Diamondbacks. At Wimbledon, wins for women's two-seed Elena Rybakina, number three and defending champ Iga Swiatek, and American six-seed Amanda Anisimova. Serena Williams lost in three sets in her return to Wimbledon after 4 years in retirement. Serena will also play doubles with her sister Venus on Thursday. And NBA free agency began last night, and there's a big name at the top of the list. LeBron James says he is leaving the Lakers after spending the last eight of his 23 NBA seasons in L.A. That's Wednesday Sports.
11: Thank you, sir. It's 7 till. When we return on America in the Morning, a major recall by Ford Motors and Joan Jones with her continuing series this week as we celebrate America's 250th There's No Cracks in This Nation's Foundation, except for one. That after these messages.
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20: Welcome back. It's 5 till. You're with America in the Morning. Excessive heat across the nation affecting everything from pets to grandma and World Cup visitors. Here's Ben Thomas reporting.
1: With the World Cup in its knockout rounds, teams playing in open-air venues such as Boston, Philadelphia, and Kansas City will be playing under a dome, a heat dome.
2: Forecast high temperatures are going to be anywhere between the 90s to low 100s.
1: Brian Putnam at the National Weather Service.
2: That's going to be the air temperature that you'll see.
1: And he warns with the high humidity.
2: Heat indices are going to be higher than that. And that's the temperature that it's going to feel like. That's the stress that you're going to be feeling on your body in that heat. And those heat indices are probably going to range between 100 to 110 degrees and maybe as high as up to 115 degrees.
1: Players have medical staff, three-minute cooling breaks midway through each half, and other safeguards. For spectators, drink plenty of fluids and seek shade or air conditioning where possible. I'm Ben Thomas.
20: 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Here's correspondent Marcela Sanchez with that.
5: Ford is recalling more than 741,000 vehicles in the U.S. due to a transmission issue that may damage the park system. 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According to the National Highway Traffic Safety Administration, the recall includes certain 2018 through 2021 Ford F-150s, Ford Explorers, Ford Expeditions, Lincoln Aviators, and Lincoln Navigators. 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I'm Marcela Sanchez.
20: With our nation's 4th of July festivities approaching this weekend, we've been taking a look at colorful aspects of the American experience all week, including how our early countrymen first celebrated. And today, you'll hear from correspondent Joan Jones in a report we call Let Freedom Ring.
16: According to the Encyclopedia Britannica, the very first celebration took place July 8, 1776, just 4 days after the signing, when the Declaration was read publicly for the first time in Philadelphia. And yes, they did ring the Liberty Bell. Even though now they only tap it so as not to crack it any further. But a year later, on the first anniversary of July 4th, the celebration was pretty wild. With a 13-gun salute representing the 13 colonies, of course, there was cannon fire from ships and military batteries, bonfires and music, and yes, even fireworks. Weren't introduced in the States yet, so historians checked the diaries and cookbooks of people living 250 years ago, and they conclude that the first 4th of July menus contained things like roasted beef and mutton, corn on the cob, apple pies and beer, and Madeira wine, which was a favorite of many of the founding fathers. By the way, I hear mutton pairs well with potato salad and a nice Boston lager. Celebrating our nation's 250th anniversary. I'm Joan Jones for America in the Morning.
20: The Liberty Bell was rung in 1846 to celebrate George Washington's birthday, which caused a hairline fracture to spread into a large, jagged split. That's our show for today. America in the Morning for Wednesday, July 1st, 2026 is produced by Tom Cusick. I'm John Trout. This is Westwood One.
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16: From ABC News, I'm Sherry Preston. Potentially dangerous heat is stretching across more than half the country, and it's shaping up to be a scorchingly hot 4th of July weekend with concerns about the power grid. ABC's Alex Perez is right in the middle of it.
4: Chicago's first major heat wave in full effect, feeling like 106, even hotter than yesterday. Dr. Jane Wilcox from Northwestern Memorial says in these temperatures, heat stroke could begin in minutes.
6: Right now, the right thing is to stay inside and let this heat wave pass.
4: And as the heat spreads east, it's only expected to get worse. Stifling feels like temperatures from Philly to New York to Boston could break 110 in some spots.
16: ABC meteorologists say humidity levels in the Midwest are rivaling the Amazon rainforest right now. The launch of the robotic spacecraft designed to boost the orbit of NASA's Swift Observatory has been postponed once again because of weather. The space telescope is in danger of disintegrating in the atmosphere, and they're trying to move it to a higher orbit. The Supreme Court striking down President Trump's executive order banning birthright citizenship, but ABC's Sophie Flay says the decision was not unanimous.
17: Many legal experts expected a lopsided decision on what was considered settled law. Instead, three justices dissented. Justice Clarence Thomas arguing the 14th Amendment was written to guarantee citizenship to freed slaves. Trump has made the same argument.
18: It wasn't for billionaire Chinese people who have 57 children that become American citizens.
17: At the heart of the case, what the administration calls birth tourism. Women traveling from countries like China to give birth in U.S. hospitals to secure citizenship for their babies.
16: The Department of Justice planning an investigation into that. New disclosures show that President Trump made over $2 billion in his first year in office, much of it from his family's cryptocurrency. Its value spiked when Trump offered his buyers dinner with him at his golf club. You're listening to ABC News.
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16: Telltale signs of a Taylor Swift-Travis Kelce wedding at Madison Square Garden this weekend.
1: Sources tell ABC News the arena, still electrified from the New York Knicks NBA championship run, will host two events for the music icon and NFL star. The first is Thursday evening for about 100 people. The second is for about 1,000 people and is a 12-hour party beginning with a cocktail hour Friday afternoon and scheduled to last well into the next morning.
16: ABC's Aaron Katursky says streets around MSG will all be shut down. Following the Supreme Court's decision not to hear his appeal, attorneys for E. Jean Carroll have asked a federal judge to order President Trump to pay her the $5 million judgment a Manhattan jury says she is owed after he was found liable for sexual abuse and defamation. E. Jean Carroll's attorneys say Trump's lawyers told them the president may ask the Supreme Court to reconsider. FIFA superfans are descending on San Francisco to see the U.S. men's national soccer team kick off against Bosnia-Herzegovina. Ryan Maraska is making it a once-in-a-lifetime event.
22: Our record against European clubs or European nations are not that fantastic right now, but I'm hopeful. I actually went to the last two USA games, one in L.A., and the one in Seattle. So I'm kind of, all my life savings are going towards this right now. But I'm hopeful.
16: Ecuador's coach stepping down after his team was defeated 2-0 against Mexico last night. I'm Sherry Preston, ABC News.
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8: And good morning. Welcome to the WSJM Morning Show on your midweek Wednesday. It's the first day of July 2026. Happy July to you. And yes, it's hot and hot out there right now. We've got, Benton Harbor, we're starting the day at 75 degrees. Not too bad, right? We're still under the extreme heat warning. We've got clear skies out there. 75 in St. Joseph. 75 degrees reported in South Haven. We've got 77 degrees already in Dowagiac, 77 in New Buffalo, and 77 degrees in Niles and in Buchanan. It is a warm start to the day, and yes, we are still under the extreme heat warning that's in effect for our region until 8 o'clock tomorrow evening. 8 o'clock tomorrow evening, extreme heat warning is still in effect. What does that mean? Well, that means it's hot outside. You need to hydrate and you need to be careful out there because dangerously hot conditions with heat index values from 103 to 110 degrees are possible. Those are the feels-like temperature predictions for our region today and tomorrow. So be careful. Sometime between 11 a.m. and 6 p.m., it could get that hot in your area wherever you are. And that's not comfortable. Portions of northern Indiana, southwest Michigan, and northwest Ohio are covered by this weather event. Again, it's in effect until 8 p.m. Thursday. Heat-related illnesses increase significantly during extreme heat and high humidity events. Peak afternoon heat indices around 100 degrees might extend actually now into Friday, they're thinking. So take extra precautions when you're outside. And a couple of warnings, don't leave young children and pets in unattended vehicles. Car interiors reach lethal temperatures in just a matter of minutes when it's like this. Also, for yourself, wear lightweight and loose-fitting clothing, trying to limit strenuous activities to early morning or evening, and take action when you see symptoms of heat exhaustion and heat stroke. Okay, all right, forecast for today, mostly sunny, high of 95. We've got a low predicted tonight, probably overnight around 77 degrees again. Thursday, mostly sunny, high of 95. Friday, partly sunny, a high of 90 and a low of 74 degrees. We do have that 30% chance of showers and storms on your fireworks July 3rd because in many communities, the community fireworks will be going off on July 3rd. So we do have a 30% chance of showers I want you to be aware of. Saturday's forecast, partly sunny. Now a 50% chance of showers and storms on Saturday, high around 88 and a low around 70. Sunday, we're looking for partly sunny. High around 85 degrees. Looks like we'll keep 85 for the high on Monday and 83 for the high on Tuesday. Okay, some news from the WSJM newsroom. The Benton Harbor Area Schools Board of Education says it will schedule a special meeting sometime soon to decide its next steps after the resignation of their superintendent, Simone Griffin, earlier this week. WSJM's Andrew Green has this update.
9: Griffin sent an email to staff on Monday announcing her departure. On Tuesday, the district issued a statement saying the board expresses appreciation and gratitude to Dr. Griffin for her efforts during this past school year. It says it wishes her the best in her next professional journey. The statement goes on to say that Benton Harbor Area Schools is a district of resilience, fortitude, and strength, adding the board will meet soon to discuss the transition of the superintendent's office. It says additional information will be shared once the board meets and takes action. Andrew Green, WSJM News.
8: The Independence Day holiday weekend is almost here, and the Michigan Department of Transportation says they're working to ease holiday travel. MDOT spokesperson Nick Sharippa says the department is suspending construction projects and lifting traffic restrictions in about 106 out of their 177 work zones during this holiday period. However, Sharippa says some restrictions will remain where necessary.
0: I-94 in Berrien County, obviously we're doing a big reconstruction project there. There will be two lanes open in each direction between Britton Avenue and Ridero Highway instead of three. And we still have the eastbound exit at Napier Avenue and the one at Niles Avenue. Those two will remain closed. Again, hard to open a road that's not there.
8: Sharippa says traffic restrictions will be lifted from 3 p.m. Thursday through 6 a.m. Monday, where they can, to make the holiday travel easier. He also says more than 2 million Michiganders are expected to travel by roadway this weekend. And drivers, extra note to remain cautious.
0: Lots of traffic, lots of people. Encourage folks to always be patient. Give yourself plenty of time to get where you need to be. Eliminate distractions. Watch your speed. Even though we're removing some restrictions, there are still going to be technical work zones.
8: MDOT oversees interstate and state highways across Michigan, and they say they're responsible for nearly 10,000 miles of roadways. They carry more than 50% of all traffic and about 70% of commercial traffic. Sharippa says the department removes restrictions during busy travel periods whenever possible. St. Joseph City Commissioners are working with a Berrien County veteran to study the potential placement of a monument in the downtown area honoring those who served in the global war on terrorism. At a meeting this week, commissioners were told the Parks and Recreation Advisory Board has been approached by Stephen Fenegar about replacing the monument in Lake Bluff Park. He's an Iraq War veteran and told us how he got the idea.
2: I was walking down the bluff and admiring World War I, World War II, Korea, and Vietnam. And one day I told my wife, I said, man, I wish we had one of these for our war. And she said, why don't you look into it? Give it a shot.
8: Fenegar says the global war on terror, it was America's longest war, and he believes honoring the men and women who served in it would send a positive message.
2: I just think it'll involve a lot of people. We have the GWAT veterans are kind of in their shells. You don't see them as much at the VFWs and the American Legions and stuff that we go to, lest we forget. And so I really want to get them more involved and come out and say, hey, you know, we can peek our head out here too.
8: City commissioners were told on Monday a moratorium on placing new monuments in Lake Bluff Park has been in place since 1995. The Parks and Recreation Advisory Board has requested a subcommittee of three Parks Board members and two city commissioners to review the proposal and recommend a location for the monument. That's a look at some of the local news that we're covering in the WSJM newsroom. We do have more to talk about. We have a whole lot more to talk about as far as like the Supreme Court goes. Their final decisions issued yesterday, so we'll go through each one of those. We'll also talk a little bit about the latest with Iran. Yeah, there's more, but the gas prices, they took a little bit of a dip. Not much, but we'll see. That's coming up next in just a moment here on the WSJM Morning Show. First off, though, let's get sports from Dave Wolf. It's 6:12.
5: The Tigers power past the Yankees 9-3 on Tuesday night, hitting five home runs in the win. Riley Green went deep twice, and Tarek Skubal allowed just one hit over six innings with nine strikeouts. Detroit wraps up the series this afternoon in New York at 1:35. Pregame show is at 1:10 on News Talk Sports 94.9 WSJM. The White Sox beat Baltimore 9-3 after a seven-run third inning, while the Cubs held off San Diego 9-7 for their fourth straight win. Today, the Sox are at Baltimore at 12:35, and the Cubs host the Padres at 2:20. World Cup, Norway beat Ivory Coast 2-1, France blanked Sweden 3-0, and Mexico topped Ecuador 2-0. Today, England faces DR Congo, Belgium takes on Senegal, and the USA faces Bosnia-Herzegovina tonight at 8 o'clock. At Wimbledon, Serena Williams lost her comeback singles match in three sets to Maya Joint. In Midwest League Baseball, Lake County beat West Michigan 20-11. Beloit shut out South Bend 4-0. Lansing over Dayton 7-6. And Great Lakes beat Fort Wayne 12-2. With sports, I'm Dave Wolf.
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11: I'm Nicole Haslip with Ag Headline News. I'm Jerome Field. Several agriculture groups are in support of a new ag labor bill introduced by House Ag Committee Chairman Glenn G.T. Thompson this week.
12: This bill, through lowering costs, clarifying the definitions, and by creating flexibilities in the administration of the program, will help H2A serve the stakeholder.
11: Midwestern corn farmers should be on high alert for tar spot.
13: We've seen it expand now to six different states, including one county that has now been confirmed in Illinois. So there's nothing that really points to this is going to slow down.
11: Farmers did make some changes to their acreage mix during the 2026 planting season. The USDA increased soybean planted area by 700,000 from the March prospective plantings report.
3: corn was increased by 5,000 acres, and wheat acres are the lowest on record, with farmers planting fewer for both spring and winter crops. I'm Nicole Haslip with Brownfield.
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10: Mostly sunny, hot, and humid today. Inland, we're talking highs near 95. Along the lakeshore, we're still expecting highs in the upper 80s, nearing 90. We'll see clear skies tonight. We drop to 77. And then for tomorrow, again, a sunny, hot day. We'll still be in the low to mid 90s. Next chances of rain roll in Thursday night and Friday. I'm Chief Meteorologist Carrie Pujol.
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8: 76 degrees in Benton Harbor right now. Extreme heat warning remains. 75 in South Haven, 77 in Dowagiac, 77 degrees in New Buffalo. Yeah. All right. It's hot. Let's see. Next hour here on the WSJM Morning Show from 7 to 8 o'clock, we're going to be talking with Jennifer Marin. She is from the Village of Bellarine Springs, and we're going to be talking about Pickle Fest. Yeah, the 2026 Bellarine Springs Pickle Festival is a summer celebration that's taking place this Saturday. Yeah, it happens every July 4, every Independence Day. They've recently revived the celebration, and it's a big deal. Get it? We're big deal because pickle fest. Anyway, yeah, we'll have plenty of pickle puns next hour here on the WSJM Morning Show. Find out everything you'll ever want to know about the Pickle Fest. That's coming up next hour right here on the WSJM Morning Show, including I want to know more about the frozen T-shirt contest. Because I know, I mean, you know, you've heard about the wet T-shirt contest, silly stuff there. But the frozen T-shirt contest, that sounds like a real challenge. That's a real challenge. Anyway, so we'll talk about that next hour with Jennifer Marin from Bellarine Springs. That's coming up next hour here on the WSJM Morning Show. You'll hear good portions of the interview on the radio and the entire unfiltered pickle stuff that's happening on the video live stream starting at 7 o'clock on Facebook, YouTube, and the WSJM app and Kick, because we put it on Kick. I don't know. It's a streaming service. My kids told me about it. All right. Some of the things that we need to talk about. This is interesting. Well, a couple of different interesting things. The U.S. Department of Energy yesterday declaring an emergency across the nation's largest power grid, citing soaring demand and supply risks as the extreme heat is sitting on top of our nation. Yeah, I mean, we know that it exists out there. We don't really think about it too much. But there's a company that runs like half the power grid in the United States. There was an order issued under Section 202C of the Federal Power Act. The Energy Secretary of the United States said a statutory emergency exists in the region that's served by PJM interconnection due to a combination of surging electricity demand and limited generation capacity. Yeah, who knew? PJM, this is because of the heat. Everyone's running their air conditioning. Plus, we've got the data centers and everything else. So power consumption up, power availability. Yeah, PJM submitted a formal request on June 29th warning of an imminent electricity reliability emergency driven by high temperature forecasts of around 95 degrees Fahrenheit or higher. Yeah, so they're looking at the heat like everyone else and saying, yeah, that's going to do something to our power grid. PJM is projecting peak loads of approximately 159,563 megawatts today and approximately 162,000 and change megawatts tomorrow. They say these levels raise risks of supply shortfalls, threatening grid stability. Ouch. Don't like the sound of this. The grid operator also flagged that some generation units could face constraints due to a restriction under an environmental permit or state requirement. What those were, unclear. The Department of Energy said the order is necessary to ensure sufficient electricity supply and to protect public safety. Basically, it gives PJM, it sounds like to me anyway, it gives PJM the ability to throttle down the amount of power that they're putting through the grid to some of the bigger consumers. So maybe they'll throttle back some of the data centers, et cetera. PJM interconnection serves, they say, a large swath of the eastern United States, and officials warned that without intervention, extreme weather conditions could lead to system stress severe enough to impact the ability to meet the demand. And you know what that means, right? A power outage. So anyway, we'll keep an ear on that one and see what that hopefully doesn't result in. Hopefully everything just stays like it is and the air conditioning keeps going. But you've been warned. Okay, other news. Vice President J.D. Vance continuing to defend his the Trump administration's position on Iran as negotiations to fully end the war appear to have stalled out. The vice president saying there would be no tolls in the Strait of Hormuz no matter what. He said, I just want to be very clear. This is not going to end in a place where the Iranians are collecting tolls on ships going through the Strait of Hormuz. In fact, he said, I feel quite confident that we're not going to have a tolled Strait of Hormuz in the future. Well, yeah, I guess so. Okay. This comes as Iranian officials continue to insist the opposite. The Iranian parliamentary speaker, Mohammad Baghir Ghalibaf, said yesterday, passing through the strait is free of charge only for 60 days. Iran will not, this is what Iran's parliamentary speaker said, Iran will not give up its rights in the Strait of Hormuz under any circumstances. The Strait of Hormuz is valuable when traffic increases day by day, not less. We should not turn the Strait of Hormuz into our enemy. That's what Iran's position is currently. Vance dismissed the signals from Iran's own government about the negotiations, saying that they were trying to posture for their domestic audience. In other words, propaganda. So.

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1: Easily make it up in Congress through legislation. Yeah, the court ruled 6-3, rejecting the president's executive order that he issued on the first day of his presidency, with Chief Justice John Roberts writing for the majority opinion, saying citizenship then and now was the right to have rights to freely participate in our political community. He said the framers of the 14th Amendment extended that promise to every free-born person in this land, and we keep that promise today. And President Trump responded with a post on social media saying the Supreme Court upheld birthright citizenship, which is too bad for our country, but we can easily make it up in Congress through legislation with the support of the president that has now been determined using during this process. So he said no long and unwieldy constitutional amendment is necessary. Congress should start today to work on ending expensive and unfair to our country birthright citizenship. Again, birthright citizenship is rooted in the Constitution and the 1940 federal citizenship law. Even if the law is changed, that would likely be challenged in court on constitutional grounds, with the possibility of the issue making its way back to the United States Supreme Court. So we'll see what happens there. Other Supreme Court news. The Supreme Court yesterday rolling back longstanding limits on the amounts of money political parties can spend in coordination with individual candidates for federal office. That is a ruling that they say could unleash a whole bunch of new spending even now before the midterm elections. Writing for the majority in that 6-3 ruling, Justice Brett Kavanaugh found that the limits enacted by Congress following Watergate unconstitutionally restrict free speech. Kavanaugh wrote in the opinion for the majority, "In short, constitutional text, history, and precedent established that the political party coordinated expenditure limits violate the First Amendment." You know, I mean, the United States Supreme Court has set a precedent. They ruled that basically cash equals free speech. They did that, and so cash does equal free speech in our country. And so they said this is kind of a similar to that. Free speech, campaign money, coordination, go ahead. The ruling hands a victory to the Republican Party, including Vice President J.D. Vance, who backed the lawsuit when he was a U.S. senator, had argued for spending limits were unconstitutional and ineffective in their purported goal of fighting corruption. So that ruling in place. Let's see. The Supreme Court, this one was not a decision, but it said it will hear an argument and decide later this year whether state bans on the possession of AR firearms, AR-15 firearms, and similar semi-automatic assault-style rifles violate the Second Amendment. 10 states plus the District of Columbia ban the weapons currently, which have been used in military operations, as well as domestic tragedies, including Sandy Hook Elementary in Newtown, Connecticut, also in Uvalde, Texas. In 2022, the court will be reviewing challenges to bans from Cook County, Illinois, and in Connecticut. Both bans have been previously upheld by the federal appeals courts, but gun rights groups say that the bans are a violation of their Second Amendment rights. So the court saying we will hear that case later this year. Let's see, what else did the court decide yesterday? Oh, transgender issue. The Supreme Court yesterday upholding state bans on transgender girls from participating in girls and women's competitive sports, reversing a pair of lower court decisions that had blocked the bans as violations of Title IX and the 14th Amendment. Again, a 6-3 decision written by Justice Brett Kavanaugh. He wrote in his opinion, "Some might ask, what is the harm in allowing an additional athlete to compete in women's or girls' sports? That sentiment, though understandable, misunderstands the nature and reality of sports." Kavanaugh wrote, "Sports are highly competitive and generally zero sum. At almost every turn, someone wins and someone loses." The ruling in a pair of cases from West Virginia and Idaho effectively upholds laws in those two states and also backs similar laws or regulations in 27 other states that block transgender girls from teams consistent with their gender identity. The majority rejected arguments advanced by two transgender student athletes that the laws excluding them from girls'

0: team girls' teams amount to sex discrimination. Let's see. The court's three more liberal justices dissented on that case, but they say they did so largely on technical grounds. Notably, Justices Sonia Sotomayor, Elena Kagan, and Ketanji Brown Jackson agreed with the conservative majority that bans on transgender athletes do not violate Title IX. That is the landmark civil rights law that promoted equal opportunities for women and girls in athletics. Okay. And that is what that is from the Supreme Court. They are on summer recess. They'll reconvene in October, and we will certainly hear what they have to say on those other issues that they talked about. The AR-15 rifle case will be an interesting one. Let's see what else we have. Anthropic. The Trump administration removing export restrictions on Anthropic's Fable 5 and Mythos 5. So artificial intelligence enthusiasts, you will now once again have access to Fable 5, and maybe you'll have access to Mythos 5 as well. This is a move aimed at diffusing weeks of drama in the AI world surrounding controls on the cutting-edge technology. The change, whose imminent announcement was first reported yesterday, includes enabling Anthropic to make Fable 5 available again to all general users in the United States and abroad, while addressing worries that the powerful software might enable cyber attacks. In a letter to the company, Commerce Secretary Howard Lutnick said Anthropic no longer required an export license for its products after agreeing to proactively detect and address security risks associated with its models, to work with the government on protocols for future releases, and to report any malicious activity that it finds among its models. Yeah, basically, I mean, the AI tool is so powerful that they being the government, the U.S. government, was afraid in the hands of criminals, wrongdoers, that it would exploit vulnerabilities in cybersecurity and in our financial institutions and who knows where else, right? And would just, you know, bring a freezing chill to all kinds of stuff. Power grid maybe as well. But Anthropic said, no, we put safeguards in place. Let me show you. They, after a few weeks, apparently were able to convince the government it's okay the way it's going to be released, and so they'll release it. Now, Mythos 5 is another story. Don't know when that's going to be fully released, but Anthropic has released it to a set of customers because it's so powerful. It detected vulnerabilities that have existed on the internet for decades and said, hey, you're exposed. We need to do something here. Let's go. So we'll see. We'll keep you up to speed on when Mythos might be available. 6:33 WSJM Morning Show continues. We do have financial news from Bloomberg next.
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15: This is a Bloomberg Money Minute. Nike giving a cautious financial outlook and is warning about an anxious consumer. Nike expects a slowdown in the coming quarter compared to the current one. Nike's been working on a turnaround, and it seems to be taking longer than Wall Street was expecting. The strategy has centered on sharpening Nike's focus around individual sports such as basketball and running. Shares are taking a hit in the early trade. Well, we start the second half of the year on a down note. Stock futures are heading for a lower open. This comes after the S&P 500 posted its best quarter in 6 years on signs of economic resilience. And Toyota is setting up a manufacturing joint venture with air taxi maker Joby Aviation. 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
0: It's extremely warm this morning. 76 degrees in Benton Harbor, 76 in St. Joe, 76 in South Haven right now. We've got 77 degrees in Dowagiac. Heading toward a high here locally, Benton Harbor, St. Joseph of 88 degrees. Inland, it's going to get much warmer. 94 is the predicted high in Dowagiac, 94 in Buchanan. It's supposed to get up to 94 in Niles today. The heat indices supposed to get even warmer, and that is why, in part, we have an extreme heat warning in effect area-wide until 8 o'clock tomorrow night. So limit your time outdoors if you can. Get your strenuous work done outside early. Yep, I see the lawn crew outside. Yay. 640 WSJM News up next.
17: 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About 160 million of us are under heat advisories.
18: Day one of five of a heat wave getting into the northeast. Some strong storms surrounding the heat dome. Pockets of heat in the west, but not as extreme. Still fire danger in the four corners. Surrounding the heat dome, some storms from the Gulf Coast into the Great Lakes and upstate New York and New England. But underneath that dome, no relief. Extreme heat warnings all the way from Kansas City down to Jackson into Boston. 105 in this area with the feel-like readings and even 110 Thursday and Friday in the northeast.
17: ABC News senior meteorologist Lee Goldberg. Financial disclosures from the president show that he and his family made about $2 billion in the first year of the president's second term, over half of that profits from his family's cryptocurrency business. Three of the country's biggest egg producers agreeing to pay over $3 million to settle allegations. They have been fixing prices for years. They're also promising to donate more than 50 million eggs to food banks and community organizations. This is ABC News.
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0: 641, just 19 minutes away from 7 o'clock. Coming up at 7 o'clock, we'll have the latest ABC World and National News update. We'll also have local news, including these stories. A parasailor who became tangled in the lines of a canopy was rescued yesterday off South Haven's North Beach. We'll tell you about that story. Also, Southwest Michigan experiencing the extreme heat wave this week, prompting health officials to remind people how to stay safe, but also the four-legged folks. Yeah, your pets. We'll tell you, give you some tips there. And also, area Congressman Tim Walberg weighing in on Iran. He says he had a briefing with Secretary of State Marco Rubio on Monday, and that has reinforced his confidence in the administration's approach to Iran. So we'll talk about those stories and more. That's all coming up just after 7 o'clock right here on WSJM. It's 642 Sports coming up next after a look at state news.
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20: I'm Beth Fisher. Another hot one in Michigan for the mid and lower portions of the mitten. An extreme heat warning remains in effect through 8 p.m. Thursday. Heat index values will be up to 105 for northern Michigan and the UP. A heat advisory is in effect until Thursday night with heat index values are up to 100. Hot temperatures and high humidity may cause heat illnesses. Take extra precautions. After much back and forth, President Donald Trump says Michigan will get more than $30 million in disaster relief funds for devastating storms that ravaged the state back in April. Early last month, Governor Whitmer and Michigan congressional members asked the federal government for a major disaster declaration for the storms that blew through dozens of counties in April. President Trump made the announcement on social media saying he had informed the governor. Tonight's Powerball, $375 million. I'm Beth Fisher for the Michigan News Network.
21: America's been overrun by the third world. And liberal John James wants to let in thousands more. Illegal immigrants have stolen billions and committed unspeakable crimes. John James wants to give them guest worker visas to steal American jobs. James even said he doesn't unequivocally support construction of a border wall with Mexico. John James is no conservative. He's a lying liberal loser. Perry Johnson is the red, white, and blue. Americans and Michiganders first. He's not a politician. He's a renowned self-made business leader. He'll audit every cent of state government. With the savings, Perry will eliminate the state income tax, returning an average of $4,747 to every Michigan family every year. 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
22: I'm Perry Johnson, and I approve this message. Paid for by Perry Johnson for Governor.
13: The Detroit Tigers made another statement in New York, pounding out five home runs and a 9-3 win over the Yankees. Derek Skubal was outstanding, allowing just one hit over six innings while striking out nine and walking none. Riley Green had two home runs, as Detroit handed New York its sixth straight loss. The Tigers wrap up the series this afternoon at Yankee Stadium with Troy Melton on the mound against Will Warren. First pitch at 1:35, with coverage beginning at 1:10 on News Talk Sports 94.9 WSJM. The White Sox also enjoyed a big offensive night, scoring seven runs before recording an out in the third inning in a 9-3 win over Baltimore. Colson Montgomery and Junior Perez both homered as the White Sox stayed atop the AL Central by two games. The Sox close out their series with the O's today at 12:35. The Countdown hit San Diego 9-7 for their fourth straight win and the 10th win in the last 12 games. Dansby Swanson hit a pair of home runs, while Alex Bregman, Michael Bush, and Pedro Armstrong also went deep. The Cubs and the Padres finished their series this afternoon at Wrigley Field, 2:20 first pitch. The FIFA World Cup continued. Three more nations punched a ticket to the round of 16 on Tuesday. Norway eliminated Ivory Coast 2-1 behind Erling Haaland's late winner. France rolled past Sweden 3-0 as Kylian Mbappe scored twice, tying Lionel Messi for the tournament lead with six goals. And Mexico defeated Ecuador 2-0 for its first knockout stage win since the 1986 World Cup. Three more round of 32 matches are on tap today. England faces DR Congo in Atlanta. Belgium meets Senegal at 4 o'clock in Seattle. And the United States takes on Bosnia and Herzegovina tonight at 8 o'clock in San Francisco. They spot in the round of 16 on the line. At Wimbledon, Serena Williams' comeback ended in the opening round. Both the seven-time Wimbledon champ showed flashes of vintage form before falling in three sets to Australia's Maya Joint. It was Williams' first professional singles match in nearly 4 years. And Tuesday night in Midwest League Baseball, the West Michigan Whitecaps were on the wrong end of a slugfest, falling to Lake County 20-11. Lansing edged Dayton 7-6, Beloit shut out South Bend 4-0, and it was Great Lakes over Fort Wayne 12-2. Tonight, the Whitecaps host Lake County, Lansing's at Dayton, South Bend visits Beloit, and Great Lakes returns to Fort Wayne. The rest of the scores from last night and the schedules for today's games are on this station's website. With your morning sports for Wednesday, July 1st, I'm Dave Wolf.
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31: Mostly sunny, hot, and humid today. Inland, we're talking highs near 95. Along the lakeshore, we're still expecting highs in the upper 80s, nearing 90. We'll see clear skies tonight. We drop to 77. And then for tomorrow, again, a sunny, hot day. We'll still be in the low to mid 90s. Next chances of rain roll in Thursday night and Friday. I'm Chief Meteorologist Carrie Pujo.
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0: 6:49, it's the WSJM Morning Show, Wednesday, July 1. Welcome to July. Happy July to you. And we've got a holiday weekend on tap. Yeah, it's still going to be hot this weekend, as we've heard. But so just be careful, hydrate, and if you start getting dizzy, take care of it. Go seek shelter somewhere where it's nice and cool. Okay, have you had your breakfast yet? I've got a quick one here for you. The U.S. Centers for Disease Control and Prevention is trying to find the source of a parasitic illness that's apparently spreading across the country and has resulted in at least 150 cases so far here in Michigan. Hundreds of cases, if not more, of cyclosporiasis have been reported across 17 states now, including Michigan. Apparently, dozens of people have been hospitalized after suffering severe symptoms. Public health teams are investigating several clusters of cases reported in many states, including, well, obviously, Michigan, New York, Illinois, and Texas. Cyclosporiasis is a type of food poisoning caused by a parasite, according to the CDC. People usually become infected from eating contaminated food or water. They say cyclosporiasis is not usually life-threatening, but it can make people feel severe symptoms, including cramps, nausea, fatigue, vomiting. The most common reported symptom is frequent and sometimes what they say, health officials said this. I didn't say this. Health officials said this. Sometimes explosive watery diarrhea. If it's not treated with antibiotics, they say cyclosporiasis can last anywhere from a few days to over a month. Can you imagine? That's not fun. Symptoms can also go away and return multiple times. Oh, that's nice. The CDC says there's a higher risk of infection when living in or traveling to a tropical or subtropical region where the parasite is very common. In this outbreak, they say only 45 people out of the hundreds reported traveling outside the U.S. before becoming sick, leading health officials to scratch their heads and think, well, if the cause is foodborne, we've got to find that and take care of it. And they don't yet know where it's coming from. More than 150 people in southeastern Michigan have so far been reported sickened in what's been termed a multi-county outbreak. The first case was identified June 22nd. And in the eight or so days since then, dozens of other cases have been identified in Monroe, Lenawee, Washtenaw, Wayne, Livingston, Jackson counties, just to name a few. That's according to Lynn Sutphin, a spokesperson for the Michigan Department of Health and Human Services. Lynn says MDHHS is working with local health departments in southeastern Michigan to investigate a sudden and large increase in cyclospora cases and identify the common exposure. The department is coordinating with coordinating the multi-jurisdictional investigation and assisting in case reviews. At this time, they say the source or sources have not been identified. So there you go. So you're welcome. Be careful what you eat. Make sure you wash your fruits and vegetables. Yeah, that's a personal nit of mine. Wash your fruits and vegetables before eating them. Otherwise, maybe you'll get cyclosporiasis. Let's see, what else do we have? President Donald Trump announced on his social media platform yesterday, attention Republicans, the Republican Party will hold its first ever midterm convention in September. They say it's an effort to sell its message to voters just a few weeks before the high-stakes midterm elections. President Trump wrote about it on social media, saying it will be fantastic, exclamation point. It has never been done before and will be a truly historic event. Yeah, President Trump said the event would be used to tout his policies, like the tax provisions in his signature tax and spending bill. At the event, the president said, we will have hardworking Americans, great innovators, entrepreneurs, manufacturers, first responders, let's see who else, job creators, everyone who's powering our nation's golden age and proving that America's best days are still ahead of us. We will also have lots of great entertainment, he promises, and it will be a rally like none other. That's what the president said. Yeah, the president said the event will happen on September 9th and 10th about 6 weeks before the midterm elections, with Republican control of the House and Senate in jeopardy, which would leave the president a little bit of a lame duck in his final 2 years in office. So anyway, it's interesting to have a midterm election GOP convention. The Democrats were thinking about the same thing. It announced earlier this year that it was no longer going to do that, though. They said we were working on it, but then we thought, nah, not going to do it. A DNC official said at the time Democrats made a strategic decision after considering different options to boost their candidates in 2026, and that the party sees Republicans as, quote-unquote, trapped into running their own convention that will tie all their candidates to President Trump. So there you go. All right, 655 WSJM Morning Show. Politics, right? Yeah, it's always the season. We've got more coming up next.
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0: It's 6:59. We've got the WSJM Morning Show well underway. Next hour, we're going to talk pickles. We're going to talk dill pickles, bread and butter pickles, sweet pickles, whatever you want. It's 7 o'clock.
1: From ABC News, I'm Sherry Preston. 160 million people across the country now under extreme weather advisories. The scorching temperatures now moving into the Northeast from the Midwest. New York City is going to be slammed. ABC's Phil Tates in Brooklyn Heights getting ready.
2: Over the next couple of days, we're really going to be seeing some heated temperatures. They'll be dialing up even into the triple digits. New Yorkers, you want to ensure that you are staying safe, and that's why city officials, they're working around the clock right now to make sure that everyone is taking the necessary precaution. That's as they say that they'll have 21 cooling vans that will be available throughout the city, aiming to bring medical care, water, and sunscreen to those in need and the most vulnerable.
1: Surrounding the heat dome, some storms from the Gulf Coast up through the Great Lakes. Underneath it, heat indexes over 100 degrees in many places. Today marks 1 week since Venezuela's twin earthquakes. Nearly 2,000 people are confirmed to have died, but thousands are believed to be still under the rubble. One of them was rescued on Tuesday, a 3-year-old boy who was down there for 6 days. ABC's James Longman is in the hard-hit region.
3: This is extraordinary. This is a sea of debris in La Guaira. This is backbreaking work. We're on the roof of a collapsed building here. They've heard sounds from below, and now the job of this U.S. team is to dig down.
1: They were able to rescue the child. In Colorado, Democratic Socialist Mayla Quiroz defeating longtime Congresswoman Diane DeGette. Quiroz saying to her supporters last night,
13: Denver voters of all ages, of all races, of all religions sent a clear message. We will not wait.
1: Financial disclosures from President Trump show he made about $2 billion in the first year of his second term, mostly from his family's cryptocurrency business. Three of the nation's biggest egg producers, Calmaine Foods, Versova, and Hickman's Egg Ranch, will pay $3 million for colluding to raise prices. 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
1: Republican Congressman Tom Kaine back on the House floor.
18: He was mysteriously absent from Congress for nearly 4 months. Now, New Jersey Congressman Tom Kaine has explained why. It's because he was hospitalized for depression.
19: It is physical. It is emotional. And until you experience it yourself, it is difficult to fully understand how powerful this illness can be.
18: Kaine missed more than 100 votes. Up until yesterday, his office only disclosing he was under doctor's care for a medical condition.
1: ABC's Hannah Patah. A major shakeup to the federal student loan system will affect millions of borrowers. Some Americans, especially low-income borrowers, will face higher monthly payments beginning today.
20: One of the biggest changes is that there's going to be fewer options going forward for how people can repay their loans. There are only going to be two options, the repayment assistance plan or the tiered standard repayment plan. Basically, those two options are replacing what was a bunch more repayment options that could get very confusing. And, you know, a lot of borrowers were trying to figure out what was best for them.
1: ABC's Elizabeth Schulze. He was the one who usually dressed up as the motorcycle cop and was the lead singer. Victor Willis performed with the Village People for nearly 50 years. The band says he was suffering from a short but aggressive illness. Willis was 74. Sherry Preston, ABC News.
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0: 7:05, it's the WSJM Morning Show. I'm Ken Lundberg. Wednesday, July 1. We're going to have a great hour today because we are talking with our friends from the Village of Berrien Springs about a really, really big deal.
5: Oh, yes, I love it.
0: In fact, I will have you know, I have currently in the studios, in the WSJM studios, someone who has a t-shirt that says The Big Dill. The Big Dill,
5: yes,
0: Zach Fedoric.
5: He's right here.
0: Fedoric, he is a village trustee with Berrien Springs. Jennifer Marin is here as well, community engagement director for Berrien Springs, but also for Pickle Fest, and we're going to talk about that this hour. It's coming up this weekend.
5: That's weekend, right. Saturday, three countdown's days. On.
0: Oh, man. All right, where's it going to be?
5: Berrien Springs, downtown at the courthouse, historic courthouse, and new this year, Memorial Park. So we've expanded.
21: Yep, we've expanded. Trying to get it back into the original siting where it was back in the 90s and early 2000s.
0: Love it. Yeah.
5: The big
0: okay.
5: year. America's 250.
0: We're going to go through the details in just a moment. We're going to have a patriotic pickle fest this weekend in Berrien Springs. We'll talk about that with Jennifer and Zach in just a moment. First off, weather forecast. We are still under the extreme heat warning. That's in effect for our entire region until 8 o'clock Thursday. Friday is still going to be hot, but we're not going to be under the extreme heat warning unless, of course, the forecasters extend that. But Saturday should be a perfect pickle day.
5: We're counting on it.
0: Yeah, exactly. Today's forecast, sunny, high of 95. The heat index will be hotter. Tonight's forecast, mostly clear, a low of 77. Thursday, mostly sunny, a high of 95. Friday, that's when we move the chance of storms in. A 30% chance of showers and storms and a high around 90 degrees. Here locally today, we're probably going to get up to 88 degrees on the thermometer for for Benton Harbor and St. Joseph. In Dowagiac, let's see, they're high. Niles and Buchanan as well, going to get up to 94 degrees. That's without the heat index. Okay, some of the news from the WSJM newsroom. A parasailor who became tangled in his own lines of his canopy had to be rescued yesterday off of South Haven's North Beach. South Haven Area Emergency Services says crews had to be dispatched around 2:35 in the afternoon after another parasailer alerted people on shore that someone, his partner, was in trouble. Emergency responders reached the stranded parasailer within minutes. They untangled the lines and safely brought the individual back to shore without injury. Officials are reminding anyone heading out onto the water to be aware of changing conditions and to act quickly if they see someone in distress. That's tough.
5: That's scary.
0: You get tangled
5: that's
0: in your own lines out on the lake. Okay, other news. Southwest Michigan experiencing extreme heat this week, prompting health officials to remind people how to stay safe. But also for two-legged folks, they're not the only ones at risk. Berrien County Animal Services shelter manager Ashley Herr says pets, our four-legged friends, also need extra care during the extreme heat.
22: Water will be their best friend, keeping them hydrated, avoiding pavement, any dark surface along those lines that could heat up with the sun. That way you avoid any burns to the paws. And then if you're able to, bring them inside and let them get a relaxing little bit of the air conditioning or a fan, that sort of thing.
0: Hare says it's also a good idea to avoid taking your dog on unnecessary car rides and never leave a pet alone in a vehicle because temperatures can become dangerous within minutes. If you must bring your Fido along, keep the air conditioning running. There are also warning signs to watch for.
22: If they are panting more, drooling excessively, they'll be laying down more, possibly on their side. If it gets to that point, you'll probably want to get them checked out just to make sure that they are doing okay.
0: Harris says a purplish tongue is one warning sign that your pet needs some cooling. At Animal Services, staff take extra precautions during the extreme heat by keeping water buckets in all play yards and limiting the outdoor time for the friends. Dogs are also given several short walks instead of one long walk. and they're allowed to spend time roaming in the air-conditioned office area. And also, area Congressman Tim Walberg says a briefing with Secretary of State Marco Rubio on Monday has reinforced his confidence in the Trump administration's approach to Iran and the memorandum of understanding to reopen the Strait of Hormuz. Speaking with us after that call with Rubio, Walberg said Iran has a long history of negotiating in bad faith and said the memorandum of understanding does not grant Iran anything the United States has to give without concrete action from Tehran.
6: As we ask questions about the memorandum understanding, what each significant point meant, including sanctions, including the $300 billion of payouts, it became very apparent that still in that agreement, nothing comes to Iran without them showing continued action.
0: Walberg says while Americans are feeling the effects of higher gas prices, he believes sacrifices are sometimes necessary for our long-term security.
6: This has come as a result of taking on a nuclear potential power and disarming them of that, making a safer world for years to come for our kids, grandkids.
0: Walberg says the briefing with Rubio confirmed his belief that Iranian public statements are largely propaganda. He says U.S. military strikes have weakened Iran's capabilities and believes the administration's strategy serves the interests of the United States, Israel, and other allies in the Middle East. That's a look at some of the news that we're covering in the WSJM newsroom this morning. We have more to talk about. In fact, we're going to talk pickles this hour because it's time for the 2026 Berrien Springs Pickle Festival.
5: Yeehaw!
0: I love saying
5: year
0: that.
5: Year six. Year six.
0: Is it really?
5: Year six.
21: Year six are bringing
0: of the comeback.
21: Of the comeback.
0: Jennifer Marin, the Community Engagement Director for the Village of Berrien Springs, and Zach Fedoric. I'll get it right eventually. I'm sorry. Berrien Springs Village Trustee, Jennifer and Zach are here to tell us all about the 2026 Berrien Springs Pickle Festival.
5: Thank you so much for having us.
0: Absolutely.
5: Two things right away.
0: Okay.
5: First, we need to figure out what your pickle name would be.
0: Oh.
5: Because all of us have a name, which is so fun. That was new to me when I joined. And before we get to there.
0: What's your pickle name?
5: Oh, so I did a name change.
21: Yes.
5: I was Mama Dill because I just had my daughter last year and I loved that, but I needed something a little more regal.
0: Oh. Mama Dill is regal, but go ahead.
5: It is. Yeah. It is. All right. I was feeling
21: separation of church and state.
5: Yeah, okay.
0: Okay.
5: She's not our mama.
21: She's just a mama.
5: Correct. Yes. Oh my gosh.
0: This will go off the rails quickly. Yeah. I see.
5: Oh man. That's why they sent us.
0: Good. Excellent.
5: So I am now Donatella Dill, which is a nod to my Italian heritage, and which has now trickled and pickled among everybody else besides Zach. So we now have a Polish dill. We have a kosher dill. And we have Mrs. Delightful Silly Dilly, sweet pickle, spicy pickle, relish wrangler. So we need to know what Ken would be. Ken, if you could be a pickle name.
0: I have one in mind. I have one in mind. But Zach, do you have a pickle name, an honorary pickle name?
21: I have the Big Dill.
0: Oh, you're the Big Dill.
5: The Big Dill.
0: Okay. Yeah. And he has a t-shirt that says it on the back of it, the Big Dill. That's so cool. Yeah.
5: It's the best.
0: Let's see. Maybe I'm just bread and butter pickle.
5: Oh, I like that. Classic.
0: I don't know.
21: Nice.
0: We'll
21: nice
0: work on it.
21: Put on a sandwich.
0: Yeah.
5: Yes.
0: Bread and butter pickles.
5: Listen, underrated and need to be used more.
0: All right. Give us the details. So what's happening? When's it happening? It's this Saturday.
5: This is the sixth year. We're so grateful. Our previous committee worked their tails off to bring the briniest of the bunch of festivals in Southwest Michigan. And this committee just built this back up. So thank you to Kelly Ewall, Gail Fox, Rachel Keel, Christina with the library, and Rhiannon. Those females just took this and now have made it into what it is today. Yeah. And we have people all over the world come and seek it out now. So this is year six, this Saturday, 10 a.m. to 3 p.m., Berrien Springs at the Historic Courthouse. And now we've expanded into Memorial Park. We saw over 6,500 guests.
21: 6,000 people.
5: Plus. In four hours.
21: Four hours.
0: That's
21: great. Get in, have some pickly fun, and get on out and enjoy your holiday. And
0: get here, get pickled.
21: Stick around for the fireworks in town if you want.
5: Absolutely.
21: But either way, I think there's a parade at 4 o'clock. That's amazing. So that gets a good attendance because of everybody just kind of goes. The festival ends. We all walk over, watch the parade, and then again, you have time to go find fireworks in your own hometown if you're from a couple hours away. But you're more than welcome to come to the fairgrounds and watch the fireworks with the wonderful seating right underneath the fireworks.
0: Love it. Love it. And it's going to be fantastic weather-wise. It's going to cool off just a little bit.
5: Yes.
0: But it's still going to be summer this Saturday. Okay.
21: Good pickle's good for rehydration.
5: Absolutely. Absolutely.
21: Water intake, a little salt back into your system.
5: It's good to go.
0: Pickle on. It's the 2026 Berrien Springs Pickle Festival, a summer celebration. It's happening this Saturday, July 4th, Independence Day. They've got a full schedule of events. 10 a.m. the festival opens. I want to know about this frozen t-shirt contest. So we'll talk about that here in just a moment on the WSJM Morning Show. Here on the radio, we've got Sports Dave Wolf. We're going to continue our pickle talk here on the video live stream. Maybe I'm garlic pickle.
5: Ooh.
0: Or King Garlic. Yeah, King Garlic.
5: Okay,
0: 7:15 WSJM.
7: The Tigers power past the Yankees 9-3 on Tuesday night, hitting 5 home runs in the win. Riley Green went deep twice, and Tarek Skubal allowed just 1 hit over 6 innings with 9 strikeouts. Detroit wraps up the series this afternoon in New York at 1:35. Pregame show is at 1:10 on News Talk Sports 94.9 WSJM. The White Sox beat Baltimore 9-3 after a 7-run third inning. Well, the Cubs held off San Diego 9-7 for their fourth straight win. Today, the Sox are at Baltimore at 12:35, and the Cubs host the Padres at 2:20. World Cup, Norway beat Ivory Coast 2-1. France blanked Sweden 3-0, and Mexico topped Ecuador 2-0. Today, England faces DR Congo, Belgium takes on Senegal, and the USA faces Bosnia-Herzegovina tonight at 8 o'clock. At Wimbledon, Serena Williams lost her comeback singles match in 3 sets to Maya Joint. In Midwest League Baseball, Lake County beat West Michigan 20-11. Beloit shut out South Bend 4-0. Lansing over Dayton 7-6. And Great Lakes beat Fort Wayne 12-2. With sports, I'm Dave Wolf.

0: There's so many things that happen in everyday life that is just out of our control. 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
8: Mostly sunny, hot, and humid today. Inland, we're talking highs near 95. Along the lakeshore, we're still expecting highs in the upper 80s, nearing 90. We'll see clear skies tonight. We drop to 77. And then for tomorrow, again, a sunny, hot day. We'll still be in the low to mid 90s. Next chances of rain roll in Thursday night and Friday. I'm Chief Meteorologist Carrie Pougeot.
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1: 719. We have pickle ideas on tap here because we're talking about the 2026 Berrien Springs Pickle Festival. Summer celebration is happening this Saturday. And in fact, we've got Jennifer and Zach here to tell us more about it. Run us through the schedule.
10: Yep.
1: If you wouldn't mind.
10: It's a whole day. So 7 a.m. pancake breakfast.
1: Oh, you're starting at 7 a.m.?
10: Well, not with the fest, but with fire department.
11: Here in our town. Yes. In our town, yeah. The fire department does a pancake breakfast every 4th of July, and it's wonderful.
10: It's amazing.
11: All you can eat pancakes.
1: You know I have to ask.
11: Yes.
1: Is there a pickle pancake?
10: Oh, shoot.
11: Wheaton.
1: I think there's still time. There's still time.
11: There's a sweetened, salty thing that can be done. Maybe we can do some.
1: I would eat
11: them,
1: it.
11: But Listen,
1: maybe with some blue cheese.
10: Don't do this to me. I haven't had breakfast yet, and I would eat that because of how hungry I am.
11: It's only more of a pregnancy cream.
10: It was.
1: All right, so 7 a.m. pancake feed that's going on with the village fire department.
10: We kick off there, 10 a.m. Festival opens. So courthouse will be open. Artisan Square, we have over 50 wonderful vendors. A big change this year that we definitely don't want to miss is you will not see the traditional tasting room.
1: Okay.
10: So previously,
1: what happened?
10: You got to go to the library. We broke it out.
1: Okay.
10: We said, go visit our pickle vendors.
1: Okay.
10: You know, we wanted to encourage the support of those vendors.
11: And the interaction with the people getting into the vendors.
10: Right.
11: And actually get the connection between those two.
1: I love that.
10: Yeah. So it's supporting local ag, and it's also just supporting those pickle peeps.
1: Yeah.
10: And they drive. I mean, we have folks from Detroit, Ohio, Chicago, you name it, coming up for this to be a vendor themselves. So we figured, let's not contain people. Let's get them out there. So it's going to be interactive. Those updates will be on the website. We have obviously the famous Big Wheel Race, which is taking over on North Main Street this year. So that's different than last year. So last year, All the contests were either behind the courthouse or on the grounds. They are not this year. Everything is moved.
1: Okay.
10: In regards to contests.
11: Yeah,
10: so,
11: all the contests are now going to be over by Memorial Park. Mm-hmm. Again, back to getting it back to our roots of the originality of the Pickle Festival.
1: Nice.
11: Everything was on Main Street at that mm-hmm. time.
1: Okay.
11: And everything, like all the vendors, all the events, everything was kind of, but it wasn't as big as it is now.
1: Mm-hmm. Yeah.
11: And we were just running out of space.
10: Yeah.
11: There was just one thing on top of another, and you couldn't get into, the lines were a little chaotic trying to get to food vendors and regular vendors. And so to spread it out and just let there be some breathing room, especially on
10: Enjoy
11: hot days,
10: it.
11: Being cramped yeah. and shoulder to shoulder people is not where that's not as fun.
1: Yeah.
11: And so if you can spread,
1: so
11: it,
1: spread
11: out,
1: it out.
10: Yeah. Yeah.
1: So
10: yeah.
1: Memorial Park is the new part, but the 11 o'clock is when the big wheel race happens.
10: 11 a.m. is big wheel, and then we'll have a brief pause at noon. We're going to do...
1: But wait. Before we before we leave yeah. the big wheel race,
10: yes.
1: for someone who's wondering, I mean, because I have a vision in my mind
10: oh, yeah.
1: of what the big wheel race is.
10: Oh, yeah.
1: But tell us.
11: Well, so back in the day, all the kids had big wheels that... You know, little tiny three-wheel cart. And so you would just bring your cart down and race your cart against all
10: so
11: the other
10: cute.
11: Kids. And so there was some discussion about, hey, you have the better three, you know,
1: yeah.
11: big wheel.
1: I can imagine sitting on the corner, leaning up against the stop sign, flipping a quarter.
11: Your new Christmas uh-huh. present
1: got
11: just got you inadvertently got you the win. And so, and so when we brought it back, Kelly Ewald at the time had contacted Play School and gotten us some brand new ones. So now because
1: Play School sent big wheels for this?
11: We bought them from Big Wheel from Play School.
1: That's
11: yeah,
1: so cool.
11: And because kids today don't have, they have hoverboards or whatever.
1: Yeah.
10: We're back in a lot of the scooters now, which yeah. I'm not against.
11: Yeah,
10: but
11: yeah. that's not exactly a race big, thing.
10: Yeah,
11: yeah
10: right.
11: But, and so, yeah, we've got them and we house them in our shop until for all, you know, 364 days a year.
1: You've got a special garage for the big wheels.
11: Kind of, yeah.
1: I mean, love that.
11: Yeah, if you want to call it that, yeah. But, and then, yeah, we bring them up again. So then that's
1: I'm picturing like
11: race.
1: Jay Leno's car garage and it's like the big wheels.
11: it's
10: not
1: all
10: yet,
1: shiny.
11: It's
10: more
11: of a couple of hooks on our shop.
1: There's a 1965 Roadster.
11: Okay.
10: We're always looking to expand, though, yeah. obviously, because the participants, it fills up fast, so you mm-hmm. sign up early online this year. That's 11 a.m.
1: Are there age requirements
10: there
1: or restrictions?
10: Are. So five, I should have this in my back pocket, five to six, six to seven, seven to eight
1: okay.
10: are our three age divisions.
1: Okay.
11: There's weight and size limits for these, for the things I
10: Which
11: got
10: they
11: my
10: made
11: size.
10: Me do a radio
11: yeah.
10: interview on one of those last year, and
11: yeah.
10: it's amazing that the tires moved.
11: Yeah.
1: Wow.
10: I'm too big for that little yeah. big wheel.
1: So that's 11 o'clock. Then
10: yes.
1: After that,
10: we're going to take a moment to celebrate America at noon.
1: Nice.
10: So we will have Star-Spangled Banner. And then after that, we are crowning our Pickle Prince and Princess.
1: Oh.
10: So today is the last day to submit. That's big. And I don't want to get off
1: too
10: much topic.
1: Go
10: but
1: ahead.
10: This year, you have to submit an essay or a short video as to why you love pickles and why you think you should reign.
1: Oh.
10: So submissions are due today. And our committee will be reviewing those. And then we'll have the official crowning right after Star Spangled Banner. Crowning will be happening by our very own Miss Marion Springs in Royal Court. Yep. So that's very fun.
1: So who? What are the requirements to be king and queen of the Pickle Fest?
10: 5 through 13.
1: Okay.
10: Five

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1: Civil.com. Okay. All right. So if you have a child or grandchild, or if you are someone between the ages of 5 and 13 and you want to be considered for Miss or Mr. Pickle Festival, you can be crowned if your essay, video essay, or written essay is selected by the committee. And look at that. You brought in the bling.
2: Oh man,
1: they are crowns. If you're on the video live stream, you're seeing the crown and the tiara, and that is serious. I love the green color.
3: So something for them to not just for the day of, you know.
1: Yeah,
3: to enjoy.
4: And they'll join us for the parade. So they'll get an invitation to be the parade grand marshal, lead us off this year, which is fantastic. And then, after commencing our crowning, we will dive into the famous Pickle Fling, which is adult and children division. We start with the kiddos.
1: The Pickle Fling. What happens here?
4: Zach, take it away.
1: Zach? Have you ever participated in the Pickle Fling?
3: So back in the day I did, and I did better than I did a couple years ago. Apparently my shoulder doesn't throw things as well as it used to. But no, now I'm just the big, loud, boisterous voice that calls out the numbers for how far you've thrown. So it's just as it sounds. You step up to the line, grab a pickle out of a jar, and see how far you can throw
4: baby.
3: It.
1: Wow.
3: And the rules are you got to land in the road to be getting official reading, and otherwise it's out of bounds. And
1: how far are we talking that people are throwing the pickles?
3: The last few years, crazy. we have not done as well as they did back in the day.
1: Okay.
3: The world record is held by Vince Rago, a local boy from Berrien Springs.
1: Okay.
3: Graduated from Berrien Springs, and he's still a local here in the area. But he threw it 292 and a half feet.
1: Threw it a football field?
3: And it's funny, I was talking to him about it.
1: Wow.
3: He's going to try to be at the festival this year, so we can kind of honor him we always do. He was just like, well, you know, it was actually 308 because back in the day, there was just kind of this dead zone that didn't get counted before the starting line. And I was like, he's like, yeah. So he goes, if they had given me that, I'd have been 308.
1: So Vince threw it 308
3: 292 and a half.
1: But that's
3: feet.
1: The record.
3: That is
1: okay.
3: That
1: that's
3: is
1: the official.
4: Come out,
1: the official
4: people. Let's see.
3: Well, we put a line out there. And
1: how big is this pickle? It's not a gherkin.
3: No, it's a standard jar pickle. So, you know, 3 to 4 inches long.
1: Yeah.
4: Yeah. I've never done it.
3: No.
4: Seriously? I know. I didn't do
1: you haven't answered in the pickle?
4: Now I'm nervous.
3: No, because it was 2-3 years ago.
4: It should be initiation, honestly.
3: They called me down from calling it out and said, you know, you got to throw one too. And I 120 feet. It was,
1: that's still respectable.
4: I joined the rec softball league for this in mind.
1: How long did your shoulder?
3: For a couple of days.
1: Okay.
3: I'm not as good as I once was. But no, we get kids throwing. We've broken 200 feet in the last couple of years.
1: Wow.
3: Which is great.
4: That's awesome.
3: But still, somebody's got to stretch it out there for it. But again, changing little.
1: What does one win if they win the Pickle Fling?
4: It's a nice ice. You get a gold medal. We have amazing
3: bling,
4: baby. And new this year, we actually have a festival stage. So you get to be invited to be crowned, and then you also receive your honorary medal before the festival commences, and we will honor all of the winners that day, which is really fun and new this year.
1: I was going to ask about this, if there was a pickle eating contest, but you have
4: a relish eating
1: contest as well.
4: Yes.
3: Tell us, pickle eating, just relish eating.
1: Is that for health reasons, that if you eat too many pickles, you'll actually be a pickle? You'll turn it, your doctor will be like, what
3: briny.
1: In the world
4: get
1: did you
4: briny.
1: Do? A little briny.
4: Oh,
1: that's not
4: gosh.
1: Blood, it's brine.
4: Yeah, there you go.
3: It softens you up.
4: Oh, my gosh, I love
1: it. So the relish eating contest.
4: Mm-hmm. Thanks to Flam's Pickle and Packing Co. They are our partner for that in Eau Claire. Yep, and they also are sponsoring the Pickle Fling this year. So they provide small 3-ounce jars of relish. And what I've loved, so last year was my first year.
1: Okay.
4: And there were a group of gents who came back from Illinois. They have come back every year.
1: Ringers. They're ringers.
4: They literally compete against each other every year. These three guys and their families come back specifically for Pickle Festival. And it's hilarious. It's awesome. So, if you
3: want to talk about people that are honorary pickles.
4: There you go.
1: Oh, man. And as part.

0: of the relish eating contest, there's also, or at least associated next to it, it's the frozen t-shirt. What is the frozen t-shirt? And then we'll have to take a break for some important messages, but the frozen t-shirt.
1: What's more important than pickles?
0: Yeah, well,
2: right. So it's great on a hot day, especially this weekend. So limited to 10 participants. It's for the kids. And it's a wadded t-shirt that's frozen, and they have to break it open and get it on to be the winner.
3: Take a t-shirt, balled it up.
4: That's how it works.
3: Freezer, and then here you go. You got the first one to put it on.
0: Are they currently frozen?
3: Oh, yeah.
2: Well, in process.
0: Okay.
2: They'll all happen between today and tomorrow.
3: So we're going to have a live stream on that.
0: We should.
2: Freezer. Oh, man. Countdown.
3: Little tender.
2: I do feel a little bit bad. I think last year's were tough.
3: Yeah.
2: Last year's was tough. Emceeing that live, by the way, is quite the experience.
3: Part of the good switch is that this year we're actually putting it on the basketball court.
2: Yeah.
0: Okay.
3: Bouncing it off the dirt doesn't break the ice ball as much as we'd like it to.
2: Yeah. We wanted them to work for that t-shirt last year.
0: How long did it take them to put them on last year, do you think?
2: Well, the gal who won, she was wicked. I think at least in 4 minutes.
0: Okay.
2: And we made the change because kids were like, can we hit the fence? We're like, do not hit the historic fence post. Please do not do that. But after that, it took some time. So we've made that switch over there to make it a little easier, but we're still going to make it work for it.
0: All right.
2: We get to keep the t-shirt.
0: We are talking about the 2026 Pickle Festival. Is happening in Berrien Springs. The 2026 Berrien Springs Pickle Festival summer celebration is taking place this Saturday. It goes from 10 a.m. till 3 p.m. And then you can stay and watch the fireworks if you want. You've also got the 4th of July parade happening at 4 o'clock.
2: Right down
0: And also, there's if you want to start the day off right with pickle pancakes, I'm pushing for pickle pancakes. I think they're just going to be the regular pancakes. 7 a.m., fire department is holding it. Do you know where is the fire department holding their pickle or their pancake?
3: To the township on Snow Road, just between, it's between town and the bypass.
0: So. Okay. If you want more information on the Pickle Festival, bspringspicklefestival.com. They have a countdown clock there. 2 days, 21 hours, 56 minutes, and 20 seconds until it opens. We'll be right back. It's the WSJM Morning Show. Bloomberg with financial news coming up next.
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12: This is the Bloomberg Money Minute. TikTok is said to be finalizing a settlement related to a lawsuit claiming that social media platforms are addictive to minors. A deal would avoid a jury trial scheduled for July in Los Angeles. The settlement amount with TikTok is confidential. Meta and Snapchat are also listed as defendants in the July trial. YouTube settled with the plaintiff earlier this month. Checking on your money, the best quarter in 6 years for stocks finished up with gains yesterday as chip makers extended their surge. But this morning, futures are kicking off the new month with losses. And the U.S. pumped and exported record amounts of oil in April. The world turned to American barrels for alternatives due to the disruption of Persian Gulf shipments. Hundreds of millions of barrels of U.S. crude and fuels have departed ports in Texas and Louisiana since the start of the Iran war. 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Courtney Donahoe, Bloomberg Radio.
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0: It's hot outside. That's all you need to know. 7:38 is the WSJM Morning Show. An extreme heat warning remains in effect area-wide until 8 p.m. this Thursday. Forecast for today, you've got it. Sunshine and hot temperatures. Be careful out there because we have the extreme heat warning in effect till Thursday night, 8 p.m. It's currently 76 degrees in Benton Harbor, 76 in St. Joseph, 79 already in Niles and in Buchanan. And let's see, New Buffalo is at 78 degrees. Yeah, 79, is that right? 79 in Eau Claire already? Yeah, okay. It's warm out there, and it's going to continue to get warm like this. We're probably going to keep temperatures in the 90s up and through Friday, and then on Saturday might cool down just a hair. Saturday's high is probably going to be around 88 degrees on the 4th of July. But sunshine, only a 50% chance of showers and storms on Saturday.
2: We'll take it.
0: Yeah, yeah. But, I mean, to make pickles, you need water.
3: Yeah.
2: Uh-huh.
0: Right?
2: Yes.
0: Yeah, you need water for the brine. We are talking Pickle Festival this hour with Jennifer Marin, the Community Engagement Director for the Village of Berrien Springs. Also, Zach Fedorik.
3: There you go.
0: All right, Fedorik. I want to know the origin of your name. Berrien Springs Village Trustee for 6 years now, and the voice of the Pickle Fling.
3: I am the voice of the Pickle. I'm the loud voice.
0: Give us an example of the.
2: Yes.
0: I've thrown it. I pretend I've thrown it 309 feet.
2: There you go. Oh.
3: Yeah.
0: Let's hear.
3: I think Vince would beg to differ on that.
0: Let's hear it.
3: What, you want me to yell in here?
0: Sure.
3: 142!
0: I love it.
2: It's amazing.
0: Zach will be the voice of the Pickle Fling this Saturday. They have all kinds of events happening. The Pickle Fling itself is at 12:30.
3: Yes, sir.
0: Is that right? Okay.
2: Yes.
0: All right. We'll be back with more on that in just a moment. Right now, we've got to get news. Our update from ABC. Our local news preview is coming up next.
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14: ABC News, I'm Sherry Preston. It's going to feel downright Amazonian in parts of America. Humidity in the Midwest rivaling that of the Amazon rainforest, meteorologists say. Triple-digit heat spreading across much of the east, putting 160 million of us under heat advisories. In Venezuela, the death toll now about 2,000 people from the earthquake 1 week ago. ABC News chief international correspondent James Longman watching his crews hunt through ruined buildings for survivors.
15: This is extraordinary. This is a sea of debris in La Guaira. This is backbreaking work. We're on the roof of a collapsed building here. They've heard sounds from below, and now the job of this U.S. team is to dig down.
14: Trouble in the Strait of Hormuz. State TV in Iran says a cargo ship has grounded itself using a route that was not approved by the Iranians. Financial disclosures from President Trump show that he made about $2 billion last year, more than half of that from his family's cryptocurrency ventures. This is ABC News.
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0: 7:41, just 19 minutes away from 8 o'clock. News update from ABC and then our local news. Some of the stories that we'll have coming up just after 8 o'clock. The Benton Harbor Area Schools Board of Education says it will schedule a special meeting soon to decide its next steps after the resignation of their district superintendent. So we'll have an update on that story. Also, Independence Day weekend almost here. MDOT, the Michigan Department of Transportation, says they are going to work to ease holiday travel. However, the construction zones that they'll take up won't include everything in Berrien County, including I-94. So we'll talk a little bit more about where you can expect some relief and where it's still going to be messed up. And then also St. Joseph City Commissioners working with a veteran from Berrien County to study the potential placement of a monument in the downtown area honoring those who served in the global war on terrorism. So we'll talk about those stories and more. It's coming up just after 8 o'clock right here on WSJM. On the video live stream, we're going to continue talking about the Pickle Fest that's happening this weekend in Berrien Springs. I am a positive pickle. I am a positive.
2: Yeah, maybe that's the name.
0: Positive pickle.
2: Yes.
0: Okay.
2: We need more.
0: Jennifer and Zach are here from the village of Berrien Springs, and Jennifer handed me a positive pickle. What is this? A bookmark?
2: It's like a card.
0: It's a card. Nice little card. Life isn't always bread and butter, so this pickle is here to help you deal with all that life throws your way.
2: And
0: thank you.
2: We're going to need to deal with the weather.
0: Yes, we'll definitely deal with the weather. We'll come back and talk with them here on the video live stream in just a moment here on the radio. Sports with Dave Wolf after a look at state news.
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14: I'm Beth Fisher. An extreme heat warning remains in effect through 8 p.m. Thursday for the mid and lower parts of Michigan. Heat index values will be up to 105. For northern Michigan and the UP, a heat advisory is in effect until Thursday night, with heat index values up to 100 expected. Priority Health Vice President of Medical and Clinical Operations, Dr. David Rizzutko, says you have to drink plenty of water and stay out of the sun in this heat. State police are giving an update to a missing man who was last seen leaving the Electric Forest Festival Monday morning in Rothbury. Troopers were called to a campsite after it was reported 28-year-old Gerard Jackson was missing. They said there was no evidence he was taken, but they believe he left on his own. Police later found a rental car with more of his items, and soon after they found his body in the woods. They believe he died by suicide. Tonight's Powerball, $375 million. I'm Beth Fisher for the Michigan News Network.
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19: The Detroit Tigers made another statement in New York, pounding out five home runs and a 9-3 win over the Yankees. Derek Skubal was outstanding, allowing just one hit over six innings while striking out nine and walking none. Riley Green had two home runs, as Detroit handed New York its sixth straight loss. The Tigers wrap up the series this afternoon at Yankee Stadium with Troy Melton on the mound against Will Warren. First pitch at 1:35, with coverage beginning at 1:10 on News Talk Sports 94.9 WSJM. The White Sox also enjoyed a big offensive night, scoring seven runs before recording an out in the third inning in a 9-3 win over Baltimore. Colson Montgomery and Junior Perez both homered as the White Sox stayed atop the AL Central by two games. The Sox close out their series with the O's today at 12:35. The Cubs out-hit San Diego 9-7 for their fourth straight win and the 10th win in the last 12 games. Dansby Swanson hit a pair of home runs, while Alex Bregman, Michael Bush, and Pico Armstrong also in deep. The Cubs and the Padres finished their series this afternoon at Wrigley Field, 2:20 first pitch. The FIFA World Cup continued. Three more nations punched their ticket to the round of 16 on Tuesday. Norway eliminated Ivory Coast 2-1 behind Erling Haaland's late winner. France rolled past Sweden 3-0 as Kylian Mbappe scored twice, tying Lionel Messi for the tournament lead with six goals. And Mexico defeated Ecuador 2-0 for its first knockout stage win since the 1986 World Cup. Three more round of 32 matches are on tap today. England faces DR Congo in Atlanta. Belgium meets Senegal at 4 o'clock in Seattle. And the United States takes on Bosnia and Herzegovina tied at 8 o'clock in San Francisco. They spot in the round of 16 on the line. At Wimbledon, Serena Williams' comeback ended in the opening round. Both the seven-time Wimbledon champ showed flashes of vintage form before falling in three sets to Australia's Maya Joint. It was Williams' first professional singles match in nearly 4 years. And Tuesday night in Midwest League Baseball, the West Michigan Whitecaps were on the wrong end of a slugfest, falling to Lake County 20-11. Lansing edged Dayton 7-6, Beloit shut out South Bend 4-0, and it was Great Lakes over Fort Wayne 12-2. Tonight, the Whitecaps host Lake County, Lansing's at Dayton, South Bend visits Beloit, and Great Lakes returns to Fort Wayne. The rest of the scores from last night and the schedules for today's games are on this station's website. With your morning sports for Wednesday, July 1st, I'm Dave Wolf.
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2: Mostly sunny, hot, and humid today. Inland, we're talking highs near 95. Along the lakeshore, we're still expecting highs in the upper 80s, nearing 90. We'll see clear skies tonight. We drop to 77. And then for tomorrow, again, a sunny, hot day. We'll still be in the low to mid 90s. Next chances of rain roll in Thursday night and Friday. I'm Chief Meteorologist Carrie Pujol.
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0: Now he just messed me up. All right, it's the WSJM Morning Show. It's getting pickly in here. No, I also have, if you're on the video live stream, Jennifer Marin and Zach Fedoruk.
2: Yay, huh? Got it.
0: Huh? All right. They're trying to trip me up. This, you can only see the outline of it, but it is a really cool pickle pin that you can wear on your lapel or stab ants that start crawling on your shoulder.
3: I have a fedora with it on it.
2: There you go.
0: I love it. I love it. So the Pickle Festival, so I'm a positive pickle. Oh, and also, in case you didn't know, now I have a pen that says, you can't read that here, you are a big dill. So thank you. Thank you for the pickle paraphernalia.
3: Oh, there's nothing. There's always swag.
0: And your shirts. Yes. Who designed the shirts this year?
2: Laser Graphics. They've done an excellent job. And then we also have some new merch. Oh. You can find it on our Facebook and our festival page. We have a adult style this year, which is very soft. It's cute. It's it has what I have dubbed Grandpapa Pickle on the back because it's America 250, and it's Dillard's earliest ancestor from the beginning, since we've nestled here in Berrien Springs.
3: We're a historic town. We figure we should have an historic.
2: We have to nod to it.
0: Absolutely.
3: 50 years, come on. Yeah. Let's put it all together.
2: Yeah.
0: I'd love that. Let's make this part of our Moody on the Market update, which is brought to you by Insurance Management Service. Call IMS today. They are your local auto owner's insurance agency in St. Joseph. And in Niles, where can people go to get the merch? What's the Facebook page?
2: Facebook page is Berrien Springs Pickle Festival. You'll see the logo in the profile pic on our website. And then limited this year, or will be released on Saturday only, is a secret store. So we have limited merch on site available.
0: Okay.
2: But then there will be a store that launches and unlocks for additional pickle things.
0: Very
2: and
0: nice.
2: all sorts of swag and merch and fun.
3: We had lots of ideas, but wasn't sure what to put our money behind and pre-purchase and what other people would like. And so we said, you know what? We know these ones will work. Mm-hmm. We'll buy a bunch of these. We'll sell out of these, but then let them know that the rest exists, and we'll see what they like, what they don't like, and give us an idea of how to go the next years. You know,
0: so. You know, one of the reasons we do the Moody on the Market update is to bring people in the loop on business updates, life in Southwest Michigan, and why we love it here, and interesting people you should know. I know you fill all three buckets, so thank you.
2: Thank you.
0: We appreciate it.
3: We have our moments.
0: It's a big deal to have you guys here. talk about some of the reason behind it. I mean, it is community engagement, but you're bringing a lot of people into the village.
3: We've had vendors from as far down as Alabama, Louisiana, and we've had visitors from all over the world
2: come
3: to the festival.
0: Spending money in Berrien Springs. You got to love that.
2: Yeah. Yes.
3: That's what, for me anyway, it's definitely one of the things is it's a chance to introduce other people from other areas, however far that way that may be, what makes Berrien Springs so great. Reason why I came back when I was, a single dad, I had custody of my kids, and the reason why I moved back to Berrien Springs, there's a reason why people are drawn to our little community and what makes it great. We are so diverse and so expansive in the, just different types of people that I haven't really found anywhere else. They're there a little bit, but as just this wonderful homogeny that we've created over over the generations, that here's a chance for us to introduce people to our town and and in the, our That's love awesome. Of pickles.
2: Yeah. And we really couldn't have done it without the village commitment, the committee's commitment, and then our sponsors. We have Big Deal sponsors, of course.
0: You want to talk about it? Sure.
2: Yes, please. Go ahead. So Bixby Farms, she has been amazing. Jen and Brian, they are part of the fest, but they've made it a big deal for us this year. And Jen is also now officially Silly Dilly. She's joined the committee. Andrews University, thank you to them. We've also got a lovely sponsorship from Lakeshore Recycling, who's going to be providing all of our trash receptacles this year to keep the fest clean and tidy as much as possible. And then we also have, obviously, the BCHA. And then who else am I missing? Am I missing anybody?
3: Flams, obviously.
2: Flams, of course. Hello. How could I forget them? Flams, my brain is... Yeah. In a brine
0: you
2: sometimes.
0: Got, yeah, you got yourself in a pickle there.
2: Yeah, oh, man. But it's good for talking.
3: No, we've had a lot of good community support, too.
2: Yes. I mean, Barron Springs Public Schools, they're providing the ice cream. Yeah,
3: Berry Springs Public Schools, Berry Center Bible Church is doing the Crunchy Kids Corner over at the courthouse grounds this year. But yeah, like I said, there's been, we can always use more volunteers. It's one of the, that's always one of the limiting factors on how big this festival can be is... Mm-hmm. Getting that involvement back is people want to enjoy the day and they want to enjoy the holiday and they want to enjoy the Pickle Festival and that's so do we. Yeah. We want everybody to have as much fun, but we need that push that support back. Mm-hmm. But also from it's not just the town, the village as a whole, but like our guys come in and I just want to take a moment and say thank you to the guys because not only are they doing it while they're on the clock working for us and you know at our direction, these guys, Dave Coondy especially, spend most of the day we have volunteer police force guys that come in and that will work that day for unpaid. They're just doing it because they love our town.
2: In addition to their other jobs.
3: In addition to everything else they're doing, whatever their role they're playing that day. And so I definitely want to give a shout out to those guys, Dave Coondy, Dave Angler, those guys that
2: couldn't do it without them.
3: Yeah, couldn't do it without them. I mean, it just brings it all together.
0: Go ahead.
2: Okay. Oh, well, it just like Zach was saying, we're tiny but mighty. And so for a village to host almost 7,000 attendees with 5 boots on the ground.
0: Yeah.
2: It's taxing. So we are encouraging any of those who want to be a part of it because it's a big deal.
0: Yes.
2: And we want this to continue on. And like Zach said, we could not have done it without our public works guys, which I know would, you know,
3: they'd be mad at me for saying their name.
2: Yes. Yes.
3: But because they don't want the recognition, but I think they deserve the recognition because they do this every year and they're always helping us out with stuff. And I think it needs to be noticed and acknowledged.
2: So if you see them, say thank you. So, awesome.
3: But again, we can always use more. So if somebody wants to stick around after the parade and help us clean up, we'll take the help because we will need it. Just a plague of locusts coming over and throwing trash away and picking stuff up.
0: It's definitely a brine spot for Southwest Michigan.
2: Oh. Thank you.
0: Brine spot.
2: I love it. Brainy.
0: Yeah. All right. That's the Moody on the Market update.
2: You're going to be added to our committee.
0: I might have had some AI help. 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
0: We have talked all things pickle all hour long. Thank you for joining us here on the WSJM Morning Show. And thank you, Jennifer and Zach. We appreciate you for pulling Berrien Springs up on the map for the nation to know that you are the home to the 2026 Berrien Springs Pickle Festival. It's happening this Saturday. For more information, go to BSpringsPickleFestival.com. It's 8 o'clock.
9: I'm Sherry Preston. In the Midwest right now and pretty soon in the Northeast, temperatures are rivaling what's normally felt in the Amazon rainforest. And a heat dome sitting atop much of the eastern half of the country right now. ABC meteorologist Leslie Lopez with more.
11: Some 160 million Americans are impacted by the dangerous heat dome expanding east.
12: We got some water.
11: In New York City, officials opening hundreds of cooling centers and deploying cooling vans to help the most vulnerable.
12: Philadelphia!
11: 4th of July celebrations affected too. In Philadelphia, where it could feel like 111 degrees Friday, the route for the city's Independence Day parade was supposed to be expanded for America's 250th, now being cut short.
9: President Trump earned over $1 billion from his cryptocurrency last year. According to new financial disclosures, he has earned over $2 billion in total since his second inauguration. It's been 1 week since the devastating earthquakes in Venezuela. Nearly 2,000 people have been confirmed dead. Three of the country's biggest egg producers have been fined $3 million for colluding to raise prices in the midst of the pandemic and the bird flu outbreak. You might not have known his name. You absolutely knew his music.
13: For nearly 50 years, Victor Willis had been performing with the Village People, usually dressed as a motorcycle cop, but sometimes as a naval officer. He and the band are a favorite of President Trump, performing here on Inauguration Eve 2025, with Trump dancing on stage. The Village People posted this morning that Willis died Tuesday of what the band called a short but aggressive illness. He was 74. Jim Ryan, ABC News.
9: It's fun to stay at the All the world is a Twitter over the Taylor Swift Travis Kelce wedding this weekend at Madison Square Garden. There's a small intimate affair with about 100 people happening tomorrow and a giant party with about 1,000 people invited and blocked streets in Midtown on Friday. You're listening to ABC News.
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9: Limits on how much you can borrow and most likely higher monthly payments. ABC's Elizabeth Schulze says new federal student loan rules go into effect today.
15: This is a big deal for people who are trying to figure out the best way to pay off their debt. There's fewer options to choose from. Maybe that's easier. But one other side effect of this, we've been talking to a lot of loan experts who say that borrowers, especially lower income borrowers, could end up seeing higher monthly payments under these two new options that are being offered.
9: In addition to knocking down President Trump's attempts at getting rid of birthright citizenship, the Supreme Court also this week upheld state bans on transgender girls from participating in girls and women's competitive sports. Here's ABC's Devin Dwyer.
26: A number of women's rights advocates are celebrating it as protection for women's sports. Of course, the president, who's campaigned on these issues, sees it as a quote-unquote big win. But no question for families that are going to be directly affected by these bans that will now take effect. It's devastating, and especially for Becky Pepper Jackson, who I had the chance to spend some time with. This is going to push her out of a sport that she has found a lot of meaning and friendship in.
9: Jackson filed one of the original lawsuits in the case. A breakaway group of traditionalist Catholics directly defying Pope Leo by consecrating four bishops without consent today. They risk excommunication, but it was their sacred duty, they said. They oppose modernizing reforms in the church. Sherry Preston, ABC News.
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0: It's a warm start to your Wednesday, warm start to the month of July. Good morning, I'm Ken Lundberg. It's the WSJM Morning Show. 77 degrees in Benton Harbor right now, 76 in St. Joe, in Dowagiac right now, 80 degrees already, 80 degrees in Buchanan, 81 in Niles. We do have that extreme heat warning still in effect area-wide until 8 o'clock tomorrow night. Mostly sunny today, a high of around 95 in the warmest spots of southwest Michigan. The lake will help us a little bit, but not much today. 88 degrees for the high, projected high in Benton Harbor, 88 projected high for St. Joseph. Inland, if you go over to Buchanan, they're looking for the full high of 94, 95 degrees. That's without the heat index. Yeah, so it's going to get hot and humid today. Just be careful, hydrate, and use the air conditioning, if you will. Okay, some of the news from the WSJM newsroom this morning. The Benton Harbor Area Schools Board of Education says it will schedule a special meeting to decide its next steps. This after the resignation of District Superintendent Simone Griffin this week. WSJM's Andrew Green has this update.
18: Griffin sent an email to staff on Monday announcing her departure. On Tuesday, the district issued a statement saying the board expresses appreciation and gratitude to Dr. Griffin for her efforts during this past school year. It says it wishes her the best in her next professional journey. The statement goes on to say that Benton Harbor Area Schools is a district of resilience, fortitude, and strength, adding the board will meet soon to discuss the transition of the superintendent's office. It says additional information will be shared once the board meets and takes action. Andrew Green, WSJM News.
0: The Independence Day weekend almost here, and the Michigan Department of Transportation says they're working to ease holiday travel issues. MDOT spokesperson Nick Sharippa says the department is suspending construction projects and lifting traffic restrictions in 106 out of the 177 work zones during the holiday period. However, Sharippa says some of the restrictions will remain where necessary, and that includes here locally.
19: I-94 in Berrien County, obviously we're doing a big reconstruction project there. There will be two lanes open in this direction between Britton Avenue and Regular Highway instead of three. And we still have the eastbound exit at Napier Avenue and the one at Niles Avenue. Those two will remain closed. Again, hard to open a road that's not there.
0: Sharippa says traffic restrictions will be lifted from 3 p.m. tomorrow, Thursday, through 6 a.m. Monday to make holiday travel easier. He also says more than 2 million Michiganders are expected to travel by road this weekend, and drivers should remain cautious.
19: Lots of traffic, lots of people. Encourage folks to always be patient. Give yourself plenty of time to get where you need to be. Eliminate distractions. Watch your speed. Even though we're removing some restrictions, there are still going to be technical work zones.
0: MDOT oversees interstate and state highways across Michigan and is responsible, they say, for nearly 10,000 miles of roads that carry more than 50% of all traffic and about 70% of commercial traffic. Sharippa says the department removes restrictions during busy travel periods whenever possible. St. Joseph City Commissioners are working with a Berrien County veteran to study the potential placement of a monument in the downtown area, honoring those who served in the global war on terrorism. At a meeting this week, commissioners were told the Parks and Recreation Advisory Board has been approached by Stephen Fenegar about placing the monument in Lake Bluff Park. He's an Iraq war veteran and told us how he got the idea.
20: I was walking down the bluff and admiring World War I, World War II, Korea, and Vietnam. And one day I told my wife, I said, man, I wish we had one of these for our war. And she said, why don't you look into it? Give it a shot.
0: Fenegar says the global war on terrorism was America's longest war, and he believes honoring the men and women who served in it would send a positive message.
20: I just think it'll involve a lot of people. We have a lot of the GWAT veterans are kind of in their shells. You don't see them as much at the VFWs and the American Legions and stuff that we go to, lest we forget. And so I really want to get them more involved and come out and say, hey, you know, we can peek our head out here, too.
0: City commissioners were told on Monday a moratorium on placing new monuments in Lake Bluff Park has been in place since 1995. The Parks and Recreation Advisory Board has requested a subcommittee of three park board members and two city commissioners to review the proposal and recommend a location for the monument. Commissioners Michael Cirola and Lisa Vetney volunteered to serve on the subcommittee. Fenegar told us he's found strong collaboration with city staff and the community as he plans the monument. We have renderings of that at our website. That's WSJM.com if you want to take a look. It's 8:09. It's the WSJM Morning Show. I'm Ken Lundberg. We've got more to talk about here in a couple of moments. First off, sports, Dave Wolf.
3: The Tigers power past the Yankees 9-3 on Tuesday night, hitting five home runs in the win. Riley Green went deep twice, and Tarek Skubal allowed just one hit over six innings with nine strikeouts. Tonight wraps up the series this afternoon in New York at 1:35. Pregame show is at 1:10 on News Talk Sports 94.9 WSJM. The White Sox beat Baltimore 9-3 after a seven-run third inning, while the Cubs held off San Diego 9-7 for their fourth straight win. Today, the Sox are at Baltimore at 12:35, and the Cubs host the Padres at 2:20. World Cup, Norway beat Ivory Coast 2-1, France blanked Sweden 3-0, and Mexico topped Ecuador 2-0. Today, England faces DR Congo, Belgium takes on Senegal, and the USA faces Bosnia-Herzegovina tonight at 8 o'clock at Wimbledon. Serena Williams lost her comeback singles match in three sets to Maya Joint. In Midwest League Baseball, Lake County beat West Michigan 20-11. Beloit shut out South Bend 4-0. Lansing over Dayton 7-6. And Great Lakes beat Fort Wayne 12-2. With sports, I'm Dave Wolf.
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23: Mostly sunny, hot, and humid today. Inland, we're talking highs near 95. Along the lakeshore, we're still expecting highs in the upper 80s nearing 90. We'll see clear skies tonight. We drop to 77. And then for tomorrow, again, a sunny, hot day. We'll still be in the low to mid 90s. Next chances of rain roll in Thursday night and Friday. I'm Chief Meteorologist Carrie Pujol.
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30: 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As governor, Mike Cox will take the fight to radical big government liberals by eliminating the income tax, dozing state government, rooting out waste, fraud, and abuse, and getting prices down. 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Marine, homicide prosecutor, attorney general, Mike Cox for governor. 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
0: 77 cool degrees nowhere. No, it's 77 outside in Benton Harbor right now. 77 in St. Joseph. 80 degrees in Dowagiac. 81 in Buchanan right now. We've got, 8:15 is the clock. Few messages in just a couple of moments. Did want to clue you in on a couple of other news items of interest. President Trump earning quite a bit of money while he's in office. President Trump earned more than $1 billion from his cryptocurrency ventures alone. Yeah, it's according to his personal financial disclosure paperwork that was released yesterday. The personal financial disclosure showed that the president earned at least $500 million from the sale of cryptocurrency tokens through the Trump-connected World Liberty Financial Corporation. The president's disclosure also listed earnings of an additional $636 million from CIC Digital LLC. That's an affiliate of the Trump Organization, the majority of which came from a $635 million licensing agreement with Celebration Coin for the sale of the president's Trump meme coin, the cryptocurrency there. The document itself is about, it's more than 900 pages. It lists several of the president's assets and sources of income, but clearing about $2.1 billion last year, a billion of which comes from the cryptocurrency. So that's interesting. 8:17, let's see, what else do we have? Oh, for the first time, this is in the healthcare file, for the first time, Medicare will cover GLP-1s for obesity-related weight loss without any other medical conditions. Yeah, this is good news for people looking to control that. Starting Wednesday, starting today, eligible Medicare beneficiaries can receive GLP-1s for obesity for $50 a month by prescription. Medicare is the primary federal health insurance program for the U.S. for people 65 and older. We know this. Federal rules ban Medicare Part D, which helps cover prescription drug costs, from covering drugs solely to treat obesity. But now a new federal pilot bridge program approved by HHS Secretary Robert F. Kennedy Jr. will be in effect until December 31st, 2027. They say the move could dramatically expand access to Eli Lilly's Foundayo and Zepbound and Novo Nordisk's Wegovy for seniors 65 and older, as well as other eligible Medicare enrollees. The Foundayo, however it's pronounced, and Wegovy pill. I love how prescription drug companies make up names just out of the blue. Hey, will this sell? Will this market? Does this sound soft and friendly? Anyway, Foundayo and Wegovy pills are daily tablets. Wegovy and Zepbound are weekly injections that require refrigeration. A month's supply of Wegovy will come in a prefilled pens. The Zepbound will be delivered in the quick pen, so similar to your diabetes insulin type treatment. Single dose Zepbound pens and Zepbound vials will not be covered by the Bridge program. Dr. Mehmet Oz said these treatments are a major medical advancement, but too many seniors are currently unable to access them due to high cost. He said the Medicare GLP-1 bridge changes that by making these medications more affordable and accessible while advancing our broader goal of helping Americans live healthier lives. So check your Medicare plan for that if you're interested. Other things happening today, as of July 1, a major shakeup to the federal student loan system affecting millions of borrowers. This takes effect today. Some Americans, especially lower-income borrowers, will face higher monthly payments on their student loans. Other borrowers will face new limits on loans. Roughly 43 million Americans currently have student loan debt, 43 million Americans, totaling about $1.7 trillion. That's according to the Office of Federal Student Aid. Education Secretary Linda McMahon, whose mission is to reorganize and close major portions of that department, has said the Trump administration will no longer tolerate American taxpayers taking on debts that are not their own. The major overhaul of the system is part of provisions within President Donald Trump's tax law, the Working Families Tax Cut Act, that passed last year. So what you need to know is the Department of Education and education experts say the student loan overhaul is one of the biggest changes to the portfolio from like a review of over several decades. One of the biggest changes is the end of the Biden repayment program called Saving on a Valuable Education, or the SAVE Act. There are currently about 7 million borrowers enrolled in that program, and now they'll have 90 days to switch to a new plan to pay back their student debt. So if you're part of the SAVE Act, you've got 90 days to switch to a new plan for repayment. There will only be two repayment plans that new student loan borrowers can choose from: the Repayment Assistance Plan, RAP, or the Tiered Standard Repayment Plan, probably also known as TS. Who knows? The Education Department says that by phasing out the other plans, it will make the process smoother and simpler for borrowers to make their payments on time. Okay. All right. Well, we'll see. Let's see. As far as limits, there are new limits. As of July 1, graduate students pursuing master's degrees will only be able to take out federal loans up to $20,500 per year, or $100,000 in total. Professional students, which includes law school or medical school, will be able to borrow up to $50,000 per year, or $200,000 total. Have they seen college tuition these days? Anyway, let's see. There are also new limits on Parent Plus loans, which is now a $65,000 lifetime limit on loans to parents for their children to attend college. In all, most graduate borrowers will not be allowed to take out loans that exceed $257,500. Okay. Let's see what else. Speaking of money, a couple of things to talk about here. Hollywood's a funny place, right? Sometimes people get in over their heads as far as the projects they take on, but not oftentimes do you see them land in jail because of it. Hollywood writer-director Carl Rynch was sentenced earlier this week to 2.5 years in prison after being convicted of defrauding Netflix out of $11 million for some never-finished sci-fi programs. Yeah, for a never-finished sci-fi series. Supporters came to his defense and asked the court to show him leniency, supporters including Keanu Reeves. Yeah, Rynch, who is best known for the 2013 samurai fantasy film 47 Ronin, was convicted in December of federal wire fraud and other charges. According to prosecutors and trial testimony, he told Netflix, the online streaming service, that he needed $11 million to finish a show called White Horse. But instead of finishing the show, apparently he diverted the money into a personal account and ultimately spent huge sums of money on luxury cars, watches, clothes, household goods. Some household goods were a little bit extreme. He spent apparently $638,000 on two mattresses. Who's $638,000 on two mattresses? Like I said, Hollywood's a funny place. He's 48 years old, Rynch. He and his lawyers told the court this week that his behavior was fueled by mental health struggles and medication problems, which they said he is now addressing with a new care provider. He said, "This process has forced me to confront things about my health, my judgment, and my life." Is he still sleeping on the $638,000 mattresses? I want to know. Rynch apologized for his behavior and acknowledged that real harm was caused and explained, "I failed to recognize the danger of the state I was in." Yeah, state of spending. His psychological troubles were not described in court. He and his lawyers declined to detail them afterward. Prosecutors argued that Rynch, who also owes about $11 million in restitution, should serve 5 years in prison. That's what the prosecutors wanted, but he got 2.5. They said Mr. Rynch has had every possible advantage, including family money, an elite education, famous friends, a high-flying career. That's what the prosecutor said in court. The prosecutor also said Rynch's motive was basically naked greed. Nothing more than greed. Rynch, who has also used the name of Carl Eric Rynch professionally, hails from Los Angeles and began making short films as a teenager. He later directed commercials, then got attention for 47 Ronin, which stars Keanu Reeves. Apparently that's why they got to know him and said, hey, he's a nice guy. His character leads outcast samurai seeking to avenge their master's killing. Oh, that's original. Rynch brings this exceptional joy and warmth to the people around him. Keanu Reeves told the courtroom and said he brings creative inspiration to others through his creativity and his vision. The star from Matrix films and others said he didn't know the details of the case, but acknowledged that Rynch can self-sabotage by amplifying the scale, scope, and landscape of what's been negotiated. He said he hoped the director's sentence might be tempered with measures of leniency as well as mercy and justice.

0: 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Who knows? No, I'm kidding. 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In addition, he used some of the money to pay off about $1.8 million in credit card bills. So the judge said mental health difficulties might explain some of the excesses, but don't detract from the court's conclusion that he was determined to lie to get substantial money, in this case from Netflix, and then lie again to cover it up. So, again, remember, it's not the transgression. It's the lies. It's the cover-up that'll get you in trouble every single time. Okay. Hopefully, financial issues will not be that. That's enough of that case. But financial issues, let's hope, aren't a thing for people we think are going to be newlyweds soon. Yeah, you know, you knew this was coming. Madison Square Garden will be hosting two events, apparently, this weekend related to Taylor Swift and Travis Kelce's highly anticipated wedding. That's what sources familiar with the plans are telling news media. The New York City Arena, Madison Square Garden, will host the first event, which is meant for just 100 people. I bet that's family. I bet that's just the family. That's happening tomorrow night at 6 p.m. If you didn't get your invitation, maybe it'll arrive today. Who knows? So that first event at the Madison Square Garden will be for 100 people. There will be a second event Friday afternoon. So the first event is Thursday at 6 p.m. Can you imagine the crowd that's going to be outside that thing? It's going to be a red carpet event. I mean, the paparazzi alone are going to jam that place. Taylor Swift's wedding? Come on. And who's she marrying? Who's the guy? Yeah, exactly. No. Travis Kelce, I know who it is. But, I mean, seriously. A second event will take place Friday afternoon with a cocktail hour beginning at 4 p.m. Can you... Again, the people who are going to try to get into this thing, there will be a cocktail hour beginning at 4 p.m. The event isn't scheduled to end until 4 a.m. Saturday morning. So there's a lot of speculation that that is going to be the wedding ceremony Friday afternoon. So a cocktail hour beginning at 4 p.m. Or maybe that's the Thursday event is the wedding because it's 100 people. So you do the wedding on Thursday for 100 people and then you have the reception for 1,000 people, which begins with a cocktail hour, and supposedly she wants to sing, I guess. I don't know. Maybe that's her happy place. 1,000 people expected to be in attendance at the second event. Sources said both events have a strict no-phone policy for everyone inside the venue. That includes guests, vendors, and security personnel. Again, it's going to be the most sought-after picture the paparazzi are going to be salivating over this one. The event company has also obtained permits to close portions of West 31st Street and West 33rd Street for the duration of the events, according to sources who said the streets will be closed to both vehicle traffic and pedestrian traffic. Additionally, they'll have tents and canopies set up to prevent the public from catching any glimpse of the arrivals and departures, according to sources. For now, 7th and 8th Avenues in New York City are expected to remain open to pedestrians and traffic. So anyway, Travis Kelce and Taylor Swift, they announced their engagement in August of last year. Sparked a lot of speculation as to when, where, how the wedding would take place. But leading up to this week, there's been growing reports that the couple might tie the knot around the 4th of July holiday. Neither Swift nor Kelce have confirmed any details publicly, but this seems to be what's going to be happening. So again, 100 people on Thursday, 1,000 people on Friday. I'm sure we'll hear more later. I know, because you wanted to know, right? 8:30 WSJM Morning Show continues. I'm Ken Lundberg. We've got more coming up, including an update from ABC News. That's coming up next.
1: 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As Attorney General, Mike Cox beat them all. Saving Michigan seniors and taxpayers billions. As governor, Mike Cox will take the fight to radical big

0: 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He beat them before, he'll do it again. Marine, homicide prosecutor, attorney general, Mike Cox for governor. 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
10: ABC News, I'm Sherry Preston. Brutally hot and humid weather spreading far and wide across the eastern half of the country. About 160 million people under heat advisories. ABC's Phil Tate in Brooklyn, New York, where the heat index is expected to hit 100 today and get even worse tomorrow and Friday.
11: Avoid strenuous physical activity. 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You want to ensure that you're staying hydrated. 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
10: Three of the country's biggest egg producers agreed to donate 53 million eggs and pay over $3 million to settle charges of price fixing during the pandemic and the bird flu outbreak. Search teams still at work in Venezuela a week after the deadly earthquakes there. Around 2,000 people are confirmed to have died. President Trump posting about Village People lead singer Victor Willis, who died at the age of 74 this week. The president offering his condolences, calling the YMCA singer a great guy. This is ABC News.
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13: I'm Beth Fisher. Another hot one in Michigan for the mid and lower portions of the state. An extreme heat warning remains in effect through 8 p.m. Thursday. heat index values will be up to 105. For northern Michigan and the UP, a heat advisory is in effect until Thursday night with heat index values up to 100. Hot temperatures and high humidity may cause heat illnesses. Take extra precautions. After a funnel cloud was seen in the UP near Trenary, south of Marquette last night, the National Weather Service will send a crew to survey the area today for potential tornado damage. There have not been reports of heavy damage or injuries. After weeks of uncertainty, Michigan is set to receive more than $30 million in federal disaster aid to help alleviate the damage caused by the severe storms that swept through the state in April. Tonight's Powerball, $375 million. I'm Beth Fisher for the Michigan News Network.
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16: The Tigers power past the Yankees 9-3 on Tuesday night, hitting 5 home runs in the win. Riley Green went deep twice, and Terrence Skubal allowed just one hit over 6 innings with 9 strikeouts. Detroit wraps up the series this afternoon in New York at 1:35. Pre-game show is at 1:10 on News Talk Sports 94.9 WSJM. The White Sox beat Baltimore 9-3 after a 7-run third inning, while the Cubs held off San Diego 9-7 for their fourth straight win. Today, the Sox are at Baltimore at 12:35, and the Cubs host the Padres at 2:20. World Cup, Norway beat Ivory Coast 2-1, France blanked Sweden 3-0, and Mexico topped Ecuador 2-0. Today, England faces DR Congo, Belgium takes on Senegal, and the USA faces Bosnia-Herzegovina tonight at 8 o'clock at Wimbledon. Serena Williams lost her comeback singles match in 3 sets to Maya Joint. In Midwest League Baseball, Lake County beat West Michigan 20-11. Beloit shut out South Bend 4-0. Lansing over Dayton 7-6. And Great Lakes beat Fort Wayne 12-2. With sports, I'm Dave Wolf.
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18: 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Mother Nature tossed a wave of ice pellets that dapped across the many vehicles showcased on Siemens' lot. 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
19: They were merchants, farmers, craftsmen, everyday people. 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
26: Mostly sunny, hot, and humid today. Inland, we're talking highs near 95. Along the lakeshore, we're still expecting highs in the upper 80s, nearing 90. We'll see clear skies tonight. We drop to 77. And then for tomorrow, again, a sunny, hot day. We'll still be in the low to mid 90s. Next chances of rain roll in Thursday night and Friday. I'm Chief Meteorologist Carrie Pujol.
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26: 82 degrees right now in Berrien Springs, 82 in Niles. It's 81 in New Buffalo, 82 in Dowagiac. We've got 77 right now in St. Joe, 77 degrees in Benton Harbor. Yeah, it's hot. It's hot. It's going to be hot. Okay, Moody on the Market Update. We've got that right now. Coming up after that, we'll have our Daily Buzz with Paul Landecker. 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They are your local auto owner's insurance agency in St. Joseph and in Niles. And some of the stories that we have posted at Moody on the Market, the updates from business news. We talk about business updates. We talk about life in Southwest Michigan and why we love it here. We talk about interesting people you should know, pulling one of the business updates forward that you can find right now at moodyonthemarket.com. The chairman of the St. Joe Charter Township Planning Commission expects an interesting meeting coming up on July 14th when the commission considers the request by Meijer, giant retailer Meijer, for a special use permit to be used at the former Chili's site at Hilltop in Washington. Yeah, Moody on the Market broke the news about the site there, the former Chili's site being considered for a convenience store and gas station type model thing from Meijer. And so the permit has been applied for through the St. Joseph Charter Township. In a conversation with MoodyOnTheMarket.com, Ben Baker said he's been seeing the same flood of social media posts that everyone else has that are a little bit critical of the thought of another gas station on Hilltop Road, in that little corridor there, versus a brand name restaurant. People want their food, but that may not be up for us to choose. Baker said he's sympathetic to the public comments, whether from township residents or others. However, he points out the role of the Planning Commission is quite limited. It reviews requests from the owners of a property and determines if a proposed use complies with the zoning of that site, in this case, commercial. Meijer would also require a special use permit for a gas station, the same designation given recently down the street for the new Martin's Express gas station, almost a carbon copy of what Meijer has in mind, a gas station and convenience store, that is. Baker said respectfully that many people don't seem to realize the township does not control vacant or unused property. It's owned by individuals and companies. They have a right to develop their property as they see fit within the zoning regulations and guidelines designed to protect the mutual interests of citizens. He says he's a bit baffled by the public outcry that suggests the Planning Commission or the Township Board has the final say and can somehow dictate that, you know, that this be an Olive Garden or a gas station or a Panda Express or whatever, that should magically appear at the site of the former Chili's. So he makes a very good point. It's not, you know. Anyway, Baker encourages citizens who have an interest in speaking their mind at an upcoming public hearing on July 14 to go ahead, for sure, if you want to. But he cautions everyone that the scope of the commission's authority is to consider the proposal that's on the table, not to speculate. What else could be? Anyway, the Planning Commission meets at 6:30 Tuesday, July 14 at Township Hall. Read that article if you want to learn more information and learn more detail about what's happening. And always stay tuned to MoodyOnTheMarket.com. Sign up for the email updates. We send email updates every day, every weekday morning, every weekend morning. The latest news that you can see posted at MoodyOnTheMarket.com. Just go to MoodyOnTheMarket.com and you can see where you can sign up for the emails and all the other fun stuff that we do there. 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We've got the Daily Buzz with Paul Landecker coming up next.
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26: 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Big things are happening in healthcare right now here in Southwest Michigan. And on the newest episode of Core Conversations, the podcast, you can hear directly from the source about what's happening next. Corewell Health Southwest Michigan President Natalie Baggio takes the guest seat as the podcast flips the mic for a community Q&A session. 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
11: Paul Ann Decker in the midweek edition of the Daily Buzz. According to a new survey, nearly half of all couples are keeping financial secrets from each other. And nearly half of couples completely avoid the topic of money just to prevent household arguments. The survey also found that only 42% of couples today fully combine their finances, with younger generations being the most likely to keep their bank accounts separate to maintain their financial independence. The results seem to show that money remains an emotional subject, with feelings of guilt, insecurity, and privacy swirling around with every transaction. Move over, color-coded meal prep containers. What's trending right now is a much more relaxed approach to cooking called fridge foraging. Instead of spending hours prepping meals for a week, people are opening the fridge, seeing what's available, and turning random leftovers and ingredients into something edible and often surprisingly good. Think leftover rice with an egg, a kitchen sink sandwich, or a snack plate that somehow becomes dinner. Fans of fridge foraging say it reduces food waste, saves money, and takes the pressure out of meal planning. All right. July is ice cream month, and a new report lists the number one ice cream flavors in every state. Some states went the classic route while others go for more creative stuff. But overall, strawberry is number one in Michigan and 14 other states, more than any other flavor. I'm still a chocolate guy. We'll turn the page in 60 seconds. The Daily Buzz.
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11: Daily Buzz Part 2, less than 20% of Americans know how to use a manual transmission in a car. But that number might jump with the news of a study out of Japan that says using a stick shift can significantly improve brain health and may even help prevent dementia. Scientists at Tohoku University say driving a manual car activates the prefrontal cortex of the brain by requiring simultaneous clutch operation, gear shifting, accelerator control, and awareness of the surroundings. This all helps stimulate the brain because having to assess the situation and choose the right gear places greater demands on cognitive function than driving an automatic transmission. Samsung has been the leader maker of foldable phones, and now apparently they want to make a smartphone with a rollable screen. The phone reportedly will have a 10-inch display which slides out of the phone and will expand to a 16:9 aspect ratio like a tablet. Samsung wants to have the rollable screen out by the first half of 2028, which marks the 10th anniversary of the company's first foldable phone. Is the customer always right? No. While frontline workers have often been told that, a new study suggests that rude customers are actually bad for business. Researchers find that repeated rude treatment wears employees down emotionally. This leads to the employees caring less, cutting corners, planning to quit, and even retaliating on the job with slow service. All this results in even worse customer service and can affect the bottom line in a big way. Researchers strongly suggest that managers do their best to make sure employees are treated with dignity and respect, and make it clear to customers that rude behavior will not be tolerated. Hear, hear. Knucklehead News out of Georgia, where an 18-year-old driver is facing serious charges after deputies say he hit 138 miles an hour on Interstate 85, nearly double the speed limit. Authorities say the teen refused to pull over and weaved through traffic, even cutting off tractor trailers at highway speed. The pursuit ended when deputies coordinated a stop at an exit ramp and boxed in the BMW at gunpoint. Body camera shows officers ordering the driver to the ground. When asked what he was doing, he replied, "What do you mean?" He's now charged with speeding, reckless driving, and felony fleeing and eluding. No injuries reported. Thank goodness. The Daily Buzz. Yesterday's history, tomorrow a mystery, today a gift. That's why it's called the present. I'm Paul Landecker. Let's buzz again tomorrow. Make it a great day.
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18: 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This is only a test.

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2: I'm Ken Lundberg. The Benton Harbor Area Schools Board of Education says it will schedule a special meeting soon to decide its next steps after the resignation of District Superintendent Simone Griffin this week. WSJM's Andrew Green has this update.
3: Griffin sent an email to staff on Monday announcing her departure. On Tuesday, the district issued a statement saying the board expresses appreciation and gratitude to Dr. Griffin for her efforts during this past school year. It says it wishes her the best in her next professional journey. The statement goes on to say that Benton Harbor Area Schools is a district of resilience, fortitude, and strength, adding the board will meet soon to discuss the transition of the superintendent's office. It says additional information will be shared once the board meets and takes action. Andrew Green, WSJM News.
2: The 4th of July holiday weekend is almost here, and the Michigan Department of Transportation is working to ease holiday travel. MDOT spokesperson Nick Sharippa says the department is suspending construction projects and lifting restrictions in 106 out of 177 work zones during the holiday period. However, Sharippa says some restrictions will remain where necessary.
4: I-94 in Berrien County, obviously we're doing a big reconstruction project there. There will be two lanes open in each direction between Britton Avenue and Regular Highway instead of three. And we still have the eastbound exit at Napier Avenue and the one at Niles Avenue. Those two will remain closed. Again, hard to open a road that's not there.
2: Sharippa says traffic restrictions will be lifted from 3 p.m. Thursday through 6 a.m. Monday to make holiday travel easier. He also says more than 2 million Michiganders are expected to travel by road this weekend, and drivers should remain cautious. MDOT oversees interstate and state highways across Michigan and is responsible for nearly 10,000 miles of highway that carry more than 50% of traffic and about 70% of commercial traffic. Sharippa says the department removes restrictions during busy travel periods wherever possible. St. Joseph City Commissioners are working with a Berrien County veteran to study the potential placement of a monument in the downtown area honoring those who served in the global war on terrorism. At a meeting this week, commissioners were told the Parks and Recreation Advisory Board has been approached by Stephen Fenegar about placing the monument in Lake Bluff Park. He's an Iraq War veteran and told us how he got the idea.
5: I was walking down the bluff and admiring World War I, World War II, Korea, and Vietnam. And one day I told my wife, I said, man, I wish we had one of these for our war. And she said, why don't you look into it, give it a shot.
2: The Parks and Recreation Advisory Board has requested a subcommittee of three Parks Board members and two city commissioners review the proposal and recommend a location for the monument. In the WSJM newsroom, I'm Ken Lundberg.
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16: Ample sunshine expected today, with daytime highs approaching 93. Lows around 75 tonight, clear skies. Daytime highs approaching 91 tomorrow, lots of sunshine. 89 Friday with a chance for storms. 83 Saturday, chance for storms continues. A peek at the extended shows. 81 Sunday, 80 Monday, and 82 on Tuesday. Right now, 82. That's your updated forecast. I'm meteorologist Paul Trombley.
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17: Not only is it hump day for the week, it's hump day for the year, the 1st of July. Michael Patrick Shields with you, midway through 2026 already. Tony Cuthbert and the orchestra is at the helm. We are coming to you from the end of the road at the top of the world with a tale well calculated to keep you in suspense. We get your Wednesday hump day turkey on the road, one bite, everyone knows the rules. Another one, and a very pleasant Wednesday as we get your turkey on the road, cruising into the holiday weekend. And we have a lot of guests this morning who are going to talk about the law. You can't outrun the long arm of the law. In this case, it's the Supreme Court, with a slew of decisions this week that are of intrigue. Brendan Beery, constitutional law professor at Cooley Law School, will be here to go over them and preview them so that when we get to him, we can get to the analysis. Now, so often, the law is intermingled with politics, and this is frustrating to me because I thought justice is supposed to be blind, not political. But immediately, when the justices make a decision, people characterize it as political. Or are the decisions political in the first place? I don't like to think that, but once again, these justices are appointed by the President of the United States. And sometimes the presidents are just right out front that they're going to select justices that suit their political philosophy. Some of them, you know, are less so. Seems like in the modern era, it's become very political. George H.W. Bush, for instance, was famous for saying there is no litmus test to be selected Supreme Court justice. In other words, they don't go talk to them ahead of time and say, hey, if this came up, how would you rule? Now they have a record that you can look at. Maybe you can make suppositions, but very often, as in the case of this week, the decision surprised the president that has chosen to appoint the justice. And they say, wait a minute, you betrayed me. Well, no, not technically. But these are the things we will talk to Brendan Beery about. Yeah, you know, like, there's one of the most disappointing things in history to me was when Senator Mitch McConnell refused to go through the process of appointing a justice that Barack Obama named, because he kept saying, well, it's in the last year of his presidency, so we're not going to do that now because there's going to be a new president next time. And then, of course, toward the end of the Trump presidency, with a month to go, I think, they rushed in, was it Coney Barrett, I think, with less than a month? Or maybe it was the other guy, the beer-drinking guy. But it was so hypocritical. And then they even asked Mitch McConnell about it, and he smiled like, you know, well, we were in power, so we got to do what we do. That's wrong, man. That's gross. It's just my opinion, allegedly, reportedly, as Maureen Callahan says. Nicole Noel Williams will be here. Are you flying somewhere for 4th of July? Are you going to any of the World Cup games? Are you moving it around at all? Capital Region International Airport can get you there. We will chat with her. Larry Olmsted will be here, too. He and I, it turns out, are going to be going to a golf course that is going to be designed by Tiger Woods. And it's in the Washington, D.C. sort of area. But it won't be till the end of September. But I agreed to go, and then I found out that Tiger was involved about 2 weeks later when the world found out. So we'll hear about that a little bit. The Michigan Women's Open is going on right now at Crystal Mountain, by the way, in the Traverse City area. Okay, lots of women's golf. Lots of women's golf in this state this month, and you can read about it in my latest Lansing State Journal column, the Sunday print edition, or at lsj.com. But we've had the Firekeepers Casino Classic. The LPGA has been in Midland and also Grand Rapids for the Meyer Classic. They were also at Boyne, the Epson Tour, and a place called the Island Resort, and now the Michigan Women's Open, and the U.S. Senior Open is going to be in Ann Arbor, all in one summer. And then we're going to say goodbye to the Rocket Classic in Detroit. And then the Champions Tour will be back at Warwick Hills, where the Senior Tour played. And actually, it was the regular tour all those years before the Senior Tour decided to wake up the echoes a little bit. And the irony is that most of the people who played there on the PGA Tour now play there on the Champions Tour. Warwick Hills. Man, that was a fun place for a PGA Tour event. Remember Craig DeRoche? He was Speaker of the House. He's going to revisit us. He's with the Family Policy Alliance, and he's going to talk about one of the Supreme Court rulings as well, about men competing in women's sports, which is a controversial way even to put it. So we're careful with that one. I think it means trans athletes. Brian Grooley has a new book. He was a Traverse City resident, or is, Pulitzer Prize-winning journalist. And he's talking about the case of Tom DeLisle, 1989, when I was just out of high school, and a guy drove his wife and kids right into the Detroit River, right in downtown Wyandotte. He's written a book about it. Some of these crime cases, they live forever, and they have new levels of intrigue. Roger Faulkner will be here. We're going to talk about the knockout round now of World Cup, with the results yesterday and some today, and now we're getting to the Sweet 16, where you win or go home. It's already that way, but now, you know, you can handle it. You can understand what's going on easier, I think. And there was some irony the other day that Japan and Germany were eliminated on the very same day. When's the last time Japan and Germany were eliminated on the same day? Go into the 1940s. Mexican fans, this is how cool it is in Mexico. They went outside the hotel of their opponent with drums and noise and the night before to try to disrupt their sleep. That's how passionate they are about World Cup. I think it was Ecuador, maybe they did this too. And this is what it sounded like. Imagine that as you're trying to sleep the night before a game. Salutes. Michael Patrick Shields with you on the 1st of July, heading into
0: Independence Day weekend. We got Wimbledon going on right now. Next week, the running of the Bulls, which we will remember and pay tribute to on Monday, the first day of Fiesta San Fermin in Pamplona, Spain, with the running of the Bulls on the seventh day of the seventh month, the very next morning, which I was crazy enough and lucky enough to do and survive. Welcome to July. Seems to know the way. What a lovely hot day. Temperatures across the country, nearly 100.

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0: You might say that OnlyFans is kind of hot. I guess you could say that. We have news from the Detroit News that Grand Rapids ranked first in the state among people spending money on OnlyFans, where we're heard on WTKG. 22nd across the United States in all the urban centers that were analyzed in the study. Detroit was right behind there in 27th place. Then you had Lansing in 94th, Warren in 95th, Sterling Heights near the bottom of the list at 150th. For what it's worth. Now, I don't know if it's all sexy stuff on OnlyFans, but among the Michigan counties, Wexford took first place. They spent $106,000 per 10,000 residents. Wayne County and Menominee were in second and third. And way down the bottom of the list is Clinton County, for what it's worth, spending only $44,000 per 10,000 residents. Okay. In case you're wondering who's on OnlyFans, I don't know how they know, but it's worth considering when you're going to do that. Diana Russini is a sports reporter, or she was anyway, for a publication owned by the New York Times. And she got the ziggy when they suspected she was having a personal relationship with Coach Vrabel, who used to be with the Titans and is now with the New England Patriots, and they saw pictures of her hugging him at a resort in Arizona. And, you know, he kept his job, but she didn't. He immediately went into therapy with his family, and she went on the unemployment line. And, you know, she's a sassy sort of person, and it became very obvious on these podcasts that she would go and be a guest and talk about herself. Even though she's a reporter reporting on other people, which is why it's dangerous. Anyway, she told a story that she got pulled over and she FaceTimed one of the NFL coaches in order to help get out of the ticket. That didn't exactly happen that way. She did not FaceTime the coach because now the body cam came out. And more interesting to the point is the psychological effort to put up some smoke and fog and try to talk her way out of the ticket. Have you ever tried to talk your way out of a ticket? You engage the officer, be extra nice, maybe try to change the subject, plead your case before you actually get the ticket, and then you have to go to court and try. Well, she did this, and now it's there for all the world to see. The officer didn't give her the ticket at the end. But I thought it's kind of psychologically interesting to hear the techniques that this NFL sports reporter used to try to appeal to the officer, so you can hear it for yourself right now.
1: Oh, you're not going to care. I'm an NFL reporter. Mm-hmm. I just wrote that Sean McDermott got fired from the Bills, and that is what I was just sending to send a tweet. I was going to pull over because I have to make calls.
2: Okay.
1: I know it was a work thing, and it was an emergency.
2: Obviously, you were on your phone for a while, right? When you went under the underpass, right, on Garber Square, I was by Library Place, so you're on your phone there. I got behind you, right, by Whole Foods. You continue to be on your phone, right? I understand you have a job.
1: Like, I'm shocked that they fired me. I cannot believe it. You know who was on the phone with?
2: Who?
1: Brian Abel.
2: He's the
1: boss of the
2: job. Oh, okay.
1: Are you a fan of Giants or Jets?
2: I'm not a fan of either, so.
1: What is your team?
2: I'm a Vikings fan, unfortunately.
1: Like, can you see the name?
2: Oh my God. KOC? Pretty cool.
1: I love the Vikings. KOC is awesome.
2: Yeah. He seems like a good dude.
1: Your quarterback sucks, though.
2: Listen, I'm going to cut you a break on the cell phone. I understand your job requires you to be on the phone a lot.
1: I know.
2: Try to wait till you get home, okay?
0: That is a much, much shortened version of what actually went on, but you could hear there, you know, well, I'm a reporter and I can't believe they fired him. And, you know, it's an emergency. I had to tweet about it while I was driving. And, you know, then she goes on that thing. His quarterback sucks. Like, so sassy. And
3: by the way, that's J.J. McCarthy she's referring to.
0: He sucks. The Wolverine?
3: Yeah.
0: Yeah. So, anyway, it's just, you know, like, so what is your favorite team? You know, and like, and here, see who I'm talking to? And she showed him the texts and all that. So he decided to let her go. And he said, you know, I understand your job's important. Well, I mean, everybody's job's important and requires communication, but that's the way it all rolled out. I you know, I've tried also sometimes to talk my way out of a ticket, but this one was rather embarrassing given the fact that she lied on the podcast about what she actually did. And secondly, she's already in hot water for canoodling with coaches. And, you know, sort of the New York Times isn't supposed to encourage that kind of thing. So who am I to judge? But I thought the effort they're put in is psychologically interesting. To smoke and fog the officer, appeal to his love of football. You know what I mean? See who I'm talking to? Look at that. Look at that. Yeah, yeah. Their quarterback sucks, though. Oh, anyway, she got out of the ticket, but that job was $800,000. Reporting on the NFL. It's MPS through the AT&T microphones. Listen, I have had a lot of tickets. I even lost my license one time because I had too many points. Just saying. Do I text and drive? I hope not. But sometimes, but I must stop this. 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
7: Paula Cunningham is the state director of AARP Michigan.
8: A lot of employers can't find the talent that they need, so older workers stay around longer because they have the skill set. They show up on time, they stay all day, they have the work ethic, there's no drama. But finding the right talent for the employers is also a major, major issue why older workers stay in the workplace longer and or accept new opportunities.
7: Maybe we better call Saul. Remember Saul Goodman? His real name was Jimmy McGill, but he changed it to Saul Goodman because he wanted to sound Jewish when he was an attorney on Breaking Bad and then his own TV show, Better Call Saul. And he had a big blow-up Statue of Liberty above the top of his office. And he always wore colorful suits, too, like he was really making television commercials there. It was Albuquerque. That's where it was. Anyway, good old Bob Odenkirk, Better Call Saul, is feeling festive as we are here around Independence Day.
9: Hi, I'm Saul Goodman, and I want to talk to you about what makes America great. Is it Mount Rushmore? Is it the Grand Canyon? The amber waves of grain? Maybe it's because we're the birthplace of the light bulb, the telephone, the airplane, the blues. We probably invented the hot dog. We definitely invented the 97 Cadillac DeVille, the purest expression of the automotive art form. These things and others make America great. But how did all that stuff happen under the ridiculously inefficient form of government known as representative democracy? That's a head scratcher. Hey, this is a bold new century. Wouldn't it be easier if we streamlined things? What if we found one really smart, really wonderful person and turned all our decision-making over to them? Every day, they could surprise and delight us with their awesome new plans for America 2.0. And we'd have time for the important things, like talking to chatbots. Sounds foolproof, I know. But believe it or not, it's been tried before, and it didn't work. Then came the year 1776. It's a funny thing, democracy. When it's working, it's slow and messy, and it leaves both sides a bit dissatisfied. Yet, it's still the greatest form of government this world has ever seen. For the love of Mike, let's not give it up.
10: I'm Mike, and I approve this message.
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6: Brendan Beery gives us no double talk. He's a professor of constitutional law at Cooley Law School with me, Michael Patrick Shields, as we're going to talk about the United States Supreme Court and the recent decisions. There was some gossip going around that Justice Alito was going to retire, but apparently that's not true. And Clarence Thomas has confirmed, by the way, he's not going anywhere either. This kind of gossip, as I understand it, comes around when the court concludes its session, which they did this week, but not before making some very interesting decisions. Professor Beery, would you like to be on the Supreme Court?
7: Oh, yes. I should say no, right? But no, lifetime appointments, and, you know, the, under Article 3 of the Constitution, they can't even cut your pay once you get on a federal court. So that's a good gig.
6: How much do they make, the Supreme Court justices, anyway?
7: They're in the 200s, last time I checked.
6: Wow. So, that doesn't seem like much for a job of that importance, does it?
7: No. And, you know, I think the president makes around 500, you know, in that range. Of course, the current president doesn't really need that. Right? But everybody else in the federal bureaucracy is going to be, you know, slot in under that number. And, yeah, so they might be up to 300 by now. I haven't checked lately.
6: Everybody thinks it's a job full of great perks, but to me, when I see some of these decisions and the difficulty, presumed difficulty in making them, it must be a lot of pressure.
7: Oh, yeah. And, you know, it's interesting to listen to Supreme Court oral arguments because unlike lower courts where all the questions are usually about just, you know, the case at hand and the parties to the particular lawsuit, when you listen to a Supreme Court argument, all their questions are about future cases. You know, how would this affect a hypothetical A or hypothetical B, or what if this happened or what if that happened? Because they're always thinking about, you know, the broad implications of anything that they say. It has nothing to do with the people who are in front of them. It's about the cases that are still to come.
6: They are selected by presidents, and unfortunately now it seems to me that with the way the media is and the way some of the elected officials are, the Supreme Court is presumed to be almost just another legislative body or even almost a political party, which causes me great dismay because the truth of the matter is, even though they are nominated and selected by whoever the current president happens to be, justice is supposed to be blind without any political litmus tests. In the perfect world, right?
7: It would be in a perfect world, and I am absolutely with you on that. I think it is really a disservice to the judicial branch that every time a judge, and not just the Supreme Court, right, when federal district judges or federal courts of appeals, but let's just take the trial court, a federal district judge issues an opinion, when you look at media reports on what the judge did, they're almost always in the first paragraph will say what president appointed the judge, as though that's relevant to, you know, as, you know, a judge will issue a ruling and then it'll say, well, but that's an Obama judge or but that's a Trump judge. And, you know, to constantly be pointing out who appointed the judge as though that is always the determining factor, when it almost never is the determining factor in a judge's ruling, it's a disservice to judges. I agree with you.
6: You do get surprises, I guess. Now, we know this particular president has been very adamant to anyone he hires to any job that they're loyal to him. But, you know, this is not the same kind of appointment as something else. This is meant to be, you know, the blind scales of justice. And you're meant to be an intellectual thinker, right? Even though I guess you can look back at previous judgments made by these people to sort of forecast how they might think, it's not fair to say, well, Amy Coney Barrett was disloyal to the president. He appointed her and she ruled against him. And again, I would say this too, even though maybe he raised the cases, it's not ruling against him. It's really defining the law, isn't it?
7: Yeah. Yes. And that is why Article 3 of the Constitution, to go back to how we started this conversation, gives federal judges lifetime appointments and provides that they cannot have their compensation reduced while they're in office. They're supposed to be insulated from political interference. They are not supposed to be answerable to any political, well, to either of the political branches, Congress or the president. I mean, their roles start and stop in the text of the Constitution. The president appoints judges, and that's where his role ends. Congress, if they want to get rid of a judge, they have to impeach and remove a federal judge, which is an extremely hard thing to do. You know, otherwise, there's no role for those branches in monitoring the decisions of judges or trying to influence the decisions of judges. And they often find that out the hard way when judges who they think are going to rule in their favor don't. Yeah.
6: The other thing that cracks me up is when you have, I think it's mainly the Democrats now saying, you know, we have to add more justices because things aren't going our way. And I think, you know, if nine of the most brilliant people possible can't come up with a decision, what good is 18 going to be?
7: Right. That's, well, and that, yeah, now there's what's in vogue, you know, the last couple decades, is to appoint young justices who are what presidents think are very, you know, intellectually or judicially predictable, you know, philosophically predictable. And the problem with that is that there really is no such thing. You can rule one way, you know, while you're on lower courts or write articles about, you know, certain issues and take a viewpoint and then change your mind when you're on the Supreme Court. But yeah, there's you know, historians out there probably know FDR was the first one to float the idea of packing the court when he didn't like their decisions. And he wanted to increase the number of justices to 15 because, you know, the Supreme Court kept striking down his New Deal legislation. And he said, well, we'll just put more judges on there. And that didn't go over well, you know, in Congress or and the general population. There was a lot of blowback to that, even against FDR, you know, to say, look, that's not the way to handle disagreements with the court.
6: I'd like to say, too, before we take a short break and then continue with actual decisions from this week, that with Supreme Court justices making $200,000 and the scrutiny that they're under, I don't think it's such a terrible thing if some friend of one of the justices takes them on a cruise to Greece. Do you?
7: Right. No, as long as that friend doesn't happen to be party to a lawsuit, right, that would be a problem. But no, I mean, generally speaking, you know, Supreme Court justices are going to have social lives and are free to do that. And the Supreme Court, by the way, is a court where it's the justices themselves who police that. So there's nobody who's going to be able to do anything about it, even if somebody's offended by it.
6: Everybody's offended by everything these days, it seems like, particularly when it doesn't go their way. We'll continue. We'll actually look at some of the more interesting decisions over the last 2 days. Brendan Beery, professor of constitutional law at Cooley Law School on the Supreme Court. Michael Patrick Shields through the AT&T microphones. Back in a flash.

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5: Seriously, when the going gets tough, you don't want a criminal lawyer, right? 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
2: 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It's more like conversations. But you get to learn a little about Andrew and a little about his guests at the A-List Hour podcast, available wherever you get your podcasts. And thank you to Andrew Abood for his frequent appearances on this program as well. Today, we're talking Supreme Court level. Brendan Beery is the professor of constitutional law at Cooley Law School. And the Supreme Court will resume again in October. But for now, they left a trail of cases that are interesting to talk about, and he's nice enough to do that with us. Let's start, if you don't mind, with this subject of birthright citizenship, which, simply put, has always been presumed that if you're born on U.S. soil, you're an American, right?
6: Yeah. Yep. And there's another piece of that. You know, the 14th Amendment to the Constitution says any person born in the United States and subject to the jurisdiction thereof, and there's the rub, is a citizen of the United States. But it hasn't been until recently that all the focus started shifting to that language about, you know, what the subject of the jurisdiction of the United States mean. It also says that a person who's born in the United States and subject to the jurisdiction of our government is a citizen of a state wherein they reside. And so now, you know, there's been a big issue of, well, what does reside mean? Does you have to be a permanent resident of a state to be a citizen? So those are the arguments that floated to the surface here. But to your point, no, I mean, until the first day of the second term of President Trump, it was widely assumed that if you're born in the United States, unless you're a child of a diplomat or something like that, or an invading army, and those people would clearly be outside the jurisdiction of the United States, then you
2: are. That's where it gets tricky, man, because it seems simple. Right. But then when you say, well, wait, if you're here illegally, you're not technically under the jurisdiction of the United States, and you're not really residing here because you're not supposed to be here. So, boom. What if you come on vacation to purposely have your kids in the United States so they get the U.S. passport?
6: Right, right. And that's what the issue that the Supreme Court took up. But, you know, historically, when you look at that language, so especially if somebody is who's here illegally, there is a big problem, and the justices saw this, with arguing that a person who's here illegally is not subject to the jurisdiction of the United States, because to exercise control over somebody, their person, their body, you must have jurisdiction over them. You cannot arrest and deport somebody, right? And move them about unless you have jurisdiction over that person. So judges had a lot of trouble with this argument. How can you say that somebody is outside the jurisdiction of the United States, and then the next breath say you're going to arrest them or detain them? The people who are not under the jurisdiction of the United States, so we're talking about diplomatic immunity, right? So people have probably heard of that, right, that you can't touch diplomats or their kids because they're immune from American law.
2: Yeah, they can park wherever they want even, can't they?
6: There you go, right? They can speed, they can park, right, wherever they want, right? So, yeah, these little things that, you know, most people have heard about. But that's sort of that's the idea. You know, the people who wrote the 14th Amendment, and their specific concerns were diplomats and invaders, which, incidentally, is why you hear out of the Trump administration so often they refer to illegal immigration as an invasion. Because they're trying to make this argument that these folks are outside the jurisdiction of the United States. But again, the Supreme Court said no. Historically, you know, that's not illegal. Immigration was not what we were talking about in terms of outside of the government's jurisdiction. And so, if Congress wanted to, Justice Kavanaugh actually said, if Congress wanted to change that rule, they could. But five justices said no, even Congress could not change that rule.
2: This is where it gets tricky when I asked you if you wanted to be on the Supreme Court, because you can kind of see both arguments. And
6: yeah.
2: Then you cannot, as a judge, I think, you might see it or feel one way about it, but that doesn't mean you can rule that way about it because the evidence proves otherwise, right?
6: Yeah, yeah, and you have to listen to, okay, so what is your argument? What's your argument that somebody who's not here legally is not under the jurisdiction of the United States? And what's your argument about, you know, what we call domicile or residency? And the court listened to that. But, yeah, historically, you know, we have to look at sort of the context of the Supreme Court. There are six people on this court who we call originalists, right, who look at the Constitution and say, well, it doesn't change over time in terms of what it means. It means whatever it meant at the time it was ratified. And so lawyers have to argue with that in mind. So there's a lot of historical arguments about, well, the 14th Amendment was ratified in 1868. So all these lawyers are arguing about, well, what was the understanding of these words in 1868? And in this case, you know, even two of the more conservative justices, Roberts and Amy Coney Barrett, said, you know, historically, this was just not about immigration, you know, in terms of who's a citizen of the United States. And in fact, the 14th Amendment, the first sentence, which establishes birthright citizenship, was inserted to overrule the Dred Scott case.
2: History in the making still. Thank you. God, I could go on all morning. So intriguing to me. Brendan Beery, go to Cooley Law School. You could be in his class. Thank you.
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2: If you're bummed out by the lack of scoring in World Cup soccer, you can count on the Tigers for home runs yesterday. Tony Cuthbert has the details.
12: They are in New York to take on the Yankees, and we've seen the Tigers struggle the last few weeks, so you would think this trip would not be great, but it is. The Tigers beat the Yankees 9-3 last night, and this was a heck of a pitching matchup leading into it because the Tigers sent out Tarek Skubal. So many questions surrounding him, whether or not he's going to be with the team after the trade deadline, and the Yankees put out their best. You got to be careful with this last name. It is Cam Schlittler. Okay? He's a young dude, but he's probably going to win the Cy Young this season. Tarek Skubal's not going to be back-to-back-to-back just because he's been injured so much, and the Tigers lit up Cam. Riley Green led the way. He had two home runs, and the Tigers actually hit three in the first inning, so they hope to complete the series sweep in today's finale. Man, would that be super nice. The Cubs
2: five home runs in one game and more home runs in June than ever, for whatever it's worth.
12: Yeah, which if you look at the record, it just doesn't all add up, but they're getting hot right now. Are they going to make this push to the office to look at and say, maybe we keep this team together in a weak American League Central? Can they make a run and get back in contention? It's going to be tough, and they're going to have to rattle off a bunch. But if they keep hitting like this, anything is possible, because the pitching, as we know, has been pretty darn good throughout the whole season. The Cubs over the Padres 9-7, and the Dodgers again beating the Athletics 9-3. Now, we had more action in the World Cup yesterday. Norway took down the Ivory Coast 2-1 in Arlington. France dominated Sweden 3-0 in Jersey. And then the nightcap, Mexico, used that home crowd advantage, and they blanked Ecuador 2-0. Or maybe it was the music that was happening outside the
2: 2-0.
12: Ah, 2-0. We had two goals from the strikers. All right, or something to that effect. I'm trying to put all this together. Team USA will try to become the next country to advance to the round of 16 as they take on Bosnia from Santa Clara tonight. That will be the nightcap, so another late night. England faces Congo DR from Atlanta today, and Belgium battles Senegal in Seattle earlier in the day. So it is soccer all over the place. Wimbledon, day two yesterday. Serena Williams out. That's brought to you by Dean Transportation.
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15: 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John James is no conservative. 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Perry Johnson is the red, white, and blue. Americans and Michiganders first. He's not a politician. He's a renowned self-made business leader. He'll audit every cent of state government. With the savings, Perry will eliminate the state income tax, returning an average of $4,747.
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17: I'm Ken Lundberg. A parasailer who became tangled in the lines of his canopy was rescued Tuesday afternoon off South Haven's North Beach. South Haven Area Emergency Services says crews were dispatched around 2:35 in the afternoon after another parasailer alerted people on shore that someone was in trouble. Emergency responders reached the stranded parasailer within minutes, untangled the lines, and safely brought the individual back to shore without injury. Officials are reminding anyone heading out on the water to be aware of changing conditions and to act quickly if they see someone in distress. Southwest Michigan is experiencing an extreme heat wave this week, prompting health officials to remind you how to stay safe. But two-legged folks aren't the only ones at risk. Berrien County Animal Services Shelter Manager Ashley Herr says pets also need extra care during the extreme heat.
18: Water will be their best friend, keeping them hydrated, avoiding pavement, any dark surface along those lines that could heat up with the sun. That way you avoid any burns to the paws. And then if you're able to, bring them inside and let them get a relaxing little bit of the air conditioning or a fan, that sort of thing.
17: Herr says it's also a good idea to avoid taking your dog on unnecessary car rides and never leave a dog alone in a vehicle because temperatures can become dangerous within minutes. If you must bring your dog along, keep the air conditioning running. There are also certain warning signs to watch for.
18: If they are panting more, drooling excessively, they'll be laying down more, possibly on their side. If it gets to that point, you'll probably want to get them checked out just to make sure that they are doing okay.
17: Her says a purplish tongue is one warning sign. At Animal Services, staff take extra precaution during extreme heat by keeping water buckets in all play yards and limiting outdoor time. Dogs are given several short walks instead of a long one, and they're allowed to spend time roaming in the office area. Area Congressman Tim Walberg says a briefing with Secretary of State Marco Rubio on Monday has reinforced his confidence in the Trump administration's approach to Iran and the memorandum of understanding to reopen the Strait of Hormuz. After the call with Rubio, Walberg said Iran has a long history of negotiating in bad faith and said the memorandum does not grant Iran anything from the United States without concrete action from Tehran.
19: As we asked questions about the memorandum understanding, what each significant point meant, including sanctions, including $300 billion of payouts, it became very apparent that still in that agreement, nothing comes to Iran without them showing continued action.
17: Walberg says while Americans are feeling the effects of higher gas prices, he believes sacrifices are sometimes necessary for long-term security.
19: This has come as a result of taking on a nuclear potential power and disarming them of that, making a safer world.
17: In the WSJM newsroom, I'm Ken Lundberg.
20: ABC News, I'm Sherry Preston with financial disclosure showing President Trump making about $2 billion in the first year of his term. He was asked about that this morning.
21: Well, you know why I'm profiting? Because the stock market's going up. Everybody's profiting. If you have a 401k, how's your 401k done?
20: Much of the money coming from his family's cryptocurrency ventures. Dangerously hot and humid weather draping over much of the eastern part of the country. Parts of the Midwest could see humidity on par with the Amazon rainforest this week. Nearly 2,000 people confirmed dead now that we're a week out from the back-to-back earthquakes in Venezuela. Rescue crews are still looking for survivors. A cargo ship in trouble in the Strait of Hormuz. Iran says it ran aground after taking an unapproved route. And goodbye to one of the village people. Lead singer Victor Willis passing away after what the group says was a short illness. Today would have been his 75th birthday. This is ABC News.
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24: Ample sunshine expected today with daytime highs approaching 93. Lows around 75 tonight, clear skies. Daytime highs approaching 91 tomorrow, lots of sunshine. 89 Friday with a chance for storms. 83 Saturday, chance for storms continues. A peek at the extended shows, 81 Sunday, 80 Monday, and 82 on Tuesday. Right now, 82. That's your updated forecast. I'm meteorologist Paul Trombley.
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0: I don't have time to go with three different names. Too much time. Takes too much time.
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6: Thank you for being here. Good morning, good afternoon, good evening, whenever you might be listening. 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We're going to talk this hour about one of the Supreme Court decisions made with Craig DeRoche. Remember, he was Speaker of the House, and now he's the President and CEO of the Family Policy Alliance. The decision was made that transgender competitors cannot play in girls' sports. 6-3 opinion. See what he says about that, as some people are hot under the collar. And you are probably, too, even if it isn't driven by political decisions, because or in this case legal decisions, the heat dome is going to be between 90 and 100 degrees for 200 million people in the United States right now into early June, as we are the midway of the year, the first day and the middle day of the month, first day of June, middle day of the year. The sprawling heat dome, days of dangerous heat from the Midwest to the East. Some places like Philadelphia, Chicago, New York, it might be more than 110 degrees. So stay tuned and be careful. Be careful, too, if you think the mafia, I don't like to say that word, but if the mafia has gone away, if you think it's a thing of the movies, Italian police arrested four people suspected of carrying out a bomb attack in October. They were targeting a journalist who'd been threatened by the mafia. It was in the Pomezia area, a neighborhood about 12 miles south of Rome, and it destroyed two cars belonging to Sigfredo Ranunici, who was investigating corruption in the mafia. And he had returned home at the time, and they were after him. And now the law has gotten the mafia. It's Michael Patrick Shields with you. That isn't the only danger out there. And what do I mean by that? Well, you know, this is the time of year when the movie Jaws was depicted. It was 4th of July. And we found out that, you know, out in the East, it was Amity, it was called, but it was meant to be like Martha's Vineyard or something like that. And the shark came and they had to shut down the beaches for the 4th of July because it was a killer shark. And just last week, we heard about an alligator attack in Puerto Vallarta at the beach there. In this case, it's Central Florida. Brittany Clark, 31 years old. They went on a hike at the Little Big Econ State Forest, she and her boyfriend. And they got to the river at about 1:30 in the afternoon, and they said, let's take a dip. They went in the water, and an alligator, very stealthy. You know, sometimes you wouldn't even see it in the water because only its eyes stick out. Instead of a shark having a fin, it's the eyes of the alligator. And it approached, it was three people, actually. But anyway, this alligator got a hold of Brittany Clark, tore off both of her arms, and then she died. And the boyfriend tried to fight the alligator, and it dragged both of them underwater for what's called the death roll, which is how an alligator kills its prey. It pulls you down to the bottom and rolls you down so you basically drown and then eats you. And here he was fighting, trying to get her out of the gator's jaws, but it was too late to save her. That alligator was 12 feet long. And it's terrible. We won't play it, but there's a 911 call where he's still trying to get her out of the alligator's mouth, and he's calling 911 at the same time. They were in shoulder-deep water, Conalakahatchee River. It was near a hiking trail there. And he tried to get them to shore, and people tried to help, but it was too late. You could hear screaming and crying. Ugh, the stuff of nightmares. But in Central Florida, swimming in the river, you know, I one time I was on a houseboat. I think it was near the Jacksonville area, down there kind of near Gainesville. And the water was like the color of whiskey, I guess you would say. But probably not a place to swim anymore. And now they've closed that trail for obvious reasons. And attacks on humans are rare. But during mating season, which lasts until the end of June, the alligators are particularly dangerous. And there was another alligator attack in Central Florida last week. Nobody starts their day thinking something horrible like that is going to happen. Michael Patrick Shields with you. The Lord has given me a well-instructed tongue to know the word that sustains the weary. Benjamin Netanyahu says the Israeli Defense Force will stay in Lebanon as long as Hezbollah keeps posing a threat. He says Hezbollah is part of Iran's axis of terror, and despite the ceasefire, they're going to keep at it. And supposedly now Hezbollah only has 8% of its initial 150,000 rockets and the missile stockpile. And we are endeavoring to broadcast from Tel Aviv and Jerusalem in the very beginning of September, and I'll keep you updated on that. But it's interesting. Well, maybe interesting isn't the word. But an Iranian Presbyterian pastor in direct contact with the U.S. at a place called St. Peter's, she said that the Iranians are basically saying, quote, "We were concerned about America all these years. America came, they slapped us in the face, we slapped them in the face back, and then America withdrew, so we're no longer afraid of America." That is the opinion, according to this pastor, of the Iranian regime. Now, I don't know if she heard that from somebody in the government or she's presuming that, but it's kind of the case, isn't it? Big bad America, they stand down. It depends who you believe. Now, Donald Trump says their navy's destroyed, their missiles are destroyed, nuclear capabilities destroyed. But, you know, never wound your enemy is the old saying, isn't it? Take them out. Pope Leo is having to deal with the Society of St. Pius. I went to one of their masses once in the Fort Myers area. They are a splinter group of the Catholic Church, and they don't like the changes in the church. So they're going to appoint their own bishops in Switzerland, and the Pope says, please, please don't do that. He says, quote, "I plead with you and ask you with all my heart, turn back," because they would be considered a schism and they would have to be excommunicated from the church, take away all their sacraments and whatnot. A little political intrigue going on. For instance, they like the Latin Mass. Intrigue at the Vatican. Michael Patrick Shields. Gold is falling. Why? The sharpest quarterly decline in 13 years. Probably from the conflict in the Middle East, by the way, if you're investing.
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0: So those wonderful restaurants in Detroit are starting to get the attention of Michelin. And I don't mean the tire company necessarily. I mean the Michelin Guide. And Michelin stars could soon be coming to restaurants in Detroit as they will start to consider. Now, you know, normally you think of France, Monaco, Rome, New York, you know, where the Michelin star restaurants are, Spain, other places, Japan. What about Detroit? Well, Claude Molinari at visitdetroit.com says, guess what? Not only will the Michelin stars come, but so will the tourists.
1: Food tourism is a big thing, and it's growing more and more popular. And so now we'll be able to validate our fantastic restaurants with that ability to have a Michelin star. I think that really shows that in the Great Lakes region and throughout the world, that Detroit in Southeast Michigan is a food mecca.
0: There are some restaurants in the world that I would fly to just to have lunch if I had the ability and the resources and the time. La Familia in London is one of them, for sure. Of course, Joe's Stone Crab in Miami is another. But, hey, luckily I can drive to Detroit. I could fly there if I wanted to from Capital Region International Airport. And some of the flights that come out of there stop in Detroit. Speaking of that, it's Capital Region International Airport that, believe it or not, on a number of occasions has had Air Force One under various presidents part right there. And President Trump this weekend is going to take his new Air Force One for its first flight this very day, heading to North Dakota to open the Theodore Roosevelt Presidential Library. Wow, after all these years. It's part of the nation's 250th birthday celebration. Notice he didn't go to the Obama Library in Chicago, but I don't think he was probably invited. But anyway, that's the new jet that came from Qatar. It's supposed to be world-class Air Force One. It looks a little different than the powder blue colors of the previous Air Force One. It's more of a red, white, and blue scheme. But nevertheless, a woman who knows all about this is Nicole Noel Williams, the president and CEO of Capital Region International Airport, who has all made arrangements under her reign there for Air Force One to be there on at least one occasion that I know of. But I know it's been there with President Obama, and I know it was there during a presidential debate before that. And that's pretty cool. Welcome to the airwaves.
2: It's very cool. Great to be with you this morning.
0: What is that like for the president's plane to land at your airport?
2: Yeah, it's pretty incredible to have the ability to work with somebody from the government as well as our local officials to make this a smooth transition and a safe transition to get a president in and out of the airport. It's definitely an honor. And shortly after I came back to the airport was one of the first visits when I came back as a CEO to have presidential aircraft come in, and it was Marine One was here as well. So it was quite an operation, and it was a great honor to have a president come in and out of our airport.
0: Yeah, there was even a rally in your hangar because they parked the plane right there behind the bleachers, which were put up and everything. And this is Capital Region International Airport. And while you have an important person like the president landing there and all those people who came through, when you walk through that airport, when you're going to fly anywhere, I think you feel kind of special because it feels like your own private airport when you can park right outside, walk right in. There's never a line for drop your bags, go through security, up and have a drink, and in you go. It feels like That's almost right. like a private experience, doesn't it?
2: Yeah, it's a great opportunity to be able to utilize, you know, your local community airport services, as you mentioned, with Delta Airlines to Detroit to connect you all over the world, as well as our services with United to Chicago that starts up later this year. And then, of course, our American Airlines service to both Chicago and Washington, D.C. to get you to, you know, Reagan's National Airport right from Lansing. And then our Breeze Airways service to Orlando. Fort Myers returns in November into the schedule. And then our international flights that we go nonstop to Cancun and Punta Cana and Cabo.
0: It's been an interesting test of the system with so many people coming in to all these different destinations for World Cup, America, right on the world stage. And not only that, but Toronto and Mexico as well. So we have also Independence Day and the 250th birthday. And, you know, we have Pure Michigan where people are coming in and they have so many things they want to enjoy when they're here. And Capital Region International Airport can get you where you need to go at flylansing.com. Do they bring in their own air traffic controllers when Air Force One comes in?
2: No, no. It's all maintained and operated from the team that's here at the Lansing Airport. And we'll see, you know, as we get into the further into the election, we'll see more movement from political officials that are going in and doing campaigning. So wouldn't be surprised if we don't see some activity over the next upcoming months. But, you know, we're really excited to get things kicked back off with, you know, expanding into our winter season. You know, it's warm and beautiful. We're celebrating the 4th, but it's getting folks to think about their holiday vacations and their spring breaks and getting those booked today, because those the inventory with Apple Vacations starts the end of July, runs till after spring break, and now is the time to contact your local travel agency or visit flylansing.com to get more details.
0: Do you get a lot of action from Michigan State students coming in from around the world?
2: We do. MSU students, as well as, you know, the family members that are coming and going to visit them, to get them set up, to, of course, come back in as alumni and visiting for football games and activities. And we'll see those. Last year, Delta Airlines added some additional frequency for specific game days. And we'll see if we see some additional nonstop flights being brought into the market for some of those particular hot game days. But we'll see how it all plays out. And we'll make sure folks are fully aware, you know, if some of that additional frequency comes into the market for this next year.
0: Nicole Noel Williams wants to get you anywhere you want to go and give you plenty of options to do it. She's powerful, and she is the CEO of Capital Region International Airport.
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1: You're healthier and more understanding and talks with us frequently about Boyne Resort, which just had the Epson Tour go through there. In a summer of golf in Michigan, women's golf, men's golf, professional golf has invited us to move our microphones to the Tributer Resorts. And it's not too far from Washington, D.C. in Virginia, and we're going to be going there in September, maybe with a stop at the nation's capital. But then came some news, and Larry's going to break that for us right now about why this is even going to be a more interesting trip. Thank you for being here. Thank you for the invitation. And what is the breaking news?
2: I used to live in D.C., so this is near and dear to me because while there's a lot of golf in Virginia, you think about Williamsburg and Virginia Beach and all these places, most of it is quite a long way from D.C. This is about 2 hours southwest on Lake Anna, which is just a beautiful kind of undiscovered part of the state, easily accessible. And this Tributer is a new resort. There's a lot of new golf resorts. I mean, the first course that they have just opened this year. But the big news is the second course is under construction, and it's being designed by one Tiger Woods, who you may have heard of if you follow golf. It's pretty important because, first of all, Tiger's work so far as a designer has been surprisingly good. I've really loved all the courses I've seen, but almost all of them are private. There's only one public, Tiger Woods 18, in the U.S. you can play. That's at Big Cedar Lodge in Missouri, and it's a fantastic course. So this is going to be, you know, a semi-private resort course. You have to stay a Tributer to play it, but that's easy to do. They have cottages. They've got all kinds of facilities, fishing, outdoor activities, beautiful lakes. So maybe sometime next year, there'll be 36 holes, including Tiger Woods. But for now, they've got this cut-along golf course that's an homage to the classic designers Donald Ross and Alistair McKenzie, both of whom I know you're familiar with up in Michigan. You're talking Crystal Downs, Oakland Hills, and the Donald Ross course there at Boyne Highlands. So bring a little bit of maybe Michigan to the Middle Atlantic for you.
1: That'll be super exciting. And when you attended Georgetown, which is very impressive to me, did they let you play Burning Tree or Congressional Country Club or maybe at the Air Force Base?
2: When I was at Georgetown, I started playing golf. I found my first set of clubs in the street on somebody's garbage heap outside their house. So, no, they didn't let me play any of those places.
1: Wow. What a story. I can't wait to hear the rest of it with Larry Olmsted. And, by the way, he is a big fan, too, of Boyne Resorts in northern Michigan.
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0: Dennis Muchmore is here to talk politics as we put the heat on him with some key questions about the campaigning that's going on these days. He was Governor Snyder's chief of staff and is with the Honigman firm now, where he is a senior advisor and can help you with your business maneuvering when it comes to the government, longtime lobbyist, and outdoorsman. Welcome back to the airwaves.
1: Hello, Mr. Shields. How are you this morning?
0: Somebody that we know, a friend that you run into from time to time in a couple different locations, is a little bit dismayed by what he's seeing in the Republican primary for governor, where the candidates are kind of, engaged in some negative campaigning where they're lashing out at each other. He says that Ronald Reagan says that you don't speak ill of a fellow Republican. I'm sort of asking you, I don't want to color your answer, but your thoughts.
1: Well, Reagan was the ultimate Republican. He would be considered a rhino by a lot of these people today, even though he built the party up to be a juggernaut in the 80s. And I think, a lot of these folks have very little respect for the people who built their parties up. That happens in the Democratic Party too. It's a continuing issue that I think that the parties may have outlived their usefulness, and we may be going to what is closer to being a parliamentary system, like we see in other countries, where there is a constant fractionalization of these beliefs. So people aren't willing to, go together for the good of their party or the good of, frankly, their fellow candidates. That's just the way it is these days.
0: We can complain about negative campaigning, but the truth of the matter is it works, doesn't it?
1: Well, I think it typically works because, people, I think, in the electorate are susceptible to these negative attacks for whatever reason. I just don't think people believe that anybody running for office has their best interests in mind. And you and I both over the years have known that that's not accurate, that we've got a lot of people running for office on both sides of the fence that are really good, solid people who are just trying to make the country a better place. That's the way it is.
0: I think most of them mean well, and I think that most people underestimate the sacrifice it takes to get elected to any office and the time involved in that sort of thing. But I do think sometimes once they get there, they get affected by the hubris, they get influenced by the parties, by the effort to fundraise, and they get dramatic because it brings them attention, brings them news. For instance, I think that Senator Slotkin goes a little too far sometimes with her effort to scare people or effort to villainize other people. But that's just the way it is. She's not the only one. Curious to know what you think about Mike Cox. Now, the Free Press has endorsed John James in that primary that we just talked about. And he says it's a badge of honor for the Free Press to pick somebody else because it proves that he's the real conservative and the Free Press is a liberal paper.
1: Yeah, I think there's a double-edged sword when you're a Republican, you get the Free Press endorsement. I mean, that's a double-edged sword, and I'm sure that the days have long gone by where people are waiting for the arrival of their newspaper to see who they're going to vote for and carrying the list of endorsees to the polls. I think those days are gone. Too much social media out there, and it's too hard for the newspapers to really compete against the everyday onslaught of negative and somewhat positive news that occasionally shows up. I think for Mike Cox, it's probably it probably is something that he can use, and he can probably put together an ad, and I'm sure he already is running against the Free Press.
0: If I'm not mistaken, the Free Press also endorsed Mallory McMorrow, the state senator. I think I have that right. But according to the latest polling, She's in third place by a long way behind Abdul Al-Sayed, and then Haley Stevens, who is also the better part of 10 points behind Sayed. What do you make of that race to be the Democrat nominee for the United States Senate?
1: Well, you know, I think that race is a really tricky race. Those people who know Al-Sayed know he's a pretty bright guy, and therefore all of the way he's being cast is a little unfair. But I think Haley Stevens is a terrific congresswoman, and she's done a great job to this point. And I'll be interested to see whether or not the state of Michigan is as far left as Al-Sayed's backers seem to think it is. It'll be kind of interesting to see how they pivot when they get into a general, if they are the nominee.
0: Do you think, you know, based on what's going on in New York, that kind of liberalism, far left as you described it, could happen here, particularly against a clean marine kind of candidate in Mike Rogers, who was all law enforcement and intelligence committee and served in the House of Representatives, a traditional establishment candidate, I think you can say.
1: Yeah, I think that it's not New York, that's for sure, but it could flip over to being a little bit farther left than it really probably is, and I think that's the fault of some of the institutions. They've let that happen to that party, and the Democratic Party is not the same party that you and I grew up with, and frankly, for that matter, neither is the Republican Party. It's just not the same kind of parties, and they don't stand for the same things, and they're fractionalized, just kind of like the electorate is. People want something for nothing in most instances.
0: Looking at a headline here that Trump's Great American State Fair is a sad state of affairs, unnecessarily vanilla, a disgrace. There are people who are so excited that the fair that he put together or his people and backers put together is a bust. I think that's sort of sad because, you know, it is supporting America. And to that point, I see Maggie Haberman and Jonathan Swan. They have this new book called Regime Change Inside the Imperial Presidency of Donald Trump. That sold 300,000 copies the first week. They're in a second printing again already. But I would repeat to you, Dennis, what would these people do without Donald Trump? He's an industry, even if you're writing about him in a negative way.
1: Yeah, I think so. And, you know, and of course, he likes that, it seems like to me. So he's fed that narrative. And
0: he participated, you know, in the book. He, you know, gave them an interview.
1: Yeah, it doesn't surprise me. Yeah, I mean, he'll give an interview to anybody who'll print his name, it seems like to me. I don't know. It's devolved, that's for sure. I mean, people just are looking for something. I don't know what they're looking for anymore, but they're not going to find it. And, you know, I mean, you know, they all have townships and cities and states that they live in, and if we don't find good people to run them, we're going to have a mess.
0: Chad Livengood wrote about why the Gordie Howe Bridge is not open this week in the Detroit News. Dennis Muchmore was involved in the creation of that bridge, and we will stay tuned. Dennis, thank you.
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0: Oh, it's always a great day in Michigan's great Southwest. I'm Michael Patrick Shields on News Talk Sports 94.9 WSJM.

0: 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Immediately, please, says Jeff Donofrio, the CEO of that group. A man who was an important leader in the state of Michigan, Craig DeRoche, is now the president and CEO of the Family Policy Alliance. He was Speaker of the House. You remember him well. He's been on this program many times. And we're interested to see what he has to say about the Supreme Court ruling. There were a whole bunch of them, and some of them we've been talking about this morning. And we're going to get to this one now, where the Supreme Court has upheld state-level bans on transgender competitors. This was Idaho and West Virginia, a landmark decision that I guess will apply to the rest of the country, too, and it was a 6-3 decision. Basically, Craig DeRoche says that if you're going to play in female sports, you must be born a female at birth. Does that simply put it that way?
1: Absolutely, and it's great to be on the show. It's been a minute, and it's a privilege to be back.
0: Thank you for not forgetting about me. We appreciate that very much. Is it that complicated a decision? Had to go all the way to the Supreme Court?
1: Well, and that's the gag that is being had on America. And there's a long history of this, actually, in Michigan. A activist, transgender ideology investor named John Stryker in 2006, when I was Speaker of the House, wrote a check for $6.7 million to the Democratic House to win the majority, and in exchange for transgender bathrooms. There's a lot of money behind this ideology. It has never made sense. At the time, the Democratic Party, I remember them lamenting this with me after the election. They had won the majority. They were happy with that. But they couldn't get a single member to introduce this nonsensical woke bill. The Democratic Party of the time saw it on its face for what it was. It was an attack on women's civil rights. And now you flash forward 20 years later, drenched in this money, tens of millions of dollars at a time, it becomes the governing ideology of this. So it's a common sense thing that we have here, that women are women, boys are boys. Kids, before they even go to kindergarten, can tell you the difference. It's very obvious at birth forward to everybody else. But this ideology wants to attack that. We get a lot of support, actually, from gay and lesbian groups on this because it's an affront to them as well. So it really, more than it was a loss for the transgender ideology, it was a win for women and girls' civil rights is how we're phrasing it. And Family Policy Alliance, the organization I lead, was actually the organization that wrote these bills in Idaho and West Virginia. So it was a huge day for our policy advocacy to be vindicated like this.
0: I wonder if you can show the court's work a little bit in this decision, because it seems to me it's really a science decision more than any sort of ideological decision, isn't it?
1: It should be, but it's been turned into an ideological position because of the funding of one party. But this is for all the people on the left that say follow the science. There's at least 300 boys in high school in America, just one country, that can destroy the world record for women in the 100-meter dash in any given year. And that's just high school kids in one country. This would eradicate women's sports, the very idea of it. People like my daughter, who worked, 19 years to get on a college field, and she plays NCAA college sports, somebody that would tap them on the shoulder and say, that's my seat on the bus. White men who take drugs and mimic, mock the female gender can deny them their right of what they've earned because of biological benefits that they have that are well known. And so yes, you're right. It should be science. It has turned into a political debate. That's unfortunate. And the Supreme Court sorted through that yesterday, I think quite correctly. and said that your gender, your sex, both, it's nonsense to try to separate these. Who you are at birth is immutable. Immutable, which means it's going to show through any policy. It's going to show through any drug you take. It is who you are. And civil rights in America are based on who you are, not how you behave. And so I think the Supreme Court did a wonderful thing of clarity. It sometimes takes some decades in between decisions where they find clarity. But they also, unfortunately, or fortunately for our country and our 250th year anniversary, said that this is, states can decide their own rules as to who gets on the sports team. So in Michigan, we still treat women like second-class citizens. We still put them under the thumb of men that want to take their place on the playing field, and it requires a state policy change for Michigan to join the other 26 states that have properly addressed this.
0: Oh, I see. So basically the court is saying it's up to the state to decide.
1: Yeah, the states could, say, for our high school and college sports, we let boys and girls play. And most boy sports, by the way, for those that are confused about this, are what you call an unlimited category, right? It's the best people get to take the field. So that's where you see a lot of high school teams will have a female kicker from the soccer team and things like that. It's not because they're doing a favor to the mm-hmm. gender of females. It's because they're the best kicker in the high school. They're beating the boys for the job, essentially, and that's available. But states can set policies. They could say that girls can't kick, for the football team and things like that. No one's calling for that. I'm just giving you an example. Mm-hmm. But men are generally, in most states, the unlimited sport. Whoever's the best takes the field. Men have the inherent advantage.
0: Let's find out what happens next in Michigan when we continue in a sports segment, actually, with Craig DeRoche. 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And that starts with shedding light on the entire cost equation, from upstream costs to downstream premiums. 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
0: Craig DeRoche, the president and CEO of the Family Policy Alliance. He was Speaker of House here in Michigan. And so not to oversimplify it, because we just have a couple of minutes, but Supreme Court has upheld protections for girls' sports. However, state by state, the policy has to be set by the state government or the legislature, and then therefore presumably the governor. So in Michigan right now, we are not one of the states that that outlaws, you know, essentially transgender people from performing in sports and competing against people who are born naturally to their other gender.
1: Yeah, well, transgender people can compete in the sports if they want to. So a boy just would compete in the boys, however they appear physically, they're a boy. That's immutable. That's what the Supreme Court said. So you play boys sports. In Michigan, a law, a statute needs to be passed. The sports regulatory bodies can take initiative on their own and change this. Universities can as well. And they can bring the civil rights of women, hard fought hundreds of years that women mm-hmm. have fought for their civil rights, and they can be restored in Michigan. But it takes the political leaders willing to acknowledge women, willing to give them the equality in the 14th Amendment, to acknowledge this Supreme Court decision and do it. So there's work to be done. And I think it calls on people of conscience that believe in women's civil rights to participate in this election. I think that's the story. This is animating America. It's going to animate Michigan, and Family Policy Alliance is behind. We're the largest mobilizer of Christian votes in America, and we want to greatly inflate the turnout in 2026 of people that are going to stand up for women and girls to be treated as equal citizens in not only America, but in Michigan. And so that's what's next.
0: So just quickly, therefore, if Jocelyn Benson, for instance, is elected governor, you can forget it, right?
1: Yeah, well, Jocelyn Benson is saying, right, that men and political donors are the priority, not the hopes and dreams, dignity, value, and worth of women and girls. She has sided with the people that are funding her campaign and this woke leftist ideology that is trying to be imposed on Michiganders.
0: Craig DeRoche, back in action. Thank you very much, and thank you to Dean Transportation and Dean Trailways. It's Michael Patrick Shields.
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6: They were merchants, farmers, craftsmen, everyday people. 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What followed was a story unlike any other in history. 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
9: I'm Ken Lundberg. The Benton Harbor Area Schools Board of Education says it will schedule a special meeting soon to decide its next steps after the resignation of District Superintendent Simone Griffin this week. WSJM's Andrew Green has this update.
10: Griffin sent an email to staff on Monday announcing her departure. On Tuesday, the district issued a statement saying the board expresses appreciation and gratitude to Dr. Griffin for her efforts during this past school year. It says it wishes her the best in her next professional journey. The statement goes on to say that Benton Harbor Area Schools is a district of resilience, fortitude, and strength, adding the board will meet soon to discuss the transition of the superintendent's office. It says additional information will be shared once the board meets and takes action. Andrew Green, WSJM News.
9: The 4th of July holiday weekend is almost here, and the Michigan Department of Transportation is working to ease holiday travel. MDOT spokesperson Nick Sharippa says the department is suspending construction projects and lifting restrictions in 106 out of 177 work zones during the holiday period. However, Sharippa says some restrictions will remain where necessary.
11: I-94 in Berrien County, obviously we're doing a big reconstruction project there. There will be two lanes open in each direction between Britton Avenue and Regular Highway instead of three. And we still have the eastbound exit at Napier Avenue and the one at Niles Avenue. Both two will remain closed. Again, hard to open a road that's not there.
9: Sharippa says traffic restrictions will be lifted from 3 p.m. Thursday through 6 a.m. Monday to make holiday travel easier. He also says more than 2 million Michiganders are expected to travel by road this weekend, and drivers should remain cautious. MDOT oversees interstate and state highways across Michigan and is responsible for nearly 10,000 miles of highway that carry more than 50% of traffic and about 70% of commercial traffic. Sharippa says the department removes restrictions during busy travel periods wherever possible. St. Joseph City Commissioners are working with a Berrien County veteran to study the potential placement of a monument in the downtown area honoring those who served in the global war on terrorism. At a meeting this week, commissioners were told the Parks and Recreation Advisory Board has been approached by Stephen Fenegar about placing the monument in Lake Bluff Park. He's an Iraq War veteran and told us how he got the idea.
12: I was walking down the bluff and admiring World War I, World War II, Korea, and Vietnam. And one day I told my wife, I said, man, I wish we had one of these for our war. And she said, why don't you look into it? Give it a shot.
9: The Parks and Recreation Advisory Board has requested a subcommittee of three Parks Board members and two city commissioners review the proposal and recommend a location for the monument. In the WSJM newsroom, I'm Ken Lundberg.
13: ABC News, I'm Sherry Preston. New financial disclosures show that President Trump has been making billions of dollars while in the White House, part of it from cryptocurrency ventures. He says his money is in a trust that is run by his children and that there is no conflict of interest. The president on his way to North Dakota to tour the newly built Teddy Roosevelt Presidential Library. He's flying there on a new Air Force One given to him by the Qatari government. In the Colorado primaries, Democratic Socialist Amidla Kiris has unseated Congresswoman Diana DeGette, who has served in the House since 1997, Kiros thanking her supporters last night in Denver.
14: You are the proof that the power of organized people beats the power of organized money.
13: Kiros emigrated from Ethiopia as an infant and is the latest member of the Democratic Socialists of America to oust a long-serving mainstream Democratic incumbent. An extreme heat dome in the Midwest headed for the Northeast. This is ABC News.
15: Due to the hailstorm that hit this month, Siemens in Bridgman is holding a limited time hail sale. Mother Nature tossed a wave of ice pellets that tapped across the many vehicles showcased on Siemens lot. While the damage was slight, heck, you can hardly see a dent, these vehicles must go, which means you'll definitely save on your next vehicle purchase and leave hundreds upon hundreds of dollars in your pocket. But don't wait, the hail sale at Siemens in Bridgman ends Thursday, July 2nd. Thanks a lot, Mother Nature.
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19: Mainly sunny skies today, with daytime highs approaching 93. Lows around 75. Tonight, clear skies. Mainly sunny tomorrow. Highs around 91. 89 Friday with a chance of thunderstorms. 87 Saturday, chance for storms continues. Right now, 84. 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I'm meteorologist Paul Trombley.
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0: Brian Grulley from Traverse City is the Edgar-nominated author of seven novels, one award-winning work of nonfiction, too. He's a lifelong journalist. He's been on the program before. He shared in the Wall Street Journal's Pulitzer Prize for coverage of the September 11th terror attacks, and he is on the other end of our AT&T line, our radio stage right now, with a new book called River Deep, a suspense-drenched drama in the Bitterfrost series, based in history, I hear. Welcome back to the program. Congratulations on the new book.
26: Thank you, Michael. Good morning.
0: Curious to know the inspiration, because I grew up in a town called Wyandotte, Michigan, and I graduated high school in 1985 in Wyandotte, Michigan, at Our Lady of Mount Carmel. And it was a quiet town where you could ride your bike anywhere you wanted. You could go downtown to Stroh's and get an ice cream. It was a sweet place right on the river with a park where the Boblo boat used to show up and all that. And one day, something unbelievable happened, didn't it?
26: Yes. Now, I have fond memories of Wyandotte because I played hockey at the Yak Arena, which opened when I was in high school. Beautiful place.
0: Where'd you go to high school?
26: That has nothing to do. I went to Detroit Catholic Central.
0: Okay.
26: So we played Allen Park and E-Course and...
0: Ironically, you played at Yak Arena. You played hockey. My driver's training classes were in a conference room there in Yak Arena. And speaking of driving, that's what the incident was all about.
26: That's right. So it was 1989, and a guy named Larry Delisle drove his wife and their four young children into the Detroit River. I believe the Delisles were from Wyandotte. Mm-hmm. And police interrogated Delisle with the help of a state police psychologist for more than 8 hours. And he allegedly confessed. Confession got leaked to the media, which doesn't do a lot of good for finding jurors, right, who are unbiased, since they all know this guy confessed, supposedly. And I followed it I was at the Detroit News at the time as a reporter. I was in Washington, so I never covered any of this story, but I read it all the time, and some of my friends were covering it. And then it popped up again many years later in some anthology I bought of Michigan murders. And it interested me, so I read, there are many pleadings, appellate court pleadings, in which Delisle argued that he had been coerced into this so-called confession. And, you know, this guy, he's in prison, and maybe he deserves to be. I don't need to make a judgment on that because I have my own characters. But reading those pleadings, Michael, what I thought was, well, maybe Delisle wasn't the only bad guy here. And so the book starts very simply with the attorney, Devin Payne, who appeared in the first Bitter Frost book, observing a crane pulling an SUV out of the Jaco River near Bitter Frost. And there was a man and his wife, and they survived, and their two infant boys drowned. The woman who was driving eventually is accused of a double murder, and she allegedly confessed. So that's the guts of the story. There's, you know, other stories between characters that revolve around it, but that's the central issue. Did Catriona Delaney deliberately kill her children, or were there other circumstances that caused this tragedy?
0: Book is called River Deep by Brian Grooley of Traverse City. You know, the street that Delisle drove down goes right into the river. There is a small, like, barrier there that he, I guess, just drove right on through. Anytime I'm over there now and I see that, I think about it. Is he claiming that his foot got stuck or the brake failed or what is he saying?
26: The foot got stuck theory was one of them. I don't remember if the brake was an accusation, but definitely, you know, the possibility of quote unquote sudden acceleration was one of the issues.
0: You'd have such severe bad luck for that to happen right on a street that leads right into the river. Do you know what I mean? There aren't many streets like that.
26: Yeah, absolutely. But watch, I've read a great deal of the interrogation. And Dateline did an interesting piece on Delisle and the case. And so you could see some of the principals who interrogated him and hear from his lawyer. And all of that sort of animated my thinking about Catriona and her defense by Devin Payne.
0: Didn't this also happen in Carolina? Was her name Smith? She drove
26: the kids in the
0: water too? Susan Smith.
26: Susan Smith, yes. I think that was more clear-cut that she purposely did it. But I didn't really read about that case, so I'm probably speaking out of school here.
0: It's a weird way to do it, isn't it? Because it seems risky that you would even survive yourself something like that. I mean, you could jump in the river without a car there and drown.
26: Right. Once you're underwater in a car, it's next to impossible to open the doors. You can open the windows and try to get out, but you don't have a lot of time before the pressure and obviously, you know, the lack of oxygen. If you can only hold your breath so long, right? I did a bunch of research into that too, and it was fascinating.
0: You'd have to be crazy to do it in the first place, but then to think that,
26: great idea driving into a.
0: And that was before the internet, so he couldn't look up, you know, how do I get out of a sinking car? Like these days, you can find any information you want.
26: Right. I found some of it that way, but I also interviewed a couple of experts in the case. The other dynamic that flows through this book is that Devin Payne, the attorney, and Catriona Delaney are from two families that have been fighting for years. They're the two most prominent families in the fictional Michigan town of Bitter Frost. And so for them to figure out how to work together to try to get Catriona acquitted is an interesting dynamic. Well, at least I hope the readers think it's an interesting dynamic.
0: you can read it for yourself. It's called River Deep by Brian Grooley. He lives in Traverse City. His book's available wherever books are sold. And if you're a fan of Dennis Lehane and the Mayor of Kingstown and those sorts of shows and thrillers and court dramas and based kind of in a true story right here in Michigan, you can get the book. When we get back, we'll find out what it's like to write a novel like that and win a Pulitzer Prize. River Deep, Brian Grooley with MPS through the AT&T microphones.
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0: Sherry capital of the world, Traverse City, is where you find our guest. His name is Brian Gruley. He's a Traverse City resident, Pulitzer Prize-winning journalist. He wrote for the Detroit News. He lived in New York and I think also Washington, D.C. He's on our radio stage right now with a new novel called River Deep. And it's the newest novel in the Bitterfrost series. And I, as I understand it, the story that you're telling, crime drama, was set in northern Michigan?
1: Yes. I made up this town, Bitterfrost, one word. It looks like the real town of Manistee, you know, with a river that runs from Lake Michigan through town. But it would be set about 2.5 hours, drive north. So up by Cross Village, Goodhart, mm-hmm. that area. All my books are set in Michigan, and most of them are set in northern Michigan, where my mom and dad bought a place near Kalkaska, a lake house, in 1971, and I've been coming up here since I was a little kid. So I love it up here, and now I end up living here, so it's great.
0: You and Ernest Hemingway writing these novels from northern Michigan.
1: Yeah, our names frequently come up in the same sentence.
0: Naturally. Right. Why hide the name of the northern Michigan town then? To give you a creative freedom, I guess?
1: Yeah, it's just a cool, I think it's a cool name. I liked it. And I don't even remember how I came up with it, except I was fiddling around with Finnish translations, English-Finnish translations. Somehow I came up with that. But yes, is the answer to your question, Michael. It gives me more freedom to create what I want to create. And as the aforementioned Dennis Lehane once said, you know, in his acknowledgments, please don't email me about how this street in Boston really isn't where I said it was, because this is fiction, and that's where I want it to be in this book. So gives me some freedom.
0: Yeah, because then you'll say, hey, wait a minute, that's not this and that and what have you. When you wrote River Deep, which is your newest book, did you have in mind that maybe it would end up on the big screen, and do any of your titles get talked about or optioned for that?
1: I've had one book, The Hanging Tree, optioned a couple of times, but as with most books, even the ones that get optioned, it never got made. A very small percentage of books that are even looked at get made. Mm-hmm. But I do try to write. I don't try to write with a movie in mind, Michael, but I try to write as I did as a journalist, in a cinematic way, so that the reader can feel like they're there, like they're in this courtroom, they're on this river, they're in this hockey rink, just using small details to put people there, even if they've never been in a hockey rink before, or they've never stood on a river watching a truck get hauled out of it. So I try to make it lively in a visual way as best I can.
0: What's the secret of that? Is it showing or telling in the dialogue? How do you do that without, you know, getting like Faulkner and going too far, say?
1: Yeah. I don't think there are any 400-word sentences in River Deep.
0: Okay.
1: I grew up a journalist, so economy of words, sentences is important. It's just part of my schooling over the 41 years I was a journalist. I try not to go too far afield. And then, of course, there's always editing. And I edit as I go along sometimes. So mm-hmm. I'll print out a couple of chapters I just wrote and I mark it up with a pencil. And then at the end, when I've got a draft, I take it, I have Kinko's print it and bound it. And then I go through that with a pencil. Mm-hmm. And then as I'm putting in those pencil changes electronically, I'm changing the changes. And then my editor gets it and says, who wrote this piece of crap and put your name on it? And we start all over. So...
0: Well, it was Stephen King said, murder your babies, didn't he?
1: Yeah. So, you know, it's just, I have this belief that if I'm cutting words and sentences, the book is getting better. So, and sometimes you, you know, you kill your babies.
0: Very painful.
1: You know, the, it's not really. It's okay. Because I don't know, you know, you think you write a great sentence and then somebody goes, what is that sentence? Take it out. So usually I take it out.
0: What time of day do you write?
1: Well, it, when I was working full time, I retired 5 years ago. Wait a minute, 6 years ago. When I was working, it was always mornings. So I'd get up early and get in an hour and a half, maybe 2 hours. And then I'd go to work and forget about the book. Although I'm sure my subconscious was working on it. Now, I'm retired, so it varies. Sometimes in the morning for 2 or 3 hours, which will be the case today, because I have some things I have to do in the afternoon. Other times, I get, you know, I work out or I play hockey or I play golf, and then in the afternoon, I do the writing. It doesn't matter when I do it. It's just that I get, you know, somewhere between 300 and 1,000 words down a day, at least 6 days a week.
0: So you're going to miss the Red Wings in Traverse City this year? I guess they're not coming.
1: Yeah, I heard that. I've never been to the training camp because I have an event I host not far from here with a bunch of my high school pals. And it happened, but I've been doing it for almost 40 years, so it's the same weekend, and it was the same weekend as the training camp, so I've never seen it. But, yeah, it's too bad that they're not coming here. The people here love it.
0: From Hockey Town, even Yak Arena in Wyandotte, to the cherry capital of the world, Brian Grewley, the author of the book, is River Deep, based loosely on an event that took place in Wyandotte, but in the fictional town of Bitterfrost in Michigan. Thank you and congratulations.
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3: 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They have the work ethic. There's no trauma. 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
2: 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It's Michael Patrick Shields through the AT&T microphones. Tony Cuthbert, did you notice that our previous guest, Brian Grueley, he also would stop talking and then start again? What is going on lately with this?
4: There has to be a science behind this, and I'm going to look into it. It's a weird speech pattern that a lot of people have, apparently. I don't know.
2: For some reason, guests lately, they stop, and they pause, then they start again. And so it sounds like I'm interrupting them because I start talking, and then they keep talking. And we've had like three or four guests in the last couple of weeks that this has been happening.
4: Well, you might make it a fourth in a row tomorrow, just a heads up.
2: Yeah, well, tell everyone. It's Dr. Heather Zack. She does it. She stops talking and then starts again. 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

0: which is up where the 49ers play. And we're going to talk to Roger Faulkner, who brought World Cup soccer to Detroit in the Silverdome all those years ago. He's the author of the book, You Can't Get There From Here, My Soccer Journey from Derby to Detroit, which you can get wherever books are sold. He's keeping a keen eye on all of it. And so, Tony Cufford, there was every once in a while you'll give a score of one of these football/soccer matches, and you'll say that, you know, for instance, the USA lost to Turkey 1-0.
1: Yeah.
0: And I always correct you.
1: It's supposed to be nil, I'm coming to find out. Yes.
0: Okay, so before you talk to Roger, make sure, you know, you cross your T's and you dot your I's with the King's English, especially when it comes to soccer lingo, because we're trying to get it right. And so here I actually have a little tutorial for you before you talk to Roger.
1: Thank you.
0: So that you can prepare to speak to him in a proper English fashion. Here it is.
2: How to sound British. Well, first of all, it's not, how are you? It's, you're right. You're right. And it's not, do you know what I mean? It is, do you know what I mean? Do you know what I mean? And it is not stupid, literally, bottle of water, Tuesday. It's stupid, literally, Tuesday, bottle of water, okay? If you're tired, you say, I'm knackered. I'm knackered. And also, every TH has to be an F. Think is better. Thank you. Finally, if you don't want to do something, you say, can't be bothered. Can't be bothered. No, I can't be bothered. So, thank you for watching. Cheers. Bye.
0: Roger Faulkner, is that bollocks?
3: No, I am feeling knackered at the moment. No, it's not. It's my wife, when we were in England, and people would say to her, how are you today? As if she was sick. And it was astonishing. You doing all right? And she thought, what, didn't I do my makeup this morning? She was quite taken aback.
0: What about the soccer lingo? We don't have a tie. We have a draw, right? And you don't say zero. You say nil. Are there other words we should know and understand?
3: Oh goodness, I don't think so. But as long as you get the gist of it, that's the important thing. We hope there won't be too many nils. There haven't been too many in this World Cup so far, but there's certainly been some fantastic football. Absolutely fantastic football. It's amazing to see. But who knows how it's all going to come out? You know, when the United States can thump Paraguay in the opening match 4-1 and make them look like they're going home tomorrow, and then Paraguay come up and beat Germany in the round of 32, anything can happen in this World Cup, and probably will. So it's fascinating.
0: When you see the way things are laying out, how optimistic are you about the USA's chances?
3: In the short term, very optimistic. I mean, I think we can get past Bosnia-Herzegovina, although they're going to park the bus. They're a very, very defensive-minded team, and it will be a grind for the United States to get past Bosnia-Herzegovina. Then they would have a winnable match in the next round. They would play the winner of Belgium and Senegal. Belgium were awful in their first two games, although they came alive with a 5-1 win in the third group stage match. And Senegal, okay, but we beat them 3-2 in a warm-up game for the World Cup. So it's possible we could get through and reach the quarterfinals. Then we ran into some real trouble with probably playing Spain. But this is the best United States team we've ever had, without question. And it's exciting, and it's the tournament is meeting every expectation. I will live forever remembering Norway after their game yesterday, the entire team in the middle of the field doing their rowing, Viking rowing exercise. Quite astonishing.
0: Does Mexico get to keep playing in Mexico?
3: Well, no. I think the Mexican stage of the World Cup comes to an end. But Mexico, yes, is playing. If England win today in their very important match against Congo, they will have to go to the Azteca and face the Inquisition from the Mexicans. It's going to be very, very tough. So, but today, my two teams I have vested, most vested interest in my life, England and the United States, both going at it today. It's an amazing game for me. Meanwhile, Wimbledon is going on in the background. I'm it's like I'm having a surfeit of ice cream here. I'm overloaded.
0: No wonder you're knackered. That explains it. By the way, for those who may be now paying attention, how do we see these games, the World Cup games? Where are they shown?
3: They're on Fox.
0: Simple as that.
3: Fox is using two channels. Yes, every game is on Fox. But every game, there's 25,000 outdoor facilities showing these games right across the country, and bars, of course. So you don't have to sit in your living room to watch the games. You can go join other people and cheer side by side as the United States whomp Bosnia.
0: I know that it's exciting because you understand, you know, the headers and all the rest of it. But I find it very soothing to have a football match or a soccer game on in the background.
3: Well, absolutely. But there are moments of such utter joy. I mean, the city kick yesterday in the France game was quite astonishing that Olise pulled off against Sweden, and France looked absolutely awesome. But there were some moments that, whether you're doing some work with the TV on in the background, that just force you to immediately turn around and watch the replays because they're just brilliant.
0: That's a great description of it, for sure. But the problem is, if you're not watching, you could miss the only goal of the game.
3: Well, yes, you could. You could. I mean, the concessions don't do much business during the course of a soccer game because people daren't leave their seats. Because it's like watching the last 2 minutes of a basketball game. It's hanging in the balance, and it's hanging in the balance for 90 minutes. And to watch that drama play out is something that, if you're invested in it, it's almost painful watching your team trying to score in the last 10 minutes of a game or at any point of the game. Is a painful experience.
0: For anybody listening right now who has become charmed by soccer, which has been described by some as Irish dancing with a ball, you can read about it. And You Can't Get There From Here, My Soccer Journey from Derby to Detroit. And if you didn't know it, Roger was instrumental, and so was Michigan State University, in bringing the Pontiac Silverdome a series of games the last time the World Cup was held here in the United States. And we salute him for that. We thank him for that. And if you're into it and you want a Michigan angle from a man you've heard on this program many times, a subject of His Majesty living in Bloomfield Hills, you can get it online. You Can't Get There From Here, My Soccer Journey from Derby to Detroit, which you can get at Amazon.com. 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I was doing some research online and I stumbled upon some surprising information on Blue Cross Blue Shield of Michigan's website, miBlueDaily.com/affordability. 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

0: You might say that OnlyFans is kind of hot. I guess you could say that. We have news from the Detroit News that Grand Rapids ranked first in the states among people spending money on OnlyFans, where we're heard on WTKG. 22nd across the United States in all the urban centers that were analyzed in the study. Detroit was right behind there in 27th place. Then you had Lansing in 94th, Warren in 95th, Sterling Heights near the bottom of the list at 150th. For what it's worth. Now, I don't know if it's all sexy stuff on OnlyFans, but among the Michigan counties, Wexford took first place. They spent $106,000 per 10,000 residents. Wayne County and Menominee were in second and third. And way down the bottom of the list is Clinton County, for what it's worth, spending only $44,000 per 10,000 residents. Okay. In case you're wondering who's on OnlyFans, I don't know how they know, but it's worth considering when you're going to do that. Diana Russini is a sports reporter, or she was anyway, for a publication owned by the New York Times. And she got the ziggy when they suspected she was having a personal relationship with Coach Vrabel, who used to be with the Titans and is now with the New England Patriots, and they saw pictures of her hugging him at a resort in Arizona. And, you know, he kept his job, but she didn't. He immediately went into therapy with his family, and she went on the unemployment line. And, you know, she's a sassy sort of person, and it became very obvious on these podcasts that she would go and be a guest and talk about herself. Even though she's a reporter reporting on other people, which is why it's dangerous. Anyway, she told the story that she got pulled over and she FaceTimed one of the NFL coaches in order to help get out of the ticket. That didn't exactly happen that way. She did not FaceTime the coach because now the body cam came out. And more interesting to the point is the psychological effort to put up some smoke and fog and try to talk her way out of the ticket. Have you ever tried to talk your way out of a ticket? You engage the officer, be extra nice, maybe try to change the subject, plead your case before you actually get the ticket, and then you have to go to court and try. Well, she did this, and now it's there for all the world to see. The officer didn't give her the ticket at the end. But I thought it's kind of psychologically interesting to hear the techniques that this NFL sports reporter used to try to appeal to the officer, so you can hear it for yourself right now.
1: Oh, you're not going to care. I'm an NFL reporter. Mm-hmm. I just wrote that Sean McDermott got fired from the Bills, and that is what I was just sending to send a tweet. I was going to pull over because I have to make calls.
2: Okay.
1: I know it was a work day, and it was an emergency.
2: Obviously, you were on your phone for a while, right? When you went under the underpass, right, on Garber Square, I was by Library Place, so you're on your phone there. I got behind you, right, by Whole Foods. You continue to be on your phone, right? I understand you have a job.
1: Like, I'm shocked that they fired me. I cannot believe it. You know who was on the phone with?
2: Who?
1: Brian
2: Abel.
1: He's the boss of the job.
2: Oh, okay.
1: Are you a fan of Giants or Jets?
2: I'm not a fan of either, so.
1: What is your team?
2: I'm a Vikings fan, unfortunately.
1: Like, can you see the name?
2: Oh my God. KOC? Pretty cool.
1: I love the Vikings. KOC is awesome.
2: Yeah. He seemed like a dude.
1: Your quarterback sucks, though.
2: Listen, I'm going to cut you a break on the cell phone. I understand your job requires you to be on the phone a lot.
1: I know.
2: Try to wait till you get home, okay?
0: That is a much, much shortened version of what actually went on, but you could hear there, you know, well, I'm a reporter and I can't believe they fired him. And, you know, it's an emergency. I had to tweet about it while I was driving. And, you know, then she goes on to say, his quarterback sucks. Like, so sassy. And
3: by the way, that's J.J. McCarthy she's referring to.
0: He sucks. The Wolverine?
3: Yeah.
0: Yeah. So, anyway, it's just, you know, like, so what is your favorite team? You know, and like, and here, see who I'm talking to? And she showed him the texts and all that. So he decided to let her go. And he said, you know, I understand your job's important. Well, I mean, everybody's job's important and requires communication, but that's the way it all rolled out. I, you know, I've tried also sometimes to talk my way out of a ticket, but this one was rather embarrassing given the fact that she lied on the podcast about what she actually did. And secondly, she's already in hot water for canoodling with coaches. And, you know, sort of the New York Times isn't supposed to encourage that kind of thing. So who am I to judge? But I thought the effort they're put in is psychologically interesting. To smoke and fog the officer, appeal to his love of football. You know what I mean? See who I'm talking to? Look at that. Look at that. Yeah, yeah. Their quarterback sucks, though. Oh, anyway, she got out of the ticket, but that job was $800,000. Reporting on the NFL. It's MPS through the AT&T microphones. Listen, I have had a lot of tickets. I even lost my license one time because I had too many points. Just saying. Do I text and drive? I hope not. But sometimes, but I must stop this. Michigan, Blue Cross has you covered head to toe, inside and out, ready to help with health and wellness resources for the body and mind. 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
7: They were merchants, farmers, craftsmen, everyday people. 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
0: If you're bummed out by the lack of scoring in World Cup soccer, you can count on the Tigers for home runs yesterday. Tony Cuthbert has the details.
3: They are in New York to take on the Yankees, and we've seen the Tigers struggle the last few weeks, so you would think this trip would not be great, but it is. The Tigers beat the Yankees 9-3 last night. And this was a heck of a pitching matchup leading into it, because the Tigers sent out Tarek Skubal. So many questions surrounding him, whether or not He's going to be with the team after the trade deadline, and the Yankees put out their best. You got to be careful with this last name. It is Cam Schlittler. Okay? He's a young dude, but he's probably going to win the Cy Young this season. Tarek Skubal's not going to be back-to-back-to-back just because he's been injured so much, and the Tigers lit up Cam. Riley Green led the way. He had two home runs, and the Tigers actually hit three in the first inning, so they hope to complete the series sweep in today's finale. Man, would that be super nice. The Cubs
9: five home runs in one game and more home runs in June than ever, for whatever it's worth.
3: Yeah, which if you look at the record, it just doesn't all add up, but they're getting hot right now. Are they going to make this push to the office to look at and say, maybe we keep this team together in a weak American League Central? Can they make a run and get back in contention? It's going to be tough, and they're going to have to rattle off a bunch. But if they keep hitting like this, anything is possible, because the pitching, as we know, has been pretty darn good throughout the whole season. The Cubs over the Padres 9-7, and the Dodgers, again, beating the Athletics 9-3. Now, we had more action in the World Cup yesterday. Norway took down the Ivory Coast 2-1 in Arlington. France dominated Sweden 3-0 in Jersey. And then the nightcap, Mexico, used that home crowd advantage, and they blanked Ecuador 2-0. Or maybe it was the music that was happening outside the
9: 2-0.
3: Room.
9: 2-0.
3: 2-0. We had two goals from the strikers. All right, or something to that effect. I'm trying to put all this together. Team USA will try to become the next country to advance to the round of 16 as they take on Bosnia from Santa Clara tonight. That will be the nightcap, so another late night. England faces Congo DR from Atlanta today, and Belgium battles Senegal in Seattle earlier in the day. So it is soccer all over the place. Wimbledon, day two yesterday. Serena Williams, out. That's brought to you by Dean Transportation.
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10: I'm Ken Lundberg. A parasailer who became tangled in the lines of his canopy was rescued Tuesday afternoon off South Haven's North Beach. South Haven Area Emergency Services says crews were dispatched around 2:35 in the afternoon after another parasailer alerted people on shore that someone was in trouble. Emergency responders reached the stranded parasailer within minutes, untangled the lines, and safely brought the individual back to shore without injury. Officials are reminding anyone heading out on the water to be aware of changing conditions and to act quickly if they see someone in distress. Southwest Michigan is experiencing an extreme heat wave this week, prompting health officials to remind you how to stay safe. But two-legged folks aren't the only ones at risk. Berrien County Animal Services Shelter Manager Ashley Herr says pets also need extra care during the extreme heat.
11: Water will be their best friend, keeping them hydrated, avoiding pavement, any dark surface along those lines that could heat up with the sun. That way you avoid any burns to the paws. And then if you're able to, bring them inside and let them get a relaxing little bit of the air conditioning or a fan, that sort of thing.
10: Herr says it's also a good idea to avoid taking your dog on unnecessary car rides and never leave a dog alone in a vehicle, because temperatures can become dangerous within minutes. If you must bring your dog along, keep the air conditioning running. There are also certain warning signs to watch for.
11: If they are panting more, drooling excessively, they'll be laying down more, possibly on their side. If it gets to that point, you'll probably want to get them checked out just to make sure that they are doing okay.
10: Herr says a purplish tongue is one warning sign. At Animal Services, staff take extra precaution during extreme heat by keeping water buckets in all play yards and limiting outdoor time. Dogs are given several short walks instead of a long one, and they're allowed to spend time roaming in the office area. Area Congressman Tim Walberg says a briefing with Secretary of State Marco Rubio on Monday has reinforced his confidence in the Trump administration's approach to Iran and the memorandum of understanding to reopen the Strait of Hormuz. After the call with Rubio, Walberg said Iran has a long history of negotiating in bad faith and said the memorandum does not grant Iran anything from the United States without concrete action from Tehran.
12: As we asked questions about the memorandum understanding, what each significant point meant, including sanctions, including the $300 billion of payouts, it became very apparent that still in that agreement, nothing comes to Iran without them showing continued action.
10: Wahlberg says while Americans are feeling the effects of higher gas prices, he believes sacrifices are sometimes necessary for long-term security.
12: This has come as a result of taking on a nuclear.
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15: 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I'm Andrew Green, and each week I pick one new film I've seen in the last week and give it a review. 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Also, check WSJM.

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2: For Dan Patrick, thank you, DP.
1: Hell yeah.
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1: that in. We do this from 2 to 4 on the West, Monday through Friday, 5 to 7 on the East. We're Covino and Rich in for DP. Day one of the Dan Patrick hat trick. And let's get on more of these stations. Let's do it. We'll come and do it live. We're just happy to be here and happy that USA plays today. Yeah, just very happy. Very happy.
3: Yeah.
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1: Now, that smooth, buttery voice is our super producer, Danny G. And Iowa Sam, Captain America's here in a soccer jersey that he got at CVS. We're super pumped about the games today. And we got World Cup fever. We got more to talk about. We got LeBron to talk about and games to play. 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
2: All right, so we talked about how there's a reason Mexico won easy last night. 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
2: You know,
1: I saw some of the feedback because people are chatting live on the live stream. 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Lisa says, sabotage is shady. But that's really the home field advantage, right? Like, the fans were willing to do everything they could to give an advantage to Team Mexico, and they did it at the stadium last night as well. They were loud, they were pumped, and the streets, everyone in the streets went wild last night. It was really cool to see because the curse is broken. Mexico's continuing on. It was a great game. But, Rich, you tuned out.
2: Yeah, I had a realization last night. For all the... Oh, man, I've been loving the World Cup talk.
1: It's been fun, yeah.
2: Because, listen, to know us, Covino and Rich, big NFL guy, football's king, right? I'm an NFL guy.
1: Baseball and fighting.
2: I'm a big baseball guy. I'm a Mets fan. I love me some NBA.
3: And then you watch the NBA playoffs.
2: And I watch the NBA playoffs. It's regular season.
1: And the finals was fantastic.
2: I force myself to the regular season. But I'm a football-baseball guy. Soccer as a kid. I grew up on the East Coast. No one I knew played soccer. It was like you played football or baseball or basketball.
1: Don't say that. I knew plenty of kids on the East Coast that played soccer. No question.
2: Okay, that's fine.
1: And I came from a football town.
2: Hey, bro. Agree to disagree.
1: But it's just not as big. That's all. It's fair to say. But you can't say nobody on the East Coast plays soccer. All those Italian kids you grew up with, you think they didn't play soccer? With their Italia, you think they were just wearing Italia jerseys? They might have been.
2: Dude, I don't want to fight with you. I don't need you and your family outside my window tonight. Bro, I'm sorry, okay? El Sonito! Camino, I'm sorry, bro. Let me sleep. We have to do Dan Patrick again. Let me sleep.
4: You boys like Mexico?
2: Sorry. I apologize, man. You're right. People play soccer.
1: Fantos locos out there, bro.
2: So here's my thought on soccer as Iowa Sam inspires me with his Team USA bootleg jersey today. I love it. I'm going to go buy one at CVS, too, for $10.
1: Nah, those are flying off the shelves. I think they're all sold out. Sam got the last one.
2: I realized.
5: There was one left.
2: When you know what it's like, like a girlfriend or a family member that doesn't watch sports and they just happen to watch the best game. They'll watch the OG tip-in for the Knicks, and they're like, oh, my God, is every game like this? Yeah. I feel like I got so caught up in the two shootout games yesterday.
1: Mm-hmm.
2: Well, I'm sorry, 2 days ago now.
1: Rich told a story, and if you missed it, catch our podcast. Just search Covino and Rich, where you were at the gym, and you said it was like monoculture from – you remember you weren't alive, but we always see footage of people surrounding the radio, Babe Ruth set bat. And everyone's listening on the radio or something.
2: Like the moon landing or something.
1: You know, we have so few moments of a monoculture in today's world where everyone's watching the same thing. Rich said time stopped at the gym and everybody was watching. At the gym in L.A. when most people don't care about anything.
2: Oh, when the Germans lost that shootout, everyone
5: the Germans.
2: Was watching. And then that night, Team Morocco, my brother-in-law.
1: You said people got off the treadmill to watch

0: shootout.
1: And so I think because there were two great shootout games 2 days ago, I got caught up and I'm like, man, I think I really love soccer. And then I watched the game last night, rooting for Mexico, because not only Cavito, I got a bunch of friends that are Mexican. And I'm like, let me watch. Let me root for Team Mexico.
0: Aren't you trans-Mexican?
1: I am.
0: No one eats more tacos than this guy.
1: I don't know if people know this. I may be white on the outside, but I'm brown on the inside.
0: To the bone, essay. I mean,
1: blood and blood out.
0: Los Angeles. I mean, everyone's wearing green or black jerseys out here. It's crazy.
2: Every single afternoon when we come in for the pre-show meeting, this guy's licking the tacos off his fingers across the street at El Pollo
0: Loco.
2: You'll
0: eat more guacamole than anyone I know, so it's okay.
1: I'm trans-Mexican. So I'm rooting for Mexico last night, but I'll be honest, the minute it was 2-0, I was like, yeah, I'm out. I'm like, babe, I'll help you put the kids to bed. And then I started doing some work, and I'm like, 2-0 to me.
0: Did you throw on Love Island? What'd you do?
1: 2-0 to me. I started watching, I started finishing up on Friends and Neighbors on Apple TV.
0: So you really did shut it off.
1: When I tell you, 2-0.
0: That's bold, bro. You didn't even keep it on and just start cleaning up or something?
1: No. When the favorite in soccer is winning 2-0, to me, it might as well be 28-0 in football. I felt like when it was 2-0, I'm like, yeah, this is over. I'm just simply wasting my time. I started doing everything else.
0: In the first half.
1: Yeah, I was done.
0: This
1: was
0: the second half, thing, nobody scored.
2: This same thing Rich did when the Knicks were down by 29, remember?
1: I'm out. Yeah. Listen, blowouts to me.
0: Rich really counts on that friend, which is usually you, Danny, to hit him back up and be like, yo, bro, you watching? Just in case there's a comeback. Because otherwise, how would you know? That's the fun and amazing part of sports. You tune out, and I get it. So Rich is saying it might as well have been 28-0 at that point.
1: Not only because
0: I understand what you're saying, but hey, one more goal. They're just one goal away.
1: But what I'm saying is watching that first half, Mexico is winning 2-0. It could have been 5-0. It just seemed like
0: It seemed like no way. I do agree with you here.
1: No way Mexico is losing. So to me, I realized, do I love World Cup soccer or do I love the shootout and like a 1-0 close game? I think I like that. And I think every game should have a shootout. I think that is the most exciting ending in sports. And as the kids say, changed my mind because I thought about it. Bottom of the 9th inning, again, big baseball fan. Let's say closer comes in and like an Ohtani or Bryce Harper or a Bobby Witt Jr.'s up, a Soto. A bottom of the 9th, key situation. A 2-minute drill in the NFL, 1 minute left in the NBA in a close game, overtime in hockey. I get it. There's wild finishes.
0: Well, speaking of international competition, you made me think of Ohtani versus Trout in the World Baseball Classic.
1: Damn.
0: Not this last one, the one before.
1: I think we could all agree there's amazing endings in all sports. But does anything quite compare to a World Cup? Nothing goes down in overtime. We have to go to a shootout. The pressure.
2: Best out of 5 kicks.
1: The pressure the goalie and these strikers, these kickers must feel is like a stomach dropping. I heard Zlatan say that in those moments you black out. You don't even know where you are. You don't even remember it because it's 100,000 people looking at you. The ball's put down on that little mark and it's just you.
3: Zlatan was like, don't be ridiculous. It's the most pressure field. Don't be ridiculous.
1: Cousin Aplaton.
0: He said something like that, and he's not wrong. You see superstar players let the pressure get to them, and I actually agree with Rich. When Rich and I agree, it's fact, and Rich witnessed it. I know it's a small sample size, but it paints a great picture. Everybody stops what they're doing to watch the finality of the shootout. It's like, wow, it's going down right now. And it's really luck of the draw, really. You know, so, and skill. Of course, there's skill involved.
1: I talked about this.
0: There's both elements which make it so fun to watch. And it's easy to understand. Like, okay, I get this.
1: There's
0: a lot of people that can follow.
1: It's as simpleton as it gets. You get 5 kicks, I get 5
0: right,
1: kicks.
0: That's
1: it really is. And by the way,
0: comes down to this.
1: My sister married a dude from Morocco, and he was in Mexico for that game. And I can only imagine, like, Danny, you've been at close games in person, a Dodgers game, 9th inning rally, or, you know, an overtime basketball, or, you know, football goes to overtime, or, like I said, 2-minute drill, Mahomes has the ball. We've seen moments where you're on the edge of your seat, but imagine being there for your home country, and it's a shootout. I don't know if there's a more stressful moment.
0: It's footballs, it's soccer's version of everything we did as kids growing up, meaning the 3-point buzzer beater. 3-2-1. You know what I mean? The bottom of the 9th routine, like you said, when you're playing wiffle ball. These are the setups you have in your mind as a kid. And you've played that. Like, you could relate to that. You know that. You've done it with your friend.
1: Anyone else ever do that thing where anyone ever do that thing where they would chew baskets and they're like, if I get this in, the girl's going to like me.
0: Everybody has. Yeah. How do you think I got my girlfriend?
1: Oh. I hit the three-pointer?
0: I hit a three.
1: Oh, yeah. Sweet. Okay. Yeah.
0: My wish came true.
2: What makes it cool compared to our NFL football is, you know, I've watched Daniel Carlson kick a last-second field goal to win it for Las Vegas and was so hyped. But in this circumstance, there's more than one kick that needs to be made.
0: Yeah, you got to step up. And like Rich already alluded to, the pressure's immense. Oh. You got national pride.
4: But this is the back and forth emotions.
0: Generations of families, millions of people around the world watching you in that moment.
4: The back and forth emotions, the example would be like Morocco missed the first kick and you're like, oh, it's over. And then you know, because then who they played? The Netherlands, right?
0: Yeah.
4: Yeah. Netherlands makes the first kick and you're like, oh, it's done. But then Netherlands misses the second one. You go, okay, now they're back in it. So I think something about that shootout
0: is fun.
4: Is undeniable.
0: It's fun and pressure filled.
4: You know what? I was
0: like, you're watching like this, like, oh no, I can't.
4: Take a guess. I didn't look this up, not out of lack of prep. I didn't want to look it up because I feel like nowadays with ChatGPT and Claude and all these AI things, like I want to think about things before I look it up, because I think the lazy approach now is, let me just look it up. Let's think about it. Let's talk this out.
0: And we have all those Fox Sports robots here. So I know you're just trying to...
4: Oh, yeah. People don't know. During the offseason, those NFL Fox robots...
0: Yeah, they sit here in the spare studio.
4: They turn them into AI robots.
0: Yeah.
4: So, all right, let's say...
5: What can I help you with, Rich Davis?
4: Let's say it's bottom of the ninth. They bring in the closer. He knows. He has his little pitching chart. Sometimes you see an outfielder takes out the little piece of paper out of his back pocket, like, all right, I'm going to shade left. This guy goes oppo. And, you know, you have a scouting report on every player.
0: It says here, oppo taco.
4: Oh, he likes
0: I'm going to hit him inside with the fast.
4: Anyone that knows, if you're a Mets fan like me, even you know that Francisco Alvarez chases every terrible outside pitch and strikes out in every key spot. Like, you know the scouting report. All right, if you fake left, Fred Warner... drifts back. Like, the scouting report on every NFL, Major League Baseball, basketball player. To what extent do you think the goalies are communicating? Like, all right, this guy's kicking. 80% of the time he goes high left.
0: Oh, they did their homework, definitely.
4: But do they know ahead of time, or you think they're looking at their coach on the sidelines?
0: It's a matter of analytics and trusting their gut, I guess. It's a little of both, just like any other sport.
4: But do you think a striker would say, I purposely go low left most of the time. So if there was ever a key moment,
0: so that if there was a key moment,
4: I'm going to fool them and go upper right.
0: To give you a baseball example, you start to pick up on the team is swinging at every first pitch fastball, right? So you got to switch up your patterns. Like, they know the patterns, they know what's going on.
4: But
0: so I think it's a mixture of analytics and
4: even
0: just trusting your gut,
4: Cove.
0: Your
4: even
0: soccer gut.
4: Even like when the other day, I don't know if you saw Juan Soto picked up that when the reliever on the other team came to the stretch, if he was more chest and less waist, he was tipping off like breaking ball versus slider or something or curveball. So I do wonder, is it as much of a guessing game as we think, or is it just like some mental chess match?
0: Well, Rich is saying shootouts are the best endings to any sporting event, and he tuned out as a result yesterday.
4: 2-0, it was over. All right, we're going to take your feedback here in for Dan Patrick, and we are going to talk LeBron James next. What is next for King James?
0: LeBron James.
4: And are Laker fans ungrateful for what he brought to the table? We'll get to all that and more right here. Covino and Rich in for the great Dan Patrick.
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1: We got it. Luka was hurt this postseason. But last year, any NBA guy, go back, all you people out there, and go listen to those phony, flaky NBA analysts. Nobody wants to see LeBron and Luka. It was a dud.
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0: pride today, bro. You're a true USA fan.
1: Hold on. Can we, before we get into Mike's take,
2: what?
1: Video producer Spock, can you do a side-by-side of Mike and Sam? Because Mike has the actual logo, and when you compare it to Sam's bootleg, it's funny because they're trying, you're realizing on Sam's shirt what they're trying to do.
3: Yo, Sam, how do you do it, bro?
1: How do you
3: do that on purpose?
1: He's so unintentionally. Unintentionally awesome.
4: It's like someone took Mike's shirt and they closed their eyes and they tried to draw my shirt.
3: Like the colors,
4: They drew my shirt when they were closing their eyes and looking at Mike's shirt.
1: Like the color scheme. So the color scheme's the same, but the colors are swapped.
2: Man.
1: So anyway, Mike, you got your hot take of the week or what?
0: What's up, Mike?
2: I did want to weigh in on this whole LeBron Laker tenure and how that turned out. I'm a lifelong Laker fan.
1: Are fans totally taking it for granted or what?
2: Yeah, I think they are, and I think the fans that look, I'm happy he's leaving because I think it's what's best for the team.
1: When he came in, its course, right?
2: And when he showed up in LA, I was like, all right, I guess let's see. I've never been a fan of the guy LeBron. And when he was here as a human being, maybe I wasn't the biggest fan, but he did his job on the court, man.
1: Yeah.
2: I don't think anybody can sit here and say LeBron did not bring it on the basketball court for the Lakers every night, giving him his all, brought a championship. Like,
1: true.
2: And while I'm a Lakers fan and I will defend the bubble championship, the Lakers did have one slight advantage in the bubble, and that is the fact that they were the old team. Right, they were the guys that, and it was a shortened season. They didn't have to travel. They got to stay in the same place.
1: Yeah, but those like, things apply to all the teams.
2: Sure,
1: right?
2: I understand, but as an older team, it helped the Lakers a little more than some of the younger teams who didn't need as much rest. But that's negligible, and that's not why they won the championship. They won the championship because they were the best team.
1: You know, it doesn't make sense, and I'm giving you credit, Mike. You made me think about this. He gave his all, right? He stayed in incredible shape. So how could we, in one side of our mouth, say it's incredible what he does for his age, and then criticize the guy for not doing it, you know, doing more?
2: That's what I'm saying.
1: Do you know anyone else that could do what he did for the Lakers? I think there's a lot of people that are ungrateful for what he did, and Mike's a fan, so I take your take on it.
2: All right. Well, let's get into the take I'm actually talking about today, because we're all about the World Cup these days.
1: Yeah,
2: right.
1: We got the fever.
2: I heard Rich talking earlier about how he's decided he really just loves a shootout.
1: It's true. I realized when it was 2-0 Mexico, I'm like, what else is on TV? I realized I just love a close game.
2: I get it. But the question has always remained, why can't the United States men's soccer team be more competitive on the world stage than they are? We are in just about every other sport. Our women's soccer team is usually number one in the world. Like, we have the capability to do it. The question is, why can't we? Why don't we?
1: Okay.
2: And I know you guys were talking a little bit earlier, and Rich was saying he didn't know anybody growing up playing soccer.
1: It's true.
2: And I really think, and that's my take today, is that's really what it boils down to, is in most other countries in South America and Europe, growing up, every single child plays soccer. Mm. Every one of them. We don't even do that with football or baseball out here. Maybe most kids play baseball, but not every single one of them. Those other countries, every single one of them is playing soccer. Like if Barry Sanders grew up playing soccer every single day of his life, you don't think that he would have a chance to rival Messi or Pele as one of the greatest that ever did it?
1: That's a hot take. I have thoughts on that, but is it fair to say in the United States, more kids use their feet to play kickball than soccer?
2: No, that's not fair. Not anymore.
1: No, meaning like, all right, if you take every kid.
0: Did you want it straight or bouncy when you were playing kickball?
1: A little in between.
0: A little bouncy.
1: So I don't want it too bouncy.
0: How do you want it, a little bouncy?
1: Danny, too bouncy?
0: Nah, you know what? I like my, I don't even want to say it.
2: Okay, easy.
1: He was going to say he likes his kickballs like he likes his boobs.
2: I'm sure
1: he was.
2: Going to
1: say
0: I was going to say I like my TikTok videos like how I like my kickball.
1: Oh, bouncy.
0: A little bouncy.
1: So my thought is not every kid played soccer in the United States, but every kid played a hell of a lot of kickball. So I think more kids use their feet playing kickball in their life than soccer. But here's the deal. I'll tell you why Team USA women's always does well. Probably because around the world, in a lot of cultures, women are not only discouraged from playing sports, probably aren't allowed. And I think women's sports here in the U.S., compared to around the world, always going to dominate.
2: Very valid point.
1: Someone made a point to me recently, because I used to say that same thing, Mike, where it's like, what if all the best wide receivers in football, or what if all the elite athletes, you know, all the NBA point guards, like, decided to play soccer instead? But then when you realize Messi, who's the best, is like 5'8", 5'9", is size and strength really...
0: Well, that's why Barry Sanders is a good example. Yeah, if he would have said T.O. or if he would have said LeBron, it's like, yeah, that's not the makeup of a soccer player.
2: You're talking about an extreme example. I mean, look at Wayne Gretzky. Wayne Gretzky was not your prototypical NHL player, and he's the greatest of all time. So that's a one-off when you're talking about a guy like Messi. I'm talking about Mbappe, and you look at Erling Haaland, and you look at Harry Kane. These are big, strong, fast guys that have serious athletic ability. And in the United States, all of our athletes with that kind of athletic ability are being channeled toward the sports where they traditionally are going to make money, which is football and basketball and baseball.
0: Yeah, we're oversaturated with other options,
2: right?
0: And
2: I mean,
0: options that seem more appealing for American culture.
2: I mean, you've seen all of the parents out there in youth sports that are all convinced their children are going to become professional athletes. You don't get that in soccer. You get AYSO moms. You get soccer moms.
0: Yeah. So, in other words, the same way we lost Kyler Murray to football, he could have been a baseball player.
2: Right.
0: We're losing tons of superstars that could have played soccer to other American sports.
1: Yeah, I grew up on Long Island. My analogy would be we lost a lot of our best baseball players because at the time lacrosse was trendy. And I remember being like, why are you playing lacrosse?
0: I thought
1: lacrosse?
0: You lost them to fist pumping on the East Coast. Yeah, Tony was a great baseball player until he started pumping his fist at
1: so,
0: the club.
1: Your thoughts, Mike? Mike poses the question on his take of the week.
0: It's a two-part doozy, actually. The question's, why do you think that we're not embracing soccer, we're not as good as we should be? And would Barry Sanders, right? Isn't that part
2: yeah.
0: of it?
2: Yeah. I mean, would our greatest athletes, would we rank on the national stage as some of the greatest soccer players that ever lived?
1: Well, to put in perspective, Mike, we're in the field of 32 now, and I looked it up, and we are predicted to go to the quarterfinals. So if Team USA does their best, they will make it to the final round of eight, and then they'll predict it to lose to Spain, right, if you look at the bracket the right way?
2: Okay.
1: So top eight ain't too shabby.
0: Oh,
1: but you're
0: no,
1: saying,
0: that's huge progress.
1: Top eight would be
2: good. Absolutely. Yeah. That would be huge progress.
1: But what you're saying is if we dominate in so many sports, the Olympics are always on the high medal count, NFL football, Major League Baseball, Japanese players come here. If we're elite in everything, what's the deal with soccer?
2: Exactly right.
1: Your thoughts at 877-99 on Fox. Weigh in on Mike, Cold Stone Steve Austin.
0: Cold Stone Steve Austin.
1: We'll take your feedback next. In for Dan Patrick. It's Covino and Rich.
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10: Think of it like instant mashed potatoes, just add some water.
11: Dan Campbell had said very passionately back in April that the Lions did not believe that Terrion Arnold was involved in this incident in Florida. And that as far as they knew, it was, here's the quote, "It's not a big deal," close quote. The organization also said it thoroughly questioned Terrion Arnold about the situation, and they said he wasn't involved. They wasn't involved. There's a photo of Dan Campbell having a heartfelt conversation with Arnold on the field that has been making the rounds. So the question, you've got Lions coach Dan Campbell, who said back in April that defensive back Terrion Arnold's incident was, quote, "not a big deal." On the disaster index, where does this land? All right, where does this land? The question. So on the disaster index, this was not a shark attack. It was just a mosquito bite. Unfortunately for Dan Campbell, it turns out this was a giant mosquito from Jumanji, and the Lions, franchise now has West Nile. So it's a mosquito bite, but it's a problem. Campbell allowed himself to be missiled. Like he assumed his player was being truthful. And you know what happens when you assume? That's right. You end up getting hoodwinked, bamboozled, and hornswoggled, which is what happened here. And this is the situation.
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2: Hey.
1: Rich got bang snaps, if you know what I mean. Bang snaps.
2: Oh, no, people don't know.
1: 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We're Covino and Rich, and we're happy to be here. 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Follow, rate, and review. 5 stars. And we appreciate it. That's Brown Car Davis, Rich Davis here. It's Covino and Rich, and the phones are hot. We do this every Wednesday with Mike, who runs this place.
3: Who?
1: Or as we're calling today, Cold Stone Steve Austin, Rick from Pawn Stars, our very own Rick from Pawn Stars, the handsome Mike who runs this place.
2: I'm looking at our feedback.
1: People runs a take.
2: People are talking about the odds. Yeah. Of being a pro soccer player, and I'm trying to make sense of this. Is it easier or harder to be a pro soccer player?
4: Well, it depends. Pro soccer player as opposed to a pro what?
2: I mean, NFL player, Major League Baseball
4: it's
2: player.
4: It's easier to be a pro soccer player than a pro NFL player. Maybe not a pro baseball player because we're talking about minor leagues. But in soccer, there are so many leagues and so many semi-pro leagues.
2: Is the path to big money, is what I'm asking, is there a path to big money in soccer that would make it worth it for a young kid? That's another reason
4: there
2: why.
4: There is a path to big money. Absolutely.
1: That's why
4: there is.
1: American players are Kristen more excited Pulisic, to...
4: Weston McKennie, these guys are making huge cash overseas.
1: Yeah, but they see the glitz and glamour and paydays of an NFL star, baseball star, so they're choosing that as opposed to soccer. So Mike's take is... You know, why aren't we embracing soccer? Why aren't we as good as we should be? And he says that Barry Sanders would arguably be one of the best if he played soccer while he was in diapers like people around the world. So let's go to the phones. 877-99 on Fox. Danny G, who do we got?
3: Let's start in Las Vegas with Nico.
1: Nico in Vegas.
2: Nico,
1: what's up?
2: Nico, what's up, bud?
5: Hey, how's it going, guys?
2: What's up, man?
5: Yeah, so really, it also kind of comes down to the time on task. So a lot of in Europe and a lot of places in the world, kids are starting to play soccer at a younger age at academies. So they're playing like 6-7 hours a day, 5-7 days a week, and then have games. Whereas our kids are going to school for 8 hours a day and then practice for like 2 hours a day, if they even practice 5 days a week. So it's also the infrastructure is very different with soccer in worldwide. And even now you can see with Europe basketball, like teams like Barcelona have a basketball, have volleyball, have soccer, and that's how they run it. So they prioritize very different things. Education's not as big as a priority. And even our players, like you mentioned, like Flo Balogun or Anthony Robinson, you listen to them talk, they have accents because they've been in Europe since they were little kids. So
1: yeah, football is life for other places.
2: Football
4: right?
2: is life.
1: And
4: season 3.
1: You know, you got me thinking, Mike, who runs this take,
3: You
1: said Barry Sanders, but when you think about other guys of that stature, like a Ricky Henderson. Imagine if a guy like him was playing soccer and stuck with it.
2: From the time he was three.
1: From the time he was a kid. Like, yeah it'd be a different, we'd have a different culture in the world of sports.
2: Listen, I don't know how it is globally, and maybe here in the U.S. we're catching up with the ridiculousness of, like, kids in travel ball at 5-6 years old. If they're in diapers already kicking a ball in Europe, maybe we'll catch up, because it's pretty absurd here with travel ball now. All right, one more for now, and then we'll go to all the rest next. Who do we got, Danny?
3: Adam in Indiana played on our national team.
2: Yo, what's up, Adam?
1: Yo.
2: Congrats, man.
1: Hey, buddy.
6: Hey, guys. Thanks for having me.
1: Hey, thanks for calling.
6: I was actually a goalkeeper coach for the Haiti women's national team is what I was.
2: Oh, nice.
6: So one of the things is we love our American football, right? And I've always said this, very similar to what you said with Barry Sanders, you know, the athleticism, the size, the IQ in the sport. Imagine that, you know, growing up playing soccer. No country has a football like we do. They have the soccer. We have American football. And that is, so many kids play that, but can you imagine, like you said, Barry Sanders, a Jeremiah Love, or, you know, even a Peyton Manning with his size and IQ as a center back, you know, American football, and that's starting to change a little bit with youth systems, but so in the past 20 years, so many more kids have grown up playing football rather than soccer, and that's why you see our women so good. We don't have a massive sport, like obviously basketball, yes, for women, but American football is so big here in America
2: yeah.
6: that most kids are playing that. And to a gentleman's point, I was talking youth systems earlier, and even here in Indiana we have it. I mean, some of the top quality youth systems are 10,000 plus a year. In Europe and South America, there's more opportunity to get seen and play with a youth academy because the cost is either free or much lower because you're scouted and brought into that academy rather than, hey, mom, dad, you got to pay $10,000 to play on this team. So,
2: yeah, you just need a ball.
4: And if you're good enough, they'll pay you as a teenager to come and just train.
2: That's amazing. Hey, thanks so much for the call and the insight. Like Rich said, we're going to get to everybody's phone call. So hang tight. Keep your chonies on. We'll get to you. And if you have more to say about it, 877-99 on Fox, because we got World Cup fever. And this team is good. So it's got us extra excited, and it makes you wonder, you know, why aren't we embracing it more and why aren't we better?
7: Want to do one more, Danny, or what?
3: Sure. Trip in Vegas said he can go quick.
7: Yo, what's up, Trip?
2: Make it snappy, buddy.
8: Hey, gentlemen. I was going to same thing that Nico said in Vegas. It's just infrastructure. First of all, who's this Mike guy? And then it's just infrastructure. we don't have that here in the United States. It's the same, but even gymnasts or what, it's developed at such an early age. And then I got an athlete for you. At his size and speed, imagine if Tyreek Hill.
4: Yeah, right?
8: From an early age.
2: Yeah. And it's not that these guys didn't play. I don't know. He may have.
7: Remember Ocho Cinco?
2: I got sucked into American football culture. Like, we always start off with soccer and end up somewhere else.
7: Wasn't it Ocho Cinco that was a pretty good
2: soccer
7: player?
2: Yeah, yeah,
7: sure. Yep. We're talking about elite athletes. Hey, your feedback. We'll wrap this up next. We'll get some more NBA offseason moves. Maybe talk a little NFL. Getting closer and closer. So, all coming up. In for the great Dan Patrick, Covino and Rich, right here on Fox Sports Radio.
2: USA! Yeah. USA! USA! USA! USA! All day, let's go!
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13: If I had to guess right now, I'd bet Brandon Ayuk has played his last game in the NFL, where you can't be taking shots like that on live streams. He's talking like he's a member of the Commanders already. He blamed his agent for the entire 49ers situation. He said he terminated his agreement with his agent in November. That hadn't happened. On Saturday is when that officially got terminated. There was a video of him in a closet throwing money. It's a sad situation because without knowing the details of it and the inner workings of it, it just seems like he doesn't really have anybody advising him and giving him good advice to be like, hey, you're making this situation 10 times worse.
14: Well, he might have had somebody who was advising him, but didn't he fire his agent because he blames his agent for what happened with the 49ers? This is a weird standoff, right? Like, we've had standoffs before between talented players and organizations, and they don't usually turn out in a result in the player insulting the team publicly, calling the GM creepy, and giving all these details. You can tell from listening to him, he A, does not have many people to talk to, because he's just talking into the camera the whole time and, you know, letting out all his grievances there. And you can tell there's just something off. Just something off. Whether it is, you know, clashes or hits to the head, or whether this is just, you know, Brandon Ayuk and we're seeing who he is, it's just not seem normal.
15: It doesn't seem normal at all, but in terms of playing his last down in the NFL, I would say no. If you're talented, and he is talented, he's a very good player when he plays, which is not often. But even Antonio Brown got chances after.
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16: 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All right, this is interesting. Draymond Green of the Warriors has declined. 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Declined his roughly $28 million option to become a free agent. Again, doesn't mean he's leaving. 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Draymond is, AD is, LeBron is. So there's a through line. And I will tell you this, they'll probably have to move off injured Jimmy Butler and attach some draft picks to it, several, probably several to the Wizards. 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
17: NBA free agency has tipped off, and LeBron James is on the market. The 41-year-old leaving the Lakers after 8 seasons reports out that the Warriors, Heat, and Cavs are the most likely landing spots for James. Meanwhile, another trade-grabbing headlines. The Clippers reportedly are dealing Kawhi Leonard to the Raptors for 3 players in a series of first-round draft picks. Leonard heading back to Toronto where he won a title in 2019. Baseball, the struggles continue for the Yankees. The losing skid is 6 as they were bombed by Detroit 9-3. Yanks held only 4 hits. Designated hitter Ben Rice.
18: A lot of times individually, you know, we go through the ups and downs. Sometimes the downs last a little longer than we would like, and it just so happens that right now it's kind of like the whole team is, you know, kind of going through something all at once. So it just is what it is.
17: Tampa Bay won at 6 straight, beating the Royals. The Rays now lead the Yanks by 2.5 games in the AL East. And France, Mexico, and Norway all won World Cup matches, advancing to the round of 16. The U.S. meets Bosnia-Herzegovina tonight. I'm Matt McCoy.

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0: here's my thought on this. No woman wants to see your junk shot ever.
1: Yeah.
0: Ever. Whether you're a famous golfer or not. It doesn't matter who you are. No woman wants that. And if you're going to do it, always, what'd you call it?
1: Always show your driver, not your putter.
2: I love that.
0: I don't know. Draw something on it so that you could deny that it's not yours.
1: Mine doesn't have a birthmark.
0: Just don't do it. Not worth it.
1: Bad luck.
2: All right, pressing on. Guys, sometimes in life, we forget. Or we just don't know. During a recent Yes Network broadcast of a Yankees-Red Sox game, broadcaster Michael Kay said this about rapper DMX.
3: But we've got a big enough budget that we get DMX to do the second one. Yeah. In person.
4: He's available?
3: Yeah, he's not available, unfortunately.
2: Yeah, sadly, DMX passed away in 2021. Michael Kay forgetting knowing about our dearly departed DMX, midweek or major.
1: Well, you know what? To give you a little more insight as to why. First of all, it's mid. I mean, it's Michael Kay.
5: That's
1: mid. 70-year-old guy. But here's the thing. He did work for years. Every day with Peter Rosenberg, they did a show together. And Rosenberg's like the biggest hip-hop guy in New York. So you don't think Michael Kay along the way found out DMX died?
2: Just forget sometimes, right?
1: I know you forget sometimes. Listen, it's usually the opposite, though, where you're like, oh, I thought that person died, and they're still alive.
0: Sway's still in New York, right?
1: Yeah.
0: I know he's from the Bay Area, but I'm giving that credit to Sway.
1: Okay.
0: No hate, but that's my guy. Mm. Dude, this is major because it's embarrassing.
5: Definitely
0: it really
5: major.
0: Is. And you know what? Michael Kay should know because of the Rosenberg tie-in, and he takes a lot of pride in being somewhat relevant. He's still a broadcaster every day.
1: Yeah, but you
0: and
1: forget.
0: And you can hear, it's embarrassing, but it's still, as a broadcaster, it's embarrassing. And nobody gets everything. I'm sure if Statboy was here, if Tony Reale was here, he'd get us a few times. He's got to know that. DMX died, how many years? 5 years ago? You could hear when he finds out in his ear, like a producer's like, DMX is no longer with us, Michael. He's like, oh, yeah, it's just embarrassing. And because of his impact on hip-hop and because of Michael Kay and his credibility, I think it's major.
1: Okay.
2: All right, one more, guys. Let's keep it New York City-centric here. Jalen Brunson recently gave us the New York City sports icons on his Mount Rushmore. Derek Jeter, Eli Manning, Joe Namath, and Clyde Frazier. These four, midweek or major.
0: Hold on. Jeter?
2: How do you size them up?
0: Jeter said this?
2: No, this was Jalen Brunson, champion,
6: Brunson.
2: New York Knick.
6: Yep.
0: Oh, okay.
2: His Brunson. Mount Rushmore of New York City sports icons is Derek Jeter, Eli Manning, Joe Namath, and Clyde Frazier.
0: Wow.
2: He's kind of covering all the bases, I guess.
1: I think this is major because...
5: Definitely major.
1: People want to hear what Brunson has to say. He is now arguably on that Mount Rushmore. I don't think he's that far off. Joe Namath is the only thing the Jets have ever had to cheer about. It's their one Super Bowl, their one big upset, the guarantee... The fur coat, everything about Namath,
6: You forgetting the Aaron Rodgers years?
1: Am I forgetting the Mark Sanchez years also? No, I can't disagree with this. I think it's a good Mount Rushmore. I just love that he actually had one prepared. Usually an athlete would be like, yeah, I don't want to really comment on that.
0: I think this is major because he should be on the Mount Rushmore.
1: Yeah, replace Clyde Frazier with him for an updated version.
0: It's just an updated version. That's no knock on Frazier. But I say get Namath out there and put Don Mattingly. Yeah! Mattingly, bro! I'm just kidding. It's major because he left himself. It shows that he has humility, and he knows damn well deep down that he's on that.
2: And that's all she wrote.
0: Hey, Iowa Sam. Or I'm sorry, Iowa Uncle Sam. Iowa Spam. Thank you for your midweek major.
1: Sam, could I add one to midweek major?
2: Absolutely. Get that music going again.
0: I got a feeling it's going to be weak.
1: Yeah, it is. It is. You know what? I'm going to say week two for my own midweek major. Today is July 1st, everyone.
2: All right, spit it out now.
1: And everyone on July 1st loves to hit up Met fans like me and say the following. Hey, Rich. And I'm like, yeah, what's up, bro? You know what today is?
2: Oh, I know. Okay, I know. Yeah.
1: Bobby Bonilla Day.
5: There it is. Oh, there
0: I
5: going
0: to say hump day.
1: No, it is hump day, but no, today is Bobby Bonilla Day.
0: Why does the internet especially love that?
1: I mean, do you know how many different teams
0: I think that's the all-time leader of reposts.
1: You know
0: Bobby Bonilla Day.
1: Do you know how many teams have contracts laid out similar to how the Mets paid Bonilla?
6: Ton of teams.
1: It was the first and, for some reason, the most embarrassing because the Mets love to Met and everything they do seems to be terrible.
0: Probably because it was the first
6: time. Wait, I thought the Dodgers were the only team to do this with Shohei.
1: I mean, the Dodgers are going to end up paying Shohei Ohtani billions and billions of dollars with deferred money. And again, I think the same situation applied to so many other superstars. I think even Griffey Jr. in Cincinnati. That all these big deals, way bigger than Bobby Bonilla. But the fact that the Mets are still paying Bobby Bonilla over $1 million a year. People love to say, July 1st, Bobby Bonilla Day. And to that I say, we.
0: What are you doing to celebrate, Rich? I know you're a big Mets fan.
1: Oh, I have a dangling earring I put in, and I strike out batting Rich, lefty.
0: Are you going to underperform?
6: Rich, do you know which July 1st this finally ends? What year?
1: Is it 2030-something? 2035?
6: 2035.
1: Wow, so I mean,
0: it is amazing that he pulled that off. This. Props to him. Can't take that away. But it is one of those... Like
6: each big check he puts into his car, like Adam Sandler, $1.19 million.
0: Yeah, it never goes away. We're reminded every year.
1: And you know what? Bobby Bonilla, who played a long time in Major League Baseball, you know, with the Pirates, with the Mets. Did he play anywhere else? If we do a little Bobby Bonilla on the road again, or was it just Pirates and Mets? Or Orioles? Was he an Oriole for a second?
0: Yeah, he was. So I could picture it. So
1: that's what I'm. Yeah,
0: Pirates, Mets, Orioles. I think that's it.
2: Wouldn't you like to get $1 million every year?
1: That's what I'm saying. Like,
2: I can't wait for that check to clear.
0: Fantastic. Looking, you know what's even more impressive though is that we've seen things fizzle or go away.
1: Like Marlins too.
0: Marlins. Okay. Yeah. Like the butt fumble. Like you know, it kind of fizzled and went away. It's gonna be May. The Justin Timberlake meme.
1: Can I tell you?
0: I didn't see it as much this year. This past May.
1: But it's more teams than we thought.
2: I had
0: really?
2: On standby.
0: The reminder of Bobby Bonilla Day on social media and amongst your friends always seems to come up, and they always act like they're the first to tell you. It's like you know those things that people say, and they act like they invented it.
1: Oh, I'll give you one. People think they invented, you know, for every hot girl. Oh, tell me more. There's a guy that's sick of sleeping with her. You think I've
0: you know what it's
1: heard
0: like,
1: that?
0: Man? It's like throwing a hot dog down a hallway.
1: Phrases people say to
0: people
1: you.
0: People love to tell you about Bobby Bonilla Day as if you never knew about it and it never goes away. It really is it's an amazing thing to witness.
6: Do you remember him being an Oriole in 95?
1: I do. That was what we said. Yeah.
0: I forgot the Marlins and what was the other one?
1: I forgot.
6: Let's see. He was a Dodger for 1 year in 98.
0: Now I think about it, I remember the Marlins. I forgot the Dodgers. Get out of here.
6: And a Brave in the year 2000.
1: And a Cardinal?
0: I don't remember that.
6: That's crazy.
0: I don't remember any of that.
1: He was a Cardinal in his final season. All right, real quick, how many career home runs for Bobby Bo?
0: Maybe in a like low 300s, high 200s. So let's say 289.
1: 287.
0: Wow.
1: Man. Are you serious? You didn't look that up?
6: Jeez. You need to bring this to Last One Standing,
0: a
6: game we play on our afternoon show.
0: You have a feel for a player's career and what they did.
1: He had a couple big years, but never was the guy that hit 40, 50 home runs, but was always good for a good 25, 30.
0: A solid player.
1: Good ball player.
0: No hate. I mean, these guys were living the dream, but it's amazing how this day is always brought up.
1: So, hey, happy Bobby Bonilla Day. We got more Covino and Rich in for Dan Patrick next, right here on Fox Sports Radio.
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11: You must have been busy, but The Odd Couple with Rob Parker and Kelvin Washington. We're breaking this down.
17: Every day I'm shuffling.
18: The Lakers had stunk. They had a bunch of, kept getting number two picks. Number two pick, because they were terrible. And then all of a sudden, LeBron comes here, and he did what he did. He did what he did elsewhere. Second year, what does he do when he goes to Miami? Championship. Second year, when he gets back to Cleveland, 3-1, come back down for 3-1, championship. Second year when he gets to L.A., what does he do? Championship. And then when you start to compare him to all the other people around him who you say have amazing, they're big time, they're all-time greats, they're MVPs. He looked just like all them other MVPs. Giannis, similar, same run.
19: Dude,
18: somebody would tell me great. Joker.
19: Are you on the SGA. Nick Wright train? You listening to
18: no.
19: Nick Wright's take?
18: It's the same
19: it
18: thing.
19: It must be. It ain't the no. same thing. The Lakers are not the Milwaukee Bucks.
18: It's comparable.
19: The Lakers are not the Milwaukee okay. Bucks. Denver never won a championship.
18: You're
19: Denver
18: telling me
19: never won a
18: it doesn't
19: championship.
18: Matter. You can get excited as
19: Stop
18: you want.
19: It.
18: You can get
19: Stop.
18: As excited as you
19: don't,
18: want.
19: Don't make the
18: if
19: Lakers
18: you tell
19: the,
18: me,
19: the Bucks and Denver
18: if you,
19: Nuggets.
18: I'm comparing
19: you must be
18: it,
19: crazy.
18: I'm comparing it to the exact same
19: an
18: thing.
19: All-time great.
18: And check this out.
19: Stop it, man.
18: And if
19: you
18: you're
19: must
18: telling
19: be crazy.
18: Me, and if you're telling me,
19: you
18: a three-time,
19: LeBron has a higher
18: a three-time,
19: ceiling.
18: Four,
19: 24
18: okay,
19: years,
18: done?
19: Four championships.
18: You talk. If you're telling me a guy who has three MVPs in his prime, who everybody says should have four, and would only have a title and only go to one other Western Conference Finals, and if that guy you're cool with, if that guy you say he's had a heck of a run, what an amazing career he's had, and if that's what you would say about Giannis, you said the same thing about Giannis and so many other people. Jalen Brunson now.
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0: It's Covino and Rich. Rich Davis puts the cheese in machismo, but he is a macho man.
1: And he's a nacho man.
0: Yeah, he's a nacho man.
2: I love nachos.
0: Rest in peace, Victor Willis, Village People frontman, has passed away at the age of 74 today. Who's the real macho man, Rich? Randy Savage or Hector Camacho, bro?
2: I don't know how you could even ask that question.
0: It's macho time!
2: It's Randy Macho Ooh, Man yeah. Savage.
3: No one,
2: no one on planet Earth would hear someone say macho man and think Camacho.
0: You also downplay the significance and dominance of the early stages of the Hector Macho Camacho career.
2: I do, but I think Randy Macho Man Savage, that's Macho Man, man. That's the Macho Man.
0: Oh, yeah.
4: Oh. Randy Savage, I know you
3: your
4: are.
3: Your mustache is crooked.
0: Rich, didn't you name your garden after, was it the band or Macho Man?
2: No, oh, I have a Macho Man Randy Savage garden.
0: He has a Savage garden in his backyard. That's Dickie Brown Thumb Davis, Steve Covino, in for Dan Patrick, Covino, and Rich. Enjoy your Village People today and celebrate. Let's get ready for Team USA. And remember, Rich, we're live from the Fox Sports Radio studios. 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
2: 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You know, I wonder if President Trump puts out a statement about the lead singer of the Village People, because think about it, the
0: right
2: YMCA.
0: Here, 47 minutes ago, Trump mourns Village People singer. Yeah, we will think of Victor every time YMCA is played.
2: Yeah, that became, like, what a odd turnaround that song has had.
0: It's a sad day. sad day.
2: Well, hey, rest in peace, a legend in the music world.
5: Rich, you were just talking about Panini. There's going to be a Lakers Walker Kessler card for this upcoming season.
2: Yo, I just saw that. You must be pumped. Danny G, you were saying how Lakers fans wanted Kessler from the Jazz.
5: Lakers been eyeing this big man for a while. 7'2". He averages 14.5 points, almost 11 rebounds per game. He is a baller from the Jazz, and he is now a Laker. That happened just a couple minutes ago. 4 years, $130 million deal. And then 10 minutes before that, found out Mitchell Robinson agreeing to a 3-year, $47.4 million deal with the Celtics after his last 8 with the Knicks, of course.
0: That's crazy. I get it. They can't afford to keep him, but you got to run it back the best way you can. And he was the longest tenured Knick, if I'm not mistaken,
5: right? The Knicks payroll is a mess right now.
0: Like, he was with the Knicks when they were like at their worst.
2: That's why we always talk about those little windows.
0: Well, you could say he got his chip, and now he moves on and gets paid.
2: But I'm saying you always make fun of me when I say little windows, because every team has an opportunity where it's like, this is the year, and the Knicks did it. And now, listen, if they have some payroll issues and they don't run it back, and, you know, you got your championship. So many teams have that little window, and they don't deliver. The Knicks had a memorable season no one could ever take away from them, so listen, you said it before, man. We live in a world now where it's very tough to repeat and create a dynasty, which is why you got to give credit to, you know, the Chiefs of the world and teams that found a way.
0: Well, that's why I said
2: to do it year after year.
0: It's insane to discredit LeBron for what he did. There's so much parity year to year.
2: Yeah. In fact, we were talking about the other day, the parity in baseball. Do we still have only 4 teams in the AL that are over 500? That is wild to me. I can't even believe that.
0: Oh, the Yankees are stinking like Abe Lincoln, dude. They're so bad. They lost 6 in a row. It's the curse of, some people say, the lollipop. And I say this respectfully. I don't try to hate on anybody. I wish Austin Wells would sort of pick it up. Since he's been back, the Yankees stink. And the Rays just keep winning every time the Yankees lose. So
2: big news.
0: Bad.
2: Big news.
0: What?
2: 6 teams are now over 500 in the AL.
0: Yeah, so, you know, everything's competitive, which is why I do think, to backtrack to what we were talking about earlier, yeah, LeBron won one. It was the bubble championship. Winning one is not easy. One with the Lakers. That's just with the Lakers. There's other superstars that have only done that with one team their whole career.
2: True.
0: And they don't get the criticism that LeBron gets.
2: You know what? The one I want to watch tonight, maybe I want to hear your review tomorrow.
0: Love Island, because it's sweeping the nation.
2: No, besides Love Island and besides
1: after the game.
2: And besides World Cup.
0: Can I remind everybody from the Dan Patrick world, though, to keep their kid off of Love Island?
2: Yeah, you used remember Chris Rock used to say, keep your daughter off the pole? Keep your kids off of Love Island.
0: Then it was keep their cheeks off the Instagram. then keep them off OnlyFans. Keep them off Love Island.
2: So besides Love Island and, of course, Team USA, Bosnia tonight.
6: And Herzegovina.
2: And Herzegovina combined. Louis C.K.'s got a new comedy special. And I was always a big fan of Louis C.K., so I'm going to go check that out. That's on Netflix. So if you want to check out Louis C.K., I'm going to check it out. All right, we'll see you guys mañana. Thank you, Dan Patrick and the Danettes and Fox Sports Radio for hanging with us this morning. If you missed any of the show, Danny G puts up the pod in a few minutes. Yeah. Until tomorrow, have a great hump day. July 1st. Arrivederci, baby.
7: USA.
2: See you in the promised land.
7: USA. 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USA. 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
14: The Lakers are doing a solid here. They're letting LeBron and Rich Paul go to Shams, go to Chris Haynes, and say, we're moving on. We've got a lot of options. They don't, but I do think the Warriors is a real one. It would be great. I'd be rooting for LeBron. It would be fantastic. It says here from Shams, Rob Pelinka, Rich Paul spoke a short time ago about the four-time champion's plans. James said, yeah. Start a free agencies tonight out of courtesy and appreciation for their run together. Allow LA to conduct its off-season business. So the Lakers, more than LeBron, because I've said, LeBron, Luka, and Austin Reeves are duplication. None of them are good defenders. All of them need the ball. It doesn't work. I mean, you watch the Spurs. You have a dominating defensive center. Stephon Castle, defense, offense. Dylan Harper's, De'Aaron Fox. I mean, you just got all these guys have Vassell. They've all got different roles, and they fit into different spaces. I said this for years. If you run the New York Times, you've got the crazy liberal, the moderate liberal, the centrist, right, the right. You want to have a bunch of stuff. Now, it's the New York Times. It's mostly left. But the point is, You want the down the middle. You want center left. You want far left. You want slots filled. You got the games you play. You got the crossword puzzle. You buy The Athletic. It fills your sports department. You want slots. You're constantly filling slots. Lakers need a center. Lakers need defensive wings. They don't need another guy that needs the ball who doesn't want to defend.
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16: There's only one way of looking at LeBron James's tenure in Los Angeles. It was a dud. I can't call it a complete failure because he did win a championship. Mickey Mouse championship, oh, the geez. Bubble, whatever you want to call it. He did win a championship, which I'm acknowledging. But this was a dud. Twice he didn't even make the playoffs. He was in the play-in, what, three times? You could start looking at it and you go, what? We got it. Luka was hurt this postseason. But last year, any NBA guy, go back, all you people out there, and go listen to those phony, flaky NBA analysts. Nobody wants to see LeBron and Luka. It was a dud.
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10: NBA free agency has tipped off and LeBron James is on the market. The 41-year-old leaving the Lakers after 8 seasons reports out that the Warriors, Heat, and Cavs are the most likely landing spots for James. Meanwhile, another trade-grabbing headlines. The Clippers reportedly are dealing Kawhi Leonard to the Raptors for 3 players in a series of first-round draft picks. Leonard heading back to Toronto where he won a title in 2019. Baseball, the struggles continue for the Yankees. The losing skid is 6 as they were bombed by Detroit 9-3. Yanks held only 4 hits. Designated hitter Ben Rice.
11: A lot of times individually, you know, we go through the ups and downs. Sometimes the downs last a little longer than we would like, and it just so happens that right now it's kind of like the whole team is, you know, kind of going through something all at once. So it just is what it is.
10: Tampa Bay won at 6 straight, beating the Royals. The Rays now lead the Yanks by 2.5 games in the AL East. And France, Mexico, and Norway all won World Cup matches, advancing to the round of 16. The U.S. meets Bosnia-Herzegovina tonight. I'm Matt McCoy.

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7: This is Lee Habib, and this is Our American Stories. George Washington's war tent, often called America's first Oval Office, was his mobile headquarters, private office, and sleeping quarters during the Revolutionary War. The original 14 by 23 foot hand-sewn marquee tent is now carefully preserved and permanently displayed in Philadelphia. Here to tell the story is Ashley Lubinsky, a frequent contributor here on Our American Stories.
8: Inside the Museum of the American Revolution, among artifacts that define the founding of the United States, there is an object that appears almost too fragile to carry the weight of that history. It's made of a linen canvas, it's light in color, weathered and uneven in tone, and its surface is marked by creases that speak to repeated folding and transport. And when fully assembled, this structure forms an elongated oval that's approximately 14 feet wide and over 20 feet long, and it's supported by wooden poles and stabilized by a network of ropes and stakes. Essentially, this item has no real embellishments to distinguish it as an object of status. And at first glance, you might think this is simply a tent, also known as a marquee tent. But instead of housing a wedding venue or an outside event, it is a symbol of American military and political history. This was not a shelter built for anonymity. It was actually a headquarters. The Continental Army, under the command of General Washington, was not a standing force with a stable infrastructure that we think of kind of with the military today. Actually, when Washington took over as commander of the Army towards the beginning of the war, he basically encountered a hot mess and had to turn a bunch of young men that were not soldiers into soldiers and was massively, massively under-resourced. And the military was kind of a mobile unit that moved frequently in response to British operations. So campaigns would stretch across multiple colonies, supply lines were definitely inconsistent, and the idea of a permanent headquarters was not really available. And in this environment, you see leadership not really being tied to a fixed location, like you sometimes see today. Leadership traveled with the men. And Washington's tents became kind of a portable command center that could be erected wherever the army halted and then dismantled just as quickly when it moved. So earlier in the war, Washington used other tents. They were simpler tents, but by the winter of 1777 into 1778, during and after the encampment of Valley Forge, it became clear to Washington that something more durable and functional was necessary. And the marquee tent that survives today was designed to serve as both

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5: And we return to Our American Stories and to Hillsdale College professor Peter Jennings, who had just told us about the reaction of Hillsdale students to the Confederate attack on Fort Sumter and how they enlisted in the Union Army by the hundreds. Peter Jennings continues with the story.
6: As college men back then, less than 2% of the total population were college graduates, a smaller number, much smaller number than today. So to be a college student back then, to be a college graduate was somewhat exceptional. And what's interesting about our kids is that they enlisted, accepted the place and pay of regular soldiers in the ranks rather than pursue plush positions that they could very easily have sought after as college kids. They would have had access to privileged positions, political positions. They could have pulled wires. That would have been something they could have very easily done, as it was commonplace back then. Our kids didn't. They enlisted. And they enlisted because that's the kind of kids they were, because they weren't elite privileged kids. These were, as I mentioned earlier before, most of our kids were poor kids that grew up on the frontier, and they were used to working. And they had a deep sense of, proper sense of humility. And they weren't going to shirk and try and get out on easy duty. When it came to a fight, they were going to shoulder rifles and do the fighting. What's interesting, though, is they were college kids and they were Christians. And so they were a little different than the average soldier in the rank, particularly in the Western units comprised of Western men out here on the frontier, a rougher breed of man. Our kids didn't drink. They didn't swear, they didn't play poker, and they didn't engage in the camp brawls. So camp life in the Army back then, especially in these Western units, was involved a lot of alcohol and a lot of poker and a lot of swearing and a lot of fighting and things like that. And our kids didn't partake in any of that. And so you can imagine when these Christian kids who don't drink and don't swear and don't play poker are around men who do those things, those rough men can think that our kids are stuck up and maybe don't have the stomach or the grit for fighting. So that was some of the initial impression that our kids had to deal with. And there's a fascinating and interesting story from one of our student soldiers back then, a young man named Henry McGee, who served in the 4th Michigan Infantry. He describes how our boys earned their spurs, earned the respect of their fellow soldiers. He talks about one of the first major engagements that the 4th Michigan was involved in. It was in July of 1862, a year before Gettysburg, McClellan's Peninsula Campaign, Battle of Malvern Hill. The Union Army had been driven back by Robert E. Lee's Confederate forces until they got to a place called Malvern Hill. And their backs were up against the James River. A stand had to finally be made, and the 4th Michigan Infantry was called upon to hold a position in a key position on Malvern Hill, and our kids were in the front rank. And Henry McGee describes how our kids fought. And I'll quote here from Henry McGee. He says, "On that terrible day, each college boy there held a position in the front rank of the company. And in the fiercest of that fierce battle storm,

0: DeVito and Rich here on Fox Sports Radio. I'm Dan Byer. She's Monty Bolaños, little on-Airbnb for CNR, who are doing the Dan Patrick hat trick here on Fox Sports Radio as we look forward to the 4th of July holiday.
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2: Harry Kane. Still Harry Kane! Oh, my word! Majestic Harry Kane! Unbelievable! England lead 2-1!
1: You just heard it all on Fox TV World Cup, which you can catch on Fox TV and FS1. Final score, England defeats Congo DR 2-1. My mother was very happy. Big Harry Kane fan.
0: And now they've got Mexico in the round of 16. Tell you what, you were reading the play of the day, and we may have just had the play of the day, right, Isaac? Because we've got I'll let Isaac take it away. What do we got in Seattle?
3: Yeah, Belgium was being waffled by Senegal, which had jumped out to a 2-0 lead into the 86th minute. Romelu Lukaku pulls one back for Belgium, and just moments ago, Belgium scored again in the 89th minute on a goal by Youri Tielemans. So it's now Belgium 2, Senegal 2 in the 90th minute.
0: And the Americans, if they can win tonight against Bosnia and Herzegovina, will face the winner of this match. And
1: so they're not happy with that equalizer.
0: I think they'd rather face Senegal than Belgium.
1: Yeah.
0: But if Belgium was playing crappy, maybe there was a lot of questions about Belgium coming into this. And I think through the first 80 minutes, they were proving everyone correctly. Sure. However, now, even at 2 apiece.
1: Oof.
0: But this could come down to PKs.
1: That goalie just missed it. But it looked like, you know, he was trying to punch it out and just missed it.
0: No, that was the reason why it went in. Yeah. He was way out of position.
1: He was trying to punch it out. It seemed like it was.
0: Jason Stewart, our executive producer.
4: I don't know if Isaac got enough credit for this. Did he get one past the goalie here? Did you just say that Belgium was getting waffled?
0: Yes.
3: They were getting waffled.
0: That's why we laughed.
3: Yes.
4: Yesterday, did you say that France got toasted?
3: I wasn't here yesterday.
4: French got toasted. Yeah.
3: I said it under my breath, maybe.
0: I thought it was very good. But we caught on. And Isaac had the info just like that. Will someone score here in the next couple of minutes, or will it be headed to extra time?
1: I hope they go to extra time, because when you score in these minutes, you're just like, this is the worst time. We couldn't hold on for 6 more minutes and then just go to extra time. This is the worst. This is the worst. This stresses me out. I don't even care.
0: Well, the penalty kicks were a big topic of conversation on Covino and Rich, and it may end up going to that fact. But right now, Belgium has all the momentum with 2 goals in 3 minutes.
1: Mm-hmm.
0: You have Belgium, Jason Stewart, in your Survivor pool?
4: I do, yes. I was very happy to see that. Thank you. So, make it about me, yes.
1: Just like LeBron.
0: Right.
1: Jason Stewart and LeBron James, one and the same.
0: Look, Jason and I got into these pools where we realized after the fact that people have like 83 entries.
1: Oh.
0: So they've got like all the scenarios. So don't worry.
1: That's not how it should work. No. You shouldn't have unlimited entries like that.
0: No, I agree. But we were the idiots that signed up for it.
1: Aww.
0: All right. She's Monty Bolaños. I'm Dan Byer. We'll get to the L.A. stuff a little bit later on. But Belgium had to force us to change our plans.
1: Mm-hmm.
0: How big of a matchup is it tonight for the United States? We'll tell you next here on CNR on Fox Sports Radio.
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3: In the round of 32 at the World Cup, Senegal led Belgium 2-0. Belgium pulled one back in the 86th minute, and then just 2 minutes and 37 seconds later.
17: Putting one up for grabs. Keeper out. He missed it. It's tied.
3: JP Delacamera, the call on Fox. It's Belgium 2, Senegal 2 in the final moments of second half stoppage time. Earlier, Harry Kane of England scored goals in the 75th and 86th minute for a 2-1 Cumbermine victory over DR Congo. England will visit Mexico in the round of 16 on Sunday. Baseball, the Chicago Cubs defeated the San Diego Padres 23-3. Dansby Swanson, three home runs, including a grand slam, finished with eight RBI. NBA, the Los Angeles Lakers acquiring center Walker Kessler from the Utah Jazz. I'm Isaac Lohenkron.
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